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Every morning, we crap all over celebrity news, gossip, whatever the celebrities are doing. 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It's Crap on Celebrities.

0: Ever wonder what happens when the Gateway Grizzlies team up with the Rizzuto Show? 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It all starts with a Riz Show first pitch off. 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
1: Emil and the Sniffers will be playing The Factory on June 12th. 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And The Urge will be headlining The Big Throwdown with Less Than Jake and My Posse in Effect on July 25th at St. Louis Music Park. 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
6: 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The fans are loud. And the energy in the ballpark is unmatched. 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

0: wonder what happens when the Gateway Grizzlies team up with the Rizzuto Show? 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

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Really wanna make you mine. 4, 5, 6, come on and get your kicks. Now you don't need.

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0: Ever wonder what happens when the Gateway Grizzlies team up with the Rizzuto Show? 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

0: Ever wonder what happens when the Gateway Grizzlies team up with the Rizzuto Show? 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It all starts with a Riz Show first pitch off. 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

0: KPNT HD1. Collinsville, St. Louis. Listener discretion is advised.
1: Rizzuto.
0: Rizzuto.
1: Rizzuto?
0: The Rizzuto Show.

0: morning, everybody. Hello. How's everybody feeling?
1: Oh, my God. So great,
0: It's raining again.
1: It is?
0: Yeah.
1: Is it really?
2: It is.
1: I thought it wasn't supposed to rain anymore. You said that yesterday at this time.
0: Yeah, well, I lied. I think it's just a little itty-bitty rain today.
1: Okay.
0: I think this could be it. This could be it.
1: I don't know, man. If you look at your Apple weather app, it looks like rain. It looks like Sog City, USA for like the rest of the
0: week. Really?
1: Yeah, look at this, dude. Like the weekend's going to blow. I feel bad for anybody boating.
2: I'm looking
0: ahead. Is it going to rain at the lake?
1: Possibly.
0: It may rain here, not at the lake.
1: Let me look. What you think people are going to Lake of the Ozarks this weekend?
0: Oh, yeah. It's
2: going to rain.
0: Kickoff.
2: It's going to rain on you guys all week next week, too.
0: I know, you'll be in London where it always rains as well.
1: Osage Beach, here we go. Friday, 85%. Saturday, 60%. Sunday, 80%. Monday, 50%. That's
2: London and Paris, sunny and high of 80. Heyo.
1: What? You better get a croissant when you're over there.
2: Oh, yeah, I'm going to have 5 a day.
1: All the breads.
3: Smoke some cigs.
1: Yeah.
0: My kids
4: I would also like 10 thank yous for saving their ass in World War II.
0: Yes.
1: When did Grandpa Dale come in?
0: Yeah. 636. Hey, 636. Learned at this time yesterday, Riz also called himself a hero.
1: Well, you know what?
0: No, that was later on in the morning.
1: By the way, the reception of the video, if you have not seen it, on the Facebook for the Riz Show and the Instagram.
0: My kids came home yesterday from school, and my daughter goes, boy, Dad, you are getting hammered online.
4: Yeah.
1: People are not happy with you.
4: Your son hammered you. He sent me a screenshot of him hammering you in the Instagram thread.
0: What?
1: And your wife had to share it and then had to be like, everything worked out. I saw Amelia share the post to her personal and was like, the thing lived. Like, because people are like, what happened?
0: Talking about how I saved a fawn on Monday.
4: The boys.
0: By making a phone call. My son commented.
4: The boy sent me a screenshot. Says, I'm really disappointed in my dad. Unbelievable behavior. And I commented underneath it, we all are, son. We all are.
1: That is so good. He texted you.
4: He didn't tell you?
0: No.
4: Yeah. He's on there, bro, roasting you.
3: Goodness.
0: Well,
4: I said, you know what? I'm glad you spoke out.
0: Surprised he didn't ask you to be his new dad.
4: Well, I mean, he's entering manhood. He's like, he's doing a lot. He's doing a lot of irreparable damage to the Rizzuto name right when you're about to take over the mantle. And he goes, oh, I know. I got a lot of work to do.
0: I will be your father figure. Put your dad in mine.
1: That is so good.
0: Well, okay, I brought some shame to the family name, which I don't believe is justified, the hate I got online, but fine. Fine. I'll take it. I will take it. You know, I'd like to start off with some good news today, guys.
1: All right. Okay.
0: I would like to start off with some good news, like seriously good news. So every year, U.S. News and World Report puts out a list of the 250 best places to live in the United States. And we have four municipalities.
1: Wow. In the 250.
0: In the 250. Four. Now, we didn't make the top 10. We didn't make the top 20. We are on the top 30.
3: Hey.
0: Two of these municipalities are in the top 30. And I will tell you that Carmel, Indiana was number one.
3: Makes
0: sense. As far as the best place to live in America. So they select 250 major cities to find the best place to live, to make the list. It's got to be good value, desirable place to live, and have a strong job market and high quality of life. So would anybody like to fashion a guess? Our first spot on this list is number 29. It is, I will tell you, nothing on the Illinois side.
1: Well, ooh. Baldwin is always top.
0: Baldwin is not.
2: Oh. Well, Fallon, Missouri typically makes these lists.
0: O'Fallon, Missouri. You said O'Fallon, right?
2: I said O'Fallon, Missouri.
0: Not Illinois, but Missouri.
2: No, sir. O'Fallon, Missouri.
0: Congratulations to O'Fallon, Missouri, number 30 on the list.
2: Wow. Oh.
4: Number 30. What is the specific list again?
0: This is the top 250 places to live in America.
4: Okay.
1: Show me Chesterfield. Well,
0: Chesterfield did not make the list. Oh. Let me tell you about O'Fallon real quick. Okay. O'Fallon. What's it like to live in O'Fallon? People move to a new city for a variety of reasons. Although not always exciting to read, basic statistical info about the population, housing, and traffic are given location. Any given location can help determine whether a specific city would be a good fit for you. 95,095 people live in O'Fallon, and the median age here is 38.5. Cost of living, average home, costs $330,000. Okay, so O'Fallon number 30. Chesterfield, no. I will tell you, Chesterfield, Wildwood, Ladue, no.
5: Whoa. Not make
1: the list. Clearly, they've never come west.
5: Yeah.
4: Glen Carbon, Illinois, too. That, they usually make like the... They've been leaning on that Family Circle's top 10 places
0: did
4: to live
0: not,
4: in America for a while.
0: Did not make it. Did not. Nothing on the Illinois side made it.
5: It's an area that has a brand new Target, Deerbergs, and Costco called Overland.
0: Overland did not make it, surprisingly.
2: Oh. All right. Is it west, or are we talking about something like Kirkwood or Webster?
0: Nope.
2: Okay. So it's
0: so
2: west.
0: Number 30 was O'Fallon, Missouri. Number 29 is
2: Wentzville.
0: Our highest entry. Wentzville, no.
2: Okay. St. Peter's.
0: Congratulations, St.
1: Oh.
0: Peter's.
1: Wow.
0: Number 29.
2: All right,
0: and number one is the best place to live in Missouri. 59,445 people live in St. Peter's. Average, or the median age, is 40.6. St. Peter's median home value is $278,808.
2: Other than the taxes, it's incredible.
0: Okay, so St. Peter's, number 29. O'Fallon, Missouri, number 30. Next place is number 52. On our list.
5: Might as well stick in that area, St. Charles.
0: St. Charles, yes.
2: Come out, guys.
5: That's crazy.
2: The water's warm.
0: St. Peter's, O'Fallon, St. Charles, number 52 on the list of the 250 best places to live.
4: Do we have any other areas that have a prefix of some sort, whether it be an O apostrophe or a saint?
0: No. I will tell you that 74,342 people live in St. Charles. Median age is 38. Median house, 3,000 to 3,000. Okay, so finally,
2: I do love it. I will say, I absolutely love it. And one of the big reasons that I love it is because when I sold out, the whole reason I went there is because I couldn't afford to be in the county anymore. And I was looking for a house in 2003 or 2004 or whatever it was.
0: Mm-hmm.
2: And I was like, that is, I mean, that was Timbuktu to a South County kid. It was so far. And when I got back from tour, 364 was built. I'd never even heard of it before. And I got on that highway. It was a 10-lane highway. I was like, there's nobody here. And it took me straight to St. Charles County in St. Peter's. And I could still afford a house out there and put all my kids in it. So I went out there. And it was like far for me. And my mom's still like, it takes a half an hour to get to your house, son. But everything has grown
0: everything
2: so far
0: takes
2: west.
0: A half hour to get everywhere.
2: Listen, yeah. Everything. Yeah, but in South County, like, you just didn't leave South County. So it was like 15 minutes or nothing.
0: I have to go across the
2: river.
0: We're
2: not going. But I'm telling you, man, everything has gone so west. I feel like I am now in the center. I am now, I'm not West County anymore. I'm not west of anything. Even though I'm just over the river, I'm still, like, St. Charles is now, like, the center of things. I'm closer to everything than everybody else is now. I love it. I really do love it. It's the best.
1: Ba-da-da-da-da. He's loving it.
2: I really do. I think it's like a central zone.
0: I have to cross a river.
2: Yeah, right.
0: It's fine, Ma. We have bridges now. You don't have to get in the canoe.
2: South County is still kind of isolated, but
0: it is. Yeah, South County is its own kind of thing down there. Shout out to South County.
1: We love you, South County.
2: I couldn't afford to stay.
0: We love you out there.
1: I love you, Bellacinos on Lee Mayfair.
0: All right, so we got one more municipality. So we got St. Peter's at number 29, O'Fallon, Missouri at number 30, St. Charles, Missouri at number 52. Our next entry and our final entry in the list of the 250 best places to live in the U.S., according to U.S. News and World Report, this is their 2026-2027 list. We are at number 152.
4: Bonterre.
0: Bonterre did not make it, no.
1: The good land.
0: No, this is an area that is not west. It is north.
1: Oh.
5: It's not Kirkwood?
1: Quincy. No, Kirkwood, Illinois.
0: No. Nothing Illinois.
4: Hannibal.
0: No. It is in our listening area.
5: So we already said Troy, right?
0: It is narrow. I believe it's north.
4: London, England.
0: I'm thinking of.
2: You believe it's north. So that takes out the obvious north, like all
5: New London. There's. What's up north?
0: North of here.
2: Yeah, all of them's north.
1: Columbia?
0: I don't even know. Oh, is it north? Oh, boy. I don't even know anymore.
2: What, Alden?
1: Uh-oh.
0: No. This
1: is Missouri still, right? Martha'sville.
2: What's it?
0: I will tell you, 51,551 people live here.
2: It's not Hannibal.
0: The median age is 36. What'd you say?
5: Florissant.
0: Congratulations. Florissant.
1: Really?
5: Wow. Good on you guys.
1: That's north.
0: Is that north?
1: Yeah.
0: Okay, good.
1: Yeah,
0: I'm sometimes.
2: That's like South North County.
0: I sometimes get screwed up with the map around here. Like West Alton, which is Missouri, is in St. Charles County. What?
1: Yeah, I know. It's confusing.
0: What?
4: Hmm.
0: But Florissant, the median home value in Florissant is $150,000. Florissant offers a lower value of living compared to similarly sized cities. So awesome. Congratulations, Florissant, number 150.
5: Old Town Florissant's awesome. And have you guys ever been to Hindle's?
0: I haven't spent much time up there.
5: Hindle's is worth going to. That's a great restaurant.
2: They still got like that old Main Street, right?
5: Yeah. Well, it's like a little square, and it's got the best donut shop in town. It has like all these bowling alley, like all these little cool shops around there. But Hindle's is special. It feels so fancy. And
4: congratulations,
1: Old Town Donuts.
4: The Florissant for finally overcoming that whole Coldwater Creek thing.
0: Yeah.
5: Well, don't bring that up.
0: If it wasn't for that, maybe it'd be a little higher on the list.
5: Yeah, don't bring that up.
0: Man. Oh, that is Florissant.
4: Indeed.
0: Yes, indeed
1: it
0: is.
1: Let's just focus on the dones, dude. I mean, those are good dones.
0: You know what? And you know, St. Charles, O'Fallon, St. Peter's, you know, suburban areas. And my formidable years were spent in the suburbs. And I was at the grocery store the other day with the kids. And they had a wiffle ball, like the old school wiffle ball set.
1: Mm-hmm.
0: You know, the yellow bat and the wiffle ball on the top of it.
1: Mm-hmm.
0: And I go, oh, look at that. And I started taking cuts in the aisle.
1: Beating the hell out of old people with their cards.
2: Nobody could hit Dad's old curveball. Let me show you.
0: No. I was holding the yellow bat, just taking cuts right there. And my son goes, what is that? I go, that's a wiffle ball bat. What?
2: He didn't know what a wiffle ball
5: was. How old is your boy?
0: He's 16.
2: Wow, so you're a failed animal rescuer and a failed father. I mean, that hits you.
0: Okay, that's enough of that.
2: But that hits you. Didn't you think about that in the aisle when he said that?
0: It made me sad.
2: What did I miss? I'm sorry,
0: because wiffle ball was a very large part of my childhood.
1: Mm-hmm. Yeah.
5: There's not one in your garage right now?
0: No.
5: That's wild. It seems like they're in every...
2: Yeah,
5: any home in America.
0: Well,
5: right now.
0: I will tell you.
4: What
0: you
4: do
0: know,
4: you even shoot bottle rockets out of?
5: Ooh.
1: Or what do you drink beer out of?
0: Who drinks beer out of a wiffle ball?
1: I don't know. You cut out the end and you just drink it.
2: I've never
1: many
2: seen
1: float
2: that.
1: Trips.
0: What? I've never really? Seen that before.
1: River Rat 101.
0: Wow. Well, I
2: quit ruining bats.
0: You know when you're trying to get your kid into sports. You know we were. I bought my son a glove, and you know we tried to have a catch, and I go, this is not for him. And then we kind of. All right, you're not a
2: ball player.
0: You're not a ball player. And then you put a hockey stick in his hand and he's fine. But do you remember playing wiffle ball as a kid?
2: All the
0: time.
5: Yeah, that's
0: all
5: how
0: the
5: I
0: time.
5: Taught myself to throw left-handed. Because my right arm got injured, so I had to learn how to keep playing.
0: But the whole part of playing wiffle ball as a kid, when we were, you know, growing up in the 80s and 90s, was you take the yellow bat and you would tape it up.
1: Mm-hmm. Mm-hmm.
0: Did you tape your yellow bat up?
4: Electrical tape.
0: Oh, yeah, electrical tape. Tape the handle.
2: I don't think so. The whole
0: tape the barrel.
2: The whole reason we were doing wiffle ball is because all of our yards were so small.
5: Yeah.
2: So the whole point of the wiffle ball was like, you know, we're trying to actually play a baseball game in a tiny area. Same for the wiffle ball golf balls. You know, we used to have a ton of those because, like, you want to take some whacks in your backyard.
0: No, we never had that. I mean, we were strictly wiffle ball. We would tape up our bats.
4: We tape it with electrical tape and then use a tennis ball.
0: And use a tennis ball.
2: Oh, we did the tennis ball thing too. But then you start hitting neighbors' houses and you're
4: that was
2: like,
4: the whole point. That was the whole point. Is you could get some, you could go yard. You could like really, if you had
0: literally
4: to like,
0: go yard.
4: You had to play, you had to figure out how to play to the size of the field, the empty field next to someone's house. Or
0: yeah, if we would go to Eric's house, his field, it would be like going to a different stadium.
4: Yeah.
0: The walls, the home run walls were different.
4: There was an empty lot between Mike Ramsey and Jason Skidmore's house. And the trees lined up perfectly to be bases. I mean, this lot was built for a pickup game. Two trees exactly the same width apart, and then you threw a glove down for second, and then over the sidewalk was a home run. But it was too far for a wiffle ball to go, so we had to tape it up, throw a tennis ball down.
0: Right.
4: And hours of childhood fun.
0: Right. Well, we would play in the street, and you know, all right, that sewer would be first base. The manhole, you know, would be second base, and you'd kind of, yeah, nothing was measured out. It just was what it was.
4: Mm-hmm.
0: And again, if you go to somebody else's house, that would be a different field. But we all kind of customized our own wiffle ball bats with electric tape, or you'd cut open the top and you'd kind of cork it. You'd throw stuff in the barrel of the bat.
5: Oh, my gosh. That's amazing. I never did that.
0: Yeah. Gravel, whatever. Whatever you could put in there.
2: I didn't need that.
0: And it'd be heavy.
1: Mm-hmm.
4: Yeah.
5: Ridiculous.
4: I've told this story before, but I tuned up two brothers with a wiffle ball bat because they gave my mom the finger and called her a bitch.
0: Mm.
4: My dad made me for what, to be fair. He was cleaning fish, and he goes, "You're just going to let those boys call your mom a bitch like that?" And I go, "I don't know." And he goes, I think you better let them know that kind of thing has repercussions around here. So I was like, all right. And
0: attaboy.
4: I had to fight two brothers. Yeah, so
0: to defend the honor of your mother.
4: I had to take a little equalizer with me. It was the black duct taped skinny yellow wiffle ball bat. And man, it left some welts on them boys.
0: Oh, yeah. Yeah. But yeah, my son didn't know what a wiffle ball bat was. And
4: really?
2: It's pretty wild, man.
0: Yeah. And I don't see any kids playing in the street, honestly, in my neighborhood. And there are kids on my street.
5: Well, they don't get
0: and
5: my...
0: nobody plays any sports on the street.
5: Whoa, that's weird.
0: Nobody plays any sport.
2: We have a sports street.
0: Nothing. We do not have a sports street, and we do have kids.
2: We have a sports street in our neighborhood, and it sucks because it's kind of
4: they won't let you play.
2: No, it's kind of on a hill, so there's a lot of lost balls. Lost balls.
0: Yeah, but these kids now. I'm going to say, these kids now, they're not going to know the joy of trying to reach your arm down into a sewer to get the ball.
2: Yeah. My kids do.
5: To figure it out.
0: You know, you have to get a claw of some kind to, or somebody small enough to hop down there.
2: I think I saw the kids around the sewer once, and I was like, what are they doing? Maybe there's a cat trap down there. No, it was the neighbor kid.
0: The neighbor kid got down to the sewer?
2: Yeah, one of the twins was down there, I'm pretty sure. They were down there. It was like a ladder. If you like can squeeze into the slot, there's a ladder, like a rebar ladder that goes down. So they lost something and got it back that way.
0: I mean, do you remember, I mean, when the ball went down the sewer, you know, like, oh, man, and you'd yell at your friend, Eric, that was yours,
2: you
0: man.
2: Idiot.
0: Come on, dude.
2: Well, there's nothing better. They used to
0: Justin, come on, man.
2: They used to have the sewers on the school blacktops. And they got smart real quick because those things were filling up and clogging with footballs and four square balls. So they would put the grates there.
0: Yeah.
2: I always wanted one of those grates for our street.
4: We had the wiffle ball. Like if you hit the runner, they were out.
0: Oh, if you pegged them,
4: like if you fielded a ball.
0: Oh, do you peg the runner? Yeah.
4: And somebody was running to second. If you whipped it over there and hit him in the, the middle of the back.
2: Yeah, yeah. As long as it wasn't the head.
5: Yeah, that was playground rules.
2: As long as it wasn't the head.
0: No head hunting.
4: We didn't have that rule.
0: No head hunting.
4: If it hit you, you were out.
0: Man. No, it was either the tennis ball or the tennis
4: ball. A lot of times we were doing like ghost runner stuff. We didn't have enough guys.
0: Yeah.
4: So it was like any way to get it out.
0: The tennis ball would go down and it would absorb all the sewer juice.
2: Yeah.
0: And you go, oh.
4: Then you had to hit it twice as hard.
0: Ugh. Oh, man. And then when you're the first person to hit the wet ball,
1: goes everywhere.
0: Oh, man.
5: I'm just shocked it didn't come across his feed on Instagram because it seems like if it's not disc golf one, I get pro wiffle ball stuff all the
0: time.
5: But
0: now, so when you were kids.
4: Just unlocked the memory because I remember we instituted a rule in Mike Ramsey's field because there was one of those big white propane tanks, the big ones that go out in people's yards. Mm-hmm. You know what I'm talking about?
1: Yep.
2: Yeah.
0: We didn't have
1: those. They're like big pills.
4: And we got a Nerf Whistler football. Remember those?
5: Mm-hmm. Oh, yeah.
0: Oh, yeah.
4: And we had his little brother stood on the tank, and if you could catch a pass, catching home plate, you got two runs.
2: Oh, nice.
4: We added another sport to the mix, and it was like if you could, as you were crossing home plate, he'd whip one at you, and if you caught it, you know, as you were crossing home, and you didn't have butterfingers. You got two runs instead of one.
0: Oh, wow. Yeah, we make up our own rules. But when you were a kid, did you have seasons for the games you played? So nah. Like, oh, man, it's fall. Like, we didn't play football in the summer or spring.
2: We didn't do roller hockey in the summer. We would do, like, right before fall kind of hit. Because the goalies would always be in those stupid Mylek pads. You remember those?
0: Yeah.
2: And that stuff got real hot.
0: Well, it would be baseball season in the spring and summer. But football and hockey were winter and fall sports. So we would actually, in the neighborhood, transition over to the other sports.
6: You guys did roller hockey and all that?
0: We didn't. We did roller hockey a little bit.
6: Nobody ever had a goal. Like, we were like in the kids that didn't have the money for goals.
0: We didn't have any goals either.
6: So we'd have to use walls. And we'd use chalk and just...
0: We would just chalk. We would just chalk on the street.
4: Learn, were you hanging around at any West Frankfort pickup games back when you were?
1: Oh yeah, my cousins and all the boys I hung out with. You were talking about like getting the ball out of the sewer, and it was
0: that
1: like
0: was your job.
1: No, it wasn't my job. I'd be like, Dad,
0: send a little woman.
1: Anytime anything went into the sewer, it was like, Dad, come get the ball. So that was like one good thing about being a girl, I guess.
0: Oh no, we never bothered our parents for that kind of stuff.
1: Oh, I did. Greg was down there all the time.
0: I feel like the kids now are just coming to bother us about every little thing.
6: I was never close
0: just enough deal with it
6: to ask my parents for anything. I was blocks, miles away.
1: Dude, baby Jessica, nobody was letting me in a sewer. I couldn't even go by a well. Like, it was like, do not let the girls by the well or the sewer.
6: My parents had no idea where I was.
0: They weren't home.
4: You'd walk past a manhole, and your dad would pick you up real quick and then take a sip out of his number one dad coffee cup.
1: Yes.
0: That was a close one.
1: Baby Jessica ruined everything.
6: What do you mean they weren't home?
4: Guess what? Greg, 337, sewer zero.
6: Well, my parents were teachers, so in the summer, I don't know what they were doing. They weren't with me. Gone. See ya.
4: Lesson plans, I'm sure.
6: I'd wake up because it was, you start to sweat when the sun comes through the window, and you're like, all right, well, it's time to go. Let's get out of the house. And then... Do we have anything today? Nope. Great. See ya.
0: Do the kids now know the joy of yelling car?
1: Game car!
7: Yeah, game on.
0: And then either moving the net off the street to the curb.
1: Yeah,
0: and
1: then Stacy rides by on her bike with her freaking neck brace.
0: Hi, Wayne. No, I don't have that in my neighborhood. Every once in a while, you see kids on bikes.
1: Yeah, I got Entrepreneur Road is what I live on. All the kids on my street, they start their own business. The girls across the street... They're selling bracelets, or I got a little boy and his mom. They're the sweetest people. Mm. Every Sunday they bring our paper, not just ours, but all the people have newspapers on Sunday mornings. They bring them up to the porch just to say what's up if you're awake, and they sometimes bring donuts. It's awesome.
0: What?
1: Yeah.
4: I saw a kid out on Schwitz.
0: I don't want that.
4: The other day with the lemonade stand.
0: Sunday morning, they come walk your paper up to your porch.
1: Yeah, and sometimes they just bring it and leave. But like sometimes I'm awake. I'm always awake. So I'm always like, hey, like I come out and I talk.
0: Oh, you do?
1: Yeah.
0: Oh.
1: I love my neighbors.
0: Well, I do too. I just don't need to talk to them all the time.
1: No, I like talking to them.
0: I like talking to them on my own time.
1: I like when they bring donuts.
0: I don't like surprise visits.
4: Surprise.
1: Dude, I live in the 90s. My street is the 90s. People come up to my house all the time. Like, hey, you need something? Or, hey, like, my buddy Tony came over the other day. He's like, hey, we got all this extra rock. You and Tim want it? I'm like, yeah.
0: Extra rock?
1: Yeah.
0: Oh, that's nice.
7: We have all these windows. Please put it through those.
1: Please throw them at my house. It's very sweet.
4: That is nice.
0: That is nice. Tight-knit neighborhood.
1: It is. Mm-hmm.
0: And you know what? That means neighbors looking after neighbors.
1: Oh, for sure.
6: Sharing rocks.
0: Sharing donuts.
1: Calling the cops.
4: Sharon Rocks is today's porno birthday, by the way.
0: Sharon Rocks, yeah. Damn.
4: I saw a kid with a lemonade stand on Schwetz the other day, just right down here, just out of nowhere.
0: Did you stop?
4: And I go, I didn't.
0: You have to stop. Monster.
4: It was on the way to...
0: You're a county man.
4: It was on the way to freaking Point Fest, and I was already running late.
6: You talking about Schutz?
4: Schutz. I don't know what it's called, man.
6: Oh, I've never heard this pronounced.
0: Spell that S. Sweaty
6: balls. Have I been saying Schutz for 25
4: years? It's probably Schutz. I call it Schwetz because it's funnier.
0: S-H-U-E-T-Z?
6: Yeah. To be honest, I don't know. I've never.
0: How do you spell that?
6: I've never considered it was something else.
4: S C H U E T Z.
0: Yeah, Schutz. I think that's Schutz. Where do you get Schwetz from? There's no Schwetz. W.
1: He's a fancy man.
7: What's the new?
4: I think it's funny.
1: Let him be fancy.
4: Why's it got to be a W in Schwetz?
6: I don't know. I didn't know the code. Now that I know, it's also Schwetz to me.
0: Although DePere is look at it.
1: Des Perez.
0: I understand. It's weird around here.
4: You mean Des Perez? That's how it's pronounced.
6: Welcome to the county.
1: Also, Bowles Avenue, I always called Bowles Avenue.
6: What?
1: Anybody else?
6: No.
0: Yeah, I do too.
1: Bowles Avenue.
0: Too. It makes me chuckle.
1: It's right by Hot Shots.
0: Yeah. Get off at Bowles. Yes. Yes. Shout out to everybody with IBS, by the way.
1: What's up, my people?
6: We see you.
0: You are heard. We do hear you. All right, I asked Moon this question yesterday, and yeah, I think you had a tough time answering this question. And I'm going to go around the room here. Now, a lot of people would love the superpower of being able to freeze time. Okay, so so they could get more stuff done, maybe. Or maybe just sit on the couch and do nothing for once. But what about robbing a liquor store? Okay, so a new poll, random poll asked, if you could freeze time, would you do anything illegal? If you could freeze time, you have the ability to freeze time, would you do anything illegal? It's Schutz, by the way. Schutz Road.
4: Yeah.
0: What did I say?
4: We knew that.
6: We all said Schutz. He said
0: Schwetz.
5: It's Schwetz now.
1: Schwetz.
5: Sorry, guys. It is Schwetz.
4: I love my Schwetz.
0: It is now Schwetz Road. We're hey, official name change.
5: Yep.
1: Good news. Breaking news.
5: Hey, good news. Good news. All the property value just dropped over there.
1: Oh, wow.
0: Yes. Trademark Schwetz Road. Okay. So would you do anything illegal if you had the ability to freeze time? I will start with King Scott. I'm very curious on your answer.
5: Would I do anything illegal? No, but I would do things that are annoying.
1: Like what?
5: It'll just be so fun. If somebody, I don't know, there's all kinds of great options you could do. If someone, you know, they're at the checkout line, it's been a long line, and they're finally getting up to the front, you stop time then, and you empty out their entire cart.
4: Yeah.
5: After or you just waiting forever, or at the DMV, if it's finally their turn,
0: The poll did note that minor crimes do not count. So it's unclear what counts as minor.
1: What's a minor crime?
0: Is it cutting into the front of the line? Is it having a dog? I would have my dog off a leash. Yeah.
4: Stealing coal.
1: So cool.
0: I would jaywalk. Yeah.
5: I also know the Cardinals would have no losses this year. I would follow that team everywhere.
4: Angels in the outfield?
5: Yeah.
4: There.
5: Magic would happen out there.
6: That's cool.
0: Oh, okay. So you'd freeze time and you'd take the ball and go, whoop.
5: Yep. Oh, another home run.
0: A little over the.
6: But you would also bet on the Cardinals.
4: Our pitchers haven't thrown a ball in 2 years.
6: Scott's already tired.
4: It would be fun to mess with people.
0: Okay, mess with people.
4: Like fart on a rude person. You know what I mean? Like so freeze time and just rip ass right on somebody being super
0: and then
4: rude.
0: So they're
6: just unfiltered.
4: Like, yeah, and they just feel like, and it's just like they got a fart cloud around them.
0: And then unfreeze time.
6: And then every time you have to fart, you pause time, you go find that person.
4: Yeah.
6: And just...
0: Would you do anything illegal?
1: I don't know. I would definitely pranks, but also like change the trajectory of history. I mean, that's essentially what you could do. You could pause time, go mess with some stuff that could really change the outcome.
0: You can't go backwards.
1: No, I know. I'm saying like, not future history. Yeah. Like I would go and mess some things up. You know what I mean? Like I would.
6: Give us an example.
1: Like, I don't know. Like, I would just like mess with stuff. I would do crimes.
0: Come on.
6: Yeah, I would do crime.
1: I mean, I'm trying to say what I would do.
0: Be my crime buddy because I'm doing crimes.
1: I am going to help the world by doing different things. Like somebody that's getting ready to litter.
4: I'd
1: like go and I'd get their litter and I'd put it in the trash can. Like I'd do things where people can't screw things up even more.
6: I'll tell you what I'd do.
0: Oh, you're doing good?
1: Yeah, good crimes, good trouble.
4: Yeah, Robin Hood.
1: Well,
6: yeah, we'd get there eventually. But before you did that, you'd do all the selfish stuff. Which is probably not going to help humanity.
1: Like, what do you mean? Tell me selfish.
6: Well, I just considered it. I thought about this one just now. I'm going to trespass on all the places I ain't supposed to go. Starting with Area 51. I'm going to walk right in.
0: Walk around.
6: I'm just going to
0: stroll around.
6: I'm going to have a stroll. I'm going to have a walkabout in all the places that you tell me I'm not supposed to go. And I'm just catching my eyes on things. I'm just putting my eyes on things. I'm not going to touch anything. I'm not setting rockets off.
4: You fall in a hole and Area 51 and die, and time is frozen forever.
6: I will be very careful with my footsteps. But of course, we'd all rob a bank, right? We'd all just empty a vault.
0: Well, no, because you still don't know the code to the vault.
6: No, sure I do. I'm gonna find the guy that's got it, and I'm gonna look at his phone.
0: They don't write it in their phone.
6: I'm just saying, there's ways.
0: The way is you go to a casino and you rob that place.
6: These are my crimes.
5: Here's how to do this legally.
6: Well, you just take chips.
0: Take chips, you go to the cage.
5: No, you do it legally this way, Moon. You go to the, if you say you get scratch off lottery tickets and you find one that wins X amount of millions, then you just pay back what you already bought, all the other tickets you went through. That way it's legal.
4: You just go to the roulette table and has the balls.
0: Freeze.
6: Oh.
4: Black 23. Red 23.
0: Well,
4: I win again.
0: I'm looking at cards. I'm playing blackjack and I'm looking at with the cards.
4: There you go.
0: I'm definitely doing that. Definitely.
6: Oh, a tremendous amount of work.
4: Casino if you win.
0: It's not a lot of work. Quickly.
6: You can stop time, for goodness sake.
0: Okay,
6: you
0: so guys I'm sitting at the blackjack the table.
6: You still got to go through the hassle of going there and sitting down and real-timing it, and then Zach Morris timing out.
0: I like
6: out
0: going
6: and
0: to the
6: then,
0: casino. Well, okay, I like the thrill of the play.
6: I'm happy that you're going to take your superpowers. What's the thrill if you know you're going to win,
0: though? I know, but still, kind of
1: every
0: thrilling.
1: Other one, yeah.
0: And still, you still go, oh, I won. You know, still, you still get that right.
4: Here's Scott Rizzuto at the World Series of Poker.
0: Yeah.
4: Beating, what's his name, Phil, what's that
0: Phil
4: guy?
0: Ivey?
4: Phil Ivey is super pissed right now. And you would just be able to freeze time and go
0: and
4: look.
0: And look at his cards?
4: Yeep. Yeah.
0: Oh, okay.
4: You'd be crushing it, man.
0: They were nooses.
4: You'd be crushing it.
8: How mad would you be if you still lost?
0: I wouldn't lose, Scott, because I could freeze time. I would also stalk at ATMs, and as people are withdrawing money, yoink, mine.
4: I wouldn't want to rob from people.
0: I'm robbing everyone. I'm robbing everyone. Yeah, some people.
8: Well, also, it'd be fun. You could pause time and all the conspiracy theory things. You could go to, like Moon was saying, you go to the government offices. You could dig through everything to find out what's really going on.
1: Mm-hmm.
8: And put it into it. You can stop all criminal organizations. You
1: That's
8: get to their headquarters, bust every one of them.
1: Good trouble. Yeah. Let's go.
4: I'd follow like guys.
6: Yeah, you would.
4: With too many Punisher stickers on their big trucks into grocery stores, and when they're checking out, I'd take everything out of their cart and fill it to the brim with Vagisil. And then unfreeze time. Like, oh, it's all mine.
0: I'm also stealing TVs.
1: God. Oh, okay. Do you need money? Like, what's going on?
0: Why multiple?
6: I mean, your house is tight.
1: You're stealing. You would be so annoyed to have to hook all those up. What are
4: and
1: we talking about?
4: I would also
1: about?
4: Like, and this is a crime because it's technically probably a sex crime, but I would take a lot of guys' wieners out. I'd freeze time. Like some guy
6: remove
4: trying to
6: it. Just have them
0: remove
6: hanging.
0: Their wieners from their pants.
4: And just like take it out and then unfreeze time so it's just hanging out.
6: While like, oh my God. Goodness, how did I forget that?
0: I'd put a glove on.
6: Sure you would.
8: Man.
1: White glove service.
0: Or you'd
4: that's not a sex crime. That's funny.
0: Use tongs.
4: Yeah. I'd use salad tongs.
6: The metal ones, not the rubber ones.
4: Yeah, I'd use the metal ones and I'd just take it out, then I'd take a Sharpie and like write something on it. Right, too short, like the number two, short, and then just let it, especially if they're like being a-holes.
6: You wouldn't be able to resist. You'd put Rafe was here at some point.
4: No, I don't want it to.
6: You put Riz was here.
4: Just imagine like the street magic you could do. Be like, John, take your penis out right now. Rafe was here. Whoa, get out of my head, man. I'd be the new David Blaine. But only wiener magic.
6: David Brain.
4: Only
6: David
4: wiener magic. Yep. You seen this new Wiener Street magician? He's good.
6: It's all every trick is based around a wiener. I'm not sure what his thing is, but
0: boy, that's terrific. Because I would like go to political rallies and like switch out their speeches.
1: Mm-hmm.
8: Oh,
4: that's
1: just
4: what I'm
1: turn
4: saying.
1: It off,
4: or just do that. Can you
0: or
4: imagine
0: just take out their dongs?
4: A politician's up there stumping, and you pull his stump out, and he doesn't even know it. It's hilarious.
8: Oh, that would have been, that could be beneficial.
4: Pull out a little micropeen.
6: Well, I bet you didn't see the conversation going here.
0: No, but I like it, though. I like, all right, what do you think America's
4: it's good to workshop things as a group.
6: Yeah, for sure.
4: I've heard a lot of good ideas hit the table.
0: What about my stealing TVs?
6: Well,
1: it's just so random.
0: It's a random thing. Not as creative.
6: You're in your home with your feet up. But we're having I'm in Area 51. He's throwing wangs all over the place.
0: I, you know what I would do?
4: I would go to Area 51, freeze time, take a little alien dong out, and be like, ha ha. What?
6: Now you're both times.
0: How embarrassing. I would drive 140 miles an hour everywhere, I tell you that.
1: Everything would be, that would be kind of annoying.
6: Yeah, why would you do that?
1: Everybody
0: stopped. Everybody stopped, so I would have
1: but they're on the highway.
6: You're going to get there in an instant anyway. You don't need to save any time. You're just increasing the
0: what
6: likelihood of your
0: fast?
1: Okay,
6: you're
1: well,
6: increasing the likelihood of your death.
4: Hmm. I'd win the New York City Marathon.
0: The accidents are usually because of other people.
6: Yeah, but still, speed kills, brother. Your tires aren't even rated for 140 miles an hour. You're going to find out the bad way.
0: I will see how fast the car could go.
6: You're going to steal a NASCAR.
0: I could.
6: And do that.
0: I go to the Lamborghini dealership.
6: Richard Petty over here has got Richard Petty's car and a TV in the trunk.
1: So I'd like to pause time and then like anybody like getting into a altercation. Like you see that video that's gone viral of that guy who's getting ready to fight that woman and that dude comes up and just knocks him and his buddy completely out.
0: No, how did I not see that?
1: I don't know. I guess my algorithm took it over. But I mean, this guy like completely came in and he was getting ready to, like, he put his drink down and this woman was in his face. And I don't know what the context of it all was. But this dude just comes up out of nowhere and just takes this guy out and takes his buddy out. And then the police have to come in. Oh, and that's all he wanted to do. But I would do something like that. Because, like, I probably wouldn't be able to do that in a normal way to a man who's getting ready to do that. Mm. But if he couldn't see me coming, maybe I'd have a chance. You know
0: what
1: I mean?
0: Scott wrote me a note that says he would perv on naked people.
8: That's right.
6: You do what?
0: He would perv out on naked people.
8: Uh-huh.
0: God.
8: I know. It would take me a while
0: that's
8: to find.
0: That's not funny.
8: I'm like, where are they all at right now? I pause time. I gotta go find naked people. Where are they at?
0: Yeah, you just whoop, open up their shirt. What? Rafe's taking out wieners.
1: Good.
4: Yeah, but for fun. For funniness.
1: Not for pervs.
4: Not for perviness. I'm writing little messages in Sharpie. It's different. I'm not taking them out and milking them or nothing.
6: Oh, my.
0: Oh, my.
4: I just want to be clear. This is
1: thank
4: in the,
1: you
4: this
1: for
4: is
1: your
4: in
1: clarity.
4: The, this is in the, this is for the good of comedy. Levity. Not perversity.
0: Man. 86% of people said yes, they would.
4: And
0: they would
4: tongs.
0: Do illegal things.
1: Yeah.
4: Long tongues.
1: Because you can't get caught.
0: And definitely pulling out somebody's dong is illegal.
4: It is. Even with tongs, I think that I would be.
0: Tongs on the dongs.
4: But you know what? We're all committing crimes, so whatever. That's my crime. one of my crimes.
0: Well, there was.
4: I'd get some money too.
1: And some TVs.
0: And some TVs.
4: Boy. 75 I'll go inches, with baby. It. Let's freeze time and get.
0: Let's get some TVs.
4: Let's go to Best Buy and just go crazy.
8: Well, I was at Costco last night walking through that TV section. Mm-hmm. I'm like, it'd be so fun to have a room.
0: I would go to Costco.
8: Where you have all those TVs and you have all that same sound coming out of all
1: Yeah,
8: and
1: you could lock somebody
0: I
1: in
0: would
1: there.
0: Probably, I would probably, if I were to rob a store, if I were to freeze time, it would be Costco.
1: Oh, yeah, for sure.
6: Just for efficiency's sake.
0: Well, yeah, they got good meats there.
1: And you can stock
6: You're
1: up.
6: You're going to have to rob a U-Haul first.
1: Right.
0: Well, yeah, of course I would. Yeah, I'd have to have a good-sized truck to get everything out of there. TVs, meats, seafood. They got crab legs. You know how expensive crab legs are?
4: It would be hilarious if you froze time and robbed an Aldi.
8: It's like, dang it.
4: Like, dream bigger.
1: I get freaked out when things are paused. Like, movies where, like, people are paused. That creeps me out. Anybody else?
0: Yeah, when just things are paused?
4: That's what I was thinking about you fighting somebody. It's like that when Quicksilver, or when, like, the fast superhero is moving so fast that everyone else is like.
1: Mm-hmm. It's like a wax museum.
4: They can't
1: real life.
4: See you.
0: Yeah, when the Flash is, doing his fast thing.
4: Yeah, like Quicksilver and Logan, where the guy's like, he can see him, and he's just like, pushes the bullet away from the guy's face or whatever.
1: That's
0: Andy
1: sweet.
0: Said he would pause time to smack random people across the face.
1: Yeah, they probably deserve that.
4: Yeah.
8: I always thought Zach Morris was good at pausing time.
1: When's the last time you got smacked? We've all been smacked across the face by our parents or others, right?
0: No. Mm-hmm.
1: I think I was 18.
0: The last time I was punched in the face.
4: Who smacked you?
1: My mom.
4: Jill.
1: Bringing
4: the five knuckle shuffle. Yeah, my mom had a good, she did the, it was called the turn your back smack. I'd be lipping off and she'd wait for me to turn around and then come from, it would be coming out of right field.
0: Oh.
1: Now you're quick.
4: So
1: silver.
4: I didn't see it coming. Yeah, Jackie was good at that.
0: No,
4: one.
0: My parents never hit me in the face.
8: Yeah, I never got
4: I'd
8: smacked.
4: I'd start talking trash.
6: I hit them in the face.
0: Yeah.
6: It was, you know.
8: Yeah, that a boy.
6: Just kidding.
0: Your mom, sometimes. Tell you.
6: I never mess with my mother.
0: Tell you what. Hey, speaking of crimes, and Moon sent me this story the other day, and you can't make this stuff up. Two brothers from Ohio are going to go to federal prison for the next 20 years for pulling off a wild movie-like scam where they pretended to be Middle Eastern royalty, and they stole $21 million.
1: Wow.
4: Nice.
6: And then flaunted it.
0: Yeah, so a judge just sentenced, and this one guy's name is Zubair al-Zubair. He got 24 years, and his brother, Muzamil al-Zubair, got 23 years.
6: Metamucil.
0: Muzamil. So Zubair al-Zubair and Muzamil. So how do they pull it off? So according to investigators, the brothers built a massive web of lies. To convince people they were swimming in cash and high-level connections. So Zubair claimed he was married to the Princess of the United Arab Emirates. Muzamil posed as a high-flying hedge fund manager. They told investors they owned Nella Park, a massive vacant industrial complex in Cleveland. And using, you know what's good about this scam? Cleveland.
1: Yeah, way to go, Cleveland.
0: Like,
1: yeah.
0: Pick a random city that nobody would think of.
6: Uh-huh.
0: So using these fake personas, they conned investors, including a Chinese investor who lost $17.8 million of these two. And the brothers weren't exactly low-key about their stolen wealth. They flaunted it everywhere, burning through cash on private jets, luxury watches, a fleet of high-end cars, guns. But they didn't do it alone. To make their fake identities look legit, they reeled in an inside man, Michael Smedley.
1: Oh, Smedley's on it.
0: Smedley's on this. Of course. Michael Smedley.
4: God, that sounds
1: yeah,
4: like...
1: sure. Michael Smedley.
0: Smedley.
4: He's like, I guess that guy's twisting a mustache for Smedley. Sure.
0: The brothers bought Smedley's loyalty with high-end bribes, showering with gifts like cash and cigars, upscale dinners, and prized Wagyu beef. Cleveland Brown suite tickets. In return, Smedley, who was the chief of staff of the East Cleveland mayor, he abused his government power to introduce the brothers to officials and even gave them the official sounding title of East Cleveland International Economic Advisors. Smedley. So they each got 20 plus years.
6: That's crazy, though, right? I mean, that is involved. They just played in.
0: Yeah. I don't trust a guy with the last name

0: Thank you.
1: But yes. When that's the adjective, when it smells like, ooh, it's smelling smedley down there.
2: I get a little smedley under the foreskin, huh? What?
1: A little smedley.
2: So, listen, if you're going to commit crimes, you could do, you could do what the brothers there did, but they got caught. Or maybe another side hustle is dumpster diving.
0: Ah, yes. I do.
2: Do you know anybody that dumpster dives?
0: I do.
2: You do?
0: And I've done it before as well. Not like in an actual dumpster, but like other people's trash.
3: Oh, I've done it for sure.
2: You have?
3: Yeah. Yeah.
4: Yeah.
3: Did it? Well, it was, Scott and I did it a couple years ago.
2: Oh, didn't you get a head? Yeah. Didn't you find like a mannequin head?
4: Yeah.
2: In a dumpster?
4: Yeah. I was walking in Japan and found one. But Moon Claims is something else.
2: Bro, yeah, I think it's a sex toy, man.
4: There's no way.
3: It's a face, bro. It's a rubber face.
0: It's like the movie Tourist Trap.
3: It's a rubber face.
2: Or
0: from the 70s.
4: No way.
3: He brought it home.
4: It was in a bag, too, that got lost in, so that meant they... I had to describe what was in the bag.
2: Scott went into a dumpster in Japan and got out a face.
0: What?
2: A rubber
0: face.
4: It was very top. It was
3: in Tokyo, brother.
4: Clean.
3: That's a... That's, you know what that is.
0: Oh, yeah.
2: That is very clean. That is 100%
0: trash in Tokyo has to be like...
4: Before I knew what those...
0: What we have in stores.
2: Japanese trash is an American buffet item.
4: Yes.
3: Yeah, you were not experienced enough.
4: I don't know.
3: You were very innocent.
4: The good people of Osaka, I don't think they would do that.
3: No, we were dumpster
2: diving.
3: Yes,
2: they would.
3: We were dumpster diving at a friend's house. He was moving out and like had already moved out. I was like, yeah, just the dumpster's full of stuff. We were like, I bet you this dude has so much stuff. We went over there and took all sorts of crap.
4: Yep.
3: I couldn't tell you what it was, but we were definitely in there because there's pictures of us in there. And we used to do it back in high school. Johnny and I used to do it for carpet scraps. There was a carpet place right over, actually over here, and their dumpster was full of carpet scraps that were usually pretty big. You could finish a basement.
2: Well, yeah, okay, that all right, that makes sense.
3: So we finished a basement because it was we had drums and everything in there. And it was loud as heck. Yeah. We were trying to soften it up.
2: Okay, that makes sense.
3: There was another one. It was. What were we doing? They were building a playground. Remember back in the day when they very first started doing the, instead of wood chips, they were putting down like this weird pad.
2: Yeah.
3: So there was a dumpster next to that, and it was like the scraps.
2: Was it the black pad?
3: Yeah, but under the black pad was like this soft, who knows, combination of the squishy crap. And it was tons of it, dude, and they had tons of that scrap, so we used it for soundproofing.
2: Oh, like baffling?
3: Yeah, for studios. Like we finished a base. Actually, in L.A., we did the exact same thing.
4: Yeah, one of the coolest, similar to dumpster diving, is there was a basement at the Rodeo Drive Prada store. We had to clear it all out, and so they're just going to throw all that cool stuff away. Some of it's, ancient, really cool Prada stuff. And we asked, like, hey, can we keep any of this? And they're like, yeah, we don't care. And so we set it all outside in the alleyway. Then pulled our cars around and loaded up. It was awesome.
3: When you're broke, you figure it out.
4: Yeah.
3: Mm-hmm. Ain't nothing wrong with a dumpster dive.
2: No,
3: except for
2: no.
3: It's illegal. I
4: got the architect board that.
0: Is it illegal?
2: Is it illegal?
3: I think it is.
4: I got the board that whenever they drew the designs of that store, I have the architect board from that.
2: Huh.
4: It was down in the basement.
2: Well, now I bring up dumpster diving because there's people now and they're dumpster diving at a particular place. And
0: it's legal.
2: It is legal?
0: Yeah. It says, in the United States, dumpster diving is technically legal in all 50
2: Sweet.
0: States.
2: Well, it depends on where the dumpster is.
3: We did get chased off once at the carpet place.
0: Well, trespassing is obviously not legal.
2: Right. So if the dumpster is at the...
0: At the base of the house, or you can't like go up to somebody's house or business, but if it's in a public place like an alley, that's a public space, then you can...
2: Then it's fair game.
0: Yeah. And if they say free or whatever on their property.
2: So listen, you've heard about side hustles. Go ahead, Rafe.
1: Speaking of side hustles, there's an artist I follow on Instagram called Sugar Fox Art. And she makes art from trash. She like dumps it. And it's beautiful. She makes like, she even has like donation trash bins. Where she wants specific things. And she makes like 3D art.
2: Ugh. I mean, going into a dumpster.
1: Dude, if you saw it though, you'd be disgusting. Like, look at that.
0: That's cool.
1: She makes
0: a damn frog.
1: She makes like 3D frogs on canvas.
2: Okay, that's
1: fine. Look at the stuff she
2: makes.
1: Really.
2: I mean, garbage juice was touching that.
0: But they clean it.
1: Cleans it off.
2: She's really garbage juice.
1: It's cool, man.
3: Yeah, it's pretty spectacular.
2: Okay,
0: so what were you saying?
2: So, you know, people make extra money, you know, flipping homes and maybe finding and reselling vintage items. You know, buying storage units without knowing what's inside. But this is something that's kind of getting popular. There's an article about a couple of friends who go dumpster diving around college campuses. And the idea is, and now would be the time to do it. as the students move out for the year.

0: here, like now, they're ditching valuable stuff like furniture.
1: Yeah, they're purging.
0: And clothes and electronics and appliances.
1: Yeah.
0: Some stuff they may have only had in their dorm for less than a year.
2: That's awesome.
0: And it makes sense, especially at expensive colleges, where rich kids are leaving their, quote, old stuff behind. And the friends say they make a good living doing it. They've even funded vacations by finding, organizing, and cleaning the trash and then reselling it.
1: Yeah, the mover's calendar. So I just looked at that. The most common time for people to be moving in the U.S. is peak moving season, May through September.
0: Now.
1: So now is the time to get in the trash.
0: Well, but the college stuff is interesting.
1: Yeah, it is.
0: Because, again, the kids are leaving and they're, and oh, we're not taking that home.
1: Right. Get rid of it.
0: Dump it. Maybe they used it once. And now these people are just taking it and reselling it. And they don't even need to buy a lot of cleaning supplies because that's another thing that students are just tossing from dorms and apartments. Cleaning stuff. One of them says every day is like Christmas morning. This is a really fun hobby that's changing our lives. It feels good to know we saved something, giving it a second life with people who really need it. Like, come on.
1: It's very
0: selling
1: green.
0: It and getting cash. You're not a hero. We know what you're doing here. Oh, it's giving it a second life. You're selling it.
3: Yeah, you're not donating it.
0: Yeah, you're not donating it. You're selling it. Let's be real here.
1: I've been buying a lot of secondhand clothes. Like, I went to Uptown Cheapskate last week to see if I could get something for Point Fest, and I bought, like, I tried on, like, 20 different things. Everything was, like, $5. Walked out of there with 10 new items of clothes. It was $56. It was
0: really
1: amazing. Yes.
0: With this whole, you know, college dumpster diving thing, it's nice, but it is worth pointing out that college students are disgusting.
1: Are they?
0: So while some of this trash may have been, you know, barely used over the school year, that doesn't mean it's anywhere near hygienic. Just, you know.
1: Wash stuff.
2: Yeah.
0: Wash.
2: But if it's like a rich kid, one of those fancy Ivy League schools or something, they're probably not even touching any of this stuff.
0: That's what I'm saying.
2: Yeah. So that's going to be really clean. That'll be nice.
0: A lot of it is. But listen, I'm looking out for you. You're foraging, right?
1: Yeah.
0: That's what we're doing. We're foraging.
1: Oh, man. I've been kind of putting out manifesting in the trash universe. I'm like, I'm really looking for like a little table, like a little wooden table that's cute, vintage. Went to a couple of thrift stores over the weekend. Couldn't find what I'm looking for. But I think I'm going to find it on the side of the road with a little label that says free eventually.
0: I don't know. We put stuff out on our curb.
3: What are you manifesting?
1: A little table. I need a little table for my living room.
0: My wife had to get rid of a chair, a rolling chair. I said, put it out by the curb. I guarantee you within 2 hours it'll be gone.
4: Mm-hmm.
0: And boom, gone.
4: Yeah. Well, we did the same thing with all my dad's furniture. And one of which I looked up afterwards because this dude came over and was drooling on this thing. I hadn't even set it down yet. And he drove by in a Tesla and he seen this chair I was carrying. And I set it down. He goes, hey, if I can't fit this in this car, will you put it in the garage so I can come back? And I go, no, it's going to go here. And then he's like, and he obsessed over it. And
0: no.
4: He fit it in this Tesla and took off. And I looked it up after. It was like a 1932 banker's chair.
0: Hey, you put it out by the curb?
4: Yeah.
0: To get rid of it?
4: Yeah.
0: Why wouldn't you want him to have it?
4: What?
0: Wait, did you say no, don't take, you don't, you didn't want him?
1: No, he didn't want to put it back in the garage.
4: He's like, will you put this back in the garage and I'll come back for you?
0: Oh,
4: no.
0: Okay.
4: I'm setting it down now and I'm done.
2: Hey, Riz, you said it was a rolling chair?
0: Yeah.
2: Did you check the bottom of the hill to see if it
1: rolled away? No, that's a good point, Scott.
0: Live on a hill, Scott.
4: That's a great idea.
1: Did that guy ever pick up his surfboard or whatever you were giving to him?
4: No. I still have the snowboard.
1: Gosh, damn it.
4: But he did reach out. And,
3: how much was the damn chair worth?
4: I think it was like just under $1,000. It was expensive. It was like a super vintage badass chair. They don't make chairs like that no more.
0: Oh, he suckered you.
4: No.
0: You're sitting on a G.
4: No, it's all good. It's all good. Listen, man.
1: Put it back in the world.
4: I'm
3: the guy
4: good
3: in
4: home,
3: the Tesla.
4: Please.
0: Okay, the chair found a good home.
4: Yeah, good home. A new life.
0: The chair found a good home. This is something that's making the rounds on the internet. You know, people poke fun at old folks who cover furniture in plastic, to keep the filthy kids from messing up the whatever, the upholstery.
1: Mm-hmm. So stupid.
0: Anybody have any relatives that kept the couch cushions in plastic?
1: Yeah. Old aunt back in the 80s and 90s would not let us on the fabric of her couch. Hated it.
0: But was it kept sealed?
1: Yeah.
3: Yeah.
0: They had specific, like, sealed plastic. It looked like garbage.
1: It was from the 60s. There was, like, a there was a cover that women, predominantly in the 60s, would put over their couches to preserve it so it would last. And many of those homes were smokers' homes as well. And so you're burnt. Like, if you ashed, your burns would not get on the actual fabric of the couch.
0: But you buy a nice couch and you cover it in plastic.
1: I know.
0: It just didn't make any sense.
1: It doesn't make sense. I agree. And your legs stick to it. Please.
0: It was sitting on a plastic, like there was nice fabric underneath.
1: Yeah.
3: Right.
1: Like hand-sewn stuff, yeah.
3: It was a different time, though, you know. Not everything was as disposable then as right. it is now. Like back then, she's like, this is the couch I will die on.
0: That's but not actually die on it, die on the plastic that's covering the couch.
3: Right, but I mean, that was kind of, I had my friend's mom had a room we couldn't go in. Everything was covered in plastic, and she vacuumed a specific way so the pink carpet would have, like, almost like the, like when you mow your lawn.
0: Yeah, mm-hmm. We had that, too.
3: It had, it's like, and she would know if you put a footprint on that, she'd kick you out of her house.
1: So
3: it was her
1: funny.
3: Parlor. It was, like, her room. Then you didn't get to go in.
0: Yeah, we had a room with white couches
3: there.
0: That nobody dared sit on.
1: It's like Drop Dead Fred.
3: I'm about to benefit from this.
0: At least it didn't have plastic on it.
1: Yeah.
0: The plastic looked like garbage.
1: I also hated, my grandma had, instead of the plastic, you could buy these very thin covers. And I loved the pattern work of her couch material below that. And I was like, man, just let's see it. Like, so I would always take it off. She probably hated me.
0: Well, somebody online shared a photo of their TV remote in its its packaging plastic.
1: Wow.
0: And commented, brand new TV, and this is how my wife insists that we have the remote to keep it, quote, looking good. So you know when you get a new TV
3: mm-hmm.
0: and you're taking all the parts out
1: mm-hmm.
0: and the remote is usually in plastic or like a plastic sleeve.
1: Yeah, to protect it from scratches.
0: While in transport.
1: Yeah.
2: Yeah. Well, don't you remember back in the day that a lot of the remotes were all the same? So like if it was for a cable company or something like that, you could go to Walgreens and buy a little plastic sleeve. And I remember my buddy down the street, his mom had a sleeve over theirs.
0: Over their remote?
2: Yeah, so they didn't lose the... And it'd be all dirty from fingerprints, but...
0: Ew, yeah, but this is a brand new TV, and this guy's wife insists to have the remote in the plastic to keep it looking good. We're also not allowed to peel the protective film from the screen for the same reason.
2: Oh.
0: And this must have struck a nerve with people, because it attracted more than 70,000 likes and 11,000 comments.
1: Wow.
0: One person said, it's not like you're preserving its value or anything. That TV isn't going to be any more valuable when you're done with it because you did this. Another said, keep it looking good for who? Do you have special guests where you bust out the nice china and take remotes out of their packaging?
1: Ah, yes.
0: Check this like, out. Honey, pull out the nice remotes. We're having guests.
1: So weird. Do you have anything like that in your house? Something that is preserved?
0: No, everything's crap in my house.
1: Yeah, I'm thinking about
0: because the kids
1: too.
0: And pets turn it to crap.
4: Yeah, that's what it's there for.
1: To be lived in.
4: Everything's there to be used and lived in.
0: Yeah, that's what our philosophy is.
4: Yeah, we'll make the house sterile when it's possible.
0: Right. When the kids are gone or the dogs are gone. And then we can have nice things and we'll get nice things.
3: Mm.
0: Yeah, the dogs are on the couch. Yeah, the floors are scratched.
4: People are giving me crap about the chair. If the chair is worth $1,000, that's not $1,000 in my hand. I got to go to the trouble of
0: you
4: finding
0: still
4: a buyer
0: sell
4: and all this kind of stuff. I like, dude, my dad just died. The whole house is like, my mom's like, we got to get rid of all this stuff. I'm just trying to help her out. So don't give me crap. Shut your face.
1: Yeah, who wants
0: what do you mean, you idiot? You didn't sell it for $1,000? Now, it may be worth $1,000 on the internet. It doesn't mean it's somebody's willing to pay that.
1: That's right.
4: Yeah, I don't want the hassle. I got enough. Got enough to deal with. And I'm a blessed man. Everything is fine. Now some guy in a Tesla has a chair.
3: Yeah, but aren't you a little mad a guy in a Tesla made $1,000 off you?
4: Well, if you went through all the trouble, he deserved it. Good for you. Right. You stuffed it in a backseat.
0: Because he's got an expensive car? Is that why, Rafe?
3: Yeah.
0: Oh, you're right.
3: I thought that was clear.
0: You're right.
4: It was the smaller Tesla.
0: You're right. You're right. Anybody else keep their remote in plastic? That seems dumb.
4: Only in hotels.
3: I'm lucky to keep my remote.
2: Yeah.
3: I'm just happy if I can find it.
0: Anybody have Apple TV? That comes with the tiniest remote ever.
2: Oh, dude. Oh, yeah. They like to disappear.
4: I'm down to one. I've collected those things so I could
0: have tidy
4: ones. So I could have backups.
0: Mm-hmm. Yeah, at least your phone could turn into a remote.
4: Yep, and I've
3: that's what I run my Apple TV off of.
0: Your phone?
3: Mm-hmm. My Apple TV remote has been missing since the first day I got
0: yeah.
3: it. It should just come with a label that says throw this in the river. Because you ain't gonna be find there anyway. It. Might as well just get it done now.
0: I think it got legs and walked to somewhere and is playing hide and seek.
3: I do think that, like, it's a cruel joke Apple plays on us. They give you, like, an Apple TV remote, and then at night when you fall asleep, it's a little drone. Three yeah. propellers pop out, and it just flies back. They've been giving the same remote to everybody over and over, and they all just fly back to Apple HQ mm-hmm. and get repackaged.
0: Uh-huh. Yep. I believe that's true. All right, hey, before we take our first break of the morning, Cardinals won last night in pretty dramatic fashion.
5: Crazy.
0: Guys, we had a walk-off last night. Here is...
5: Tarps off walk-off.
0: Here's the call.
6: Thanks. JJ takes off. Swing and a drive. Deep left field. That's going to do it in a big way. Three-run walk-off homer.
0: Or, okay, that's Chip Carey's call. You want to hear Polo's call?
1: Yes.
0: Yeah. Bit more exciting.
7: La del Gana está en tercera. 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
3: Órale.
0: Wow. Yeah, there we go.
4: Yeah.
1: I had a dream about Polo last night.
4: You would.
0: What?
1: Yeah.
0: I mean,
3: he'll love to hear that.
1: I know, I should text him. It was, I was in Mexico, and Polo rolls by with his daughter Bianca, who I've gotten to kind of know, and I was like, hey, guys, and they were all excited. They're like, what are you doing in Mexico? And I was like, I don't know what I was doing. I don't remember any part of the dream, but I just remember him rolling by, and I was like, Polo! And I think it was like a dream in Spanish, too, and I do not speak Spanish.
0: Oh, you dreamed in Spanish?
1: Hola, yes.
4: Polo. You were cursing him out. Didn't
1: you
4: even
1: say
4: know.
1: Toros? No, it was like a happy, like, I just remember seeing his, like, big head. I was like, hey, man.
0: I've been having a lot of vivid dreams lately.
4: Me, too.
1: Almost. Have you?
0: Yeah.
1: Good.
4: Did you change anything up?
0: I don't
4: vitamins
0: know.
4: Vitamins or you taking magnesium or something at night? I've been taking this last thing, and brother, I haven't dreamed.
0: Maybe it's
4: like
0: my,
4: I've dreamed on
0: my
4: the last
0: testosterone.
4: Thing.
0: The testosterone.
1: Yeah, you're feeling better.
3: I say you get good sleep. That's one of the things they tout as part of
0: the TRT
3: benefits of TRT is that
0: it's good
3: you
0: sleep,
3: get,
0: good
3: like,
0: REM
3: really
0: sleep,
3: good restful sleep. So that could be it.
0: Hmm.
3: Speaking of, I don't know if it was from this year, but I know we went tarps off. Again at Bush, or when he hit that home run, I saw it was in my feed a Blue Jays game where a guy mooned the camera behind home plate.
1: Amazing.
3: And I'm like, not only we're halfway there, dude, at Bush, tarps are off. Why not drop a moon out? You know what I'm saying?
0: Let's not. Bring
1: Marps
0: it back.
1: Are off too.
4: Leave it to the Canadians.
3: Bring it back.
8: Yeah, come on, umps.
0: So tops off, bottoms off?
3: Just bottoms. Barp. Just a peek.
4: Bottoms up.
3: Not bottoms off.
0: Just a little peekaboo?
3: Just a little peekaboo for a walk-off, you know?
8: I think an ump needs to do that. When a player gets mad at him, he just turns around and moons him.
3: It was a victimless crime. It was the perfect look at this.
1: Yeah, he took a moment, and he knew what was going on.
3: He shot
0: him. Oh, nice. I'm sure he got tossed from the stadium, and he's now probably banned.
3: I don't think
1: on
3: so.
1: On the list.
3: He sat back down. Everybody was laughing.
0: There's no way he didn't get tossed. There's no way he didn't get tossed.
1: Don't
0: stadium.
1: Say tossed.
4: What do you mean?
1: When crack is out.
4: Yeah, what do you mean?
0: Removed.
4: Oh.
0: Removed.
3: That is the perfect moon. That is good. That is, he pulled shirt up, pants down, flashed about three-quarter moon up. No bottom exposure.
0: Here's the perfect moon.
4: I'm surprised to hear that from
1: you. You're going
4: to
1: show
0: the
1: us
0: perfect,
1: right now?
0: Well, no, the perfect moon would be you have your pants.
4: Full send or no?
1: No ball shadow ever.
3: This is great. There's no.
4: That's a
3: I
4: crack.
3: Mean,
4: that's not a moon.
3: Oh, that's a moon. There's a cheek out.
4: Well,
3: come on.
1: That's a moon. I mean, anytime
3: you
1: your butt's out, it's a moon.
3: No, you don't bend. You got to bend. You can't bend
1: you
3: past a 45-degree angle. That's how the balls swing forward. Like
0: okay.
3: Like one of those things on your psychiatrist's desk.
0: The clackers? All right, so yeah, here's the perfect moon. You pull your pants down.
1: Yeah.
0: And then you pull your shirt down, and then you raise your arms, and there it is.
3: It's not bad, but that's a perpendicular movement.
4: That's some Rugrats stuff.
3: No, but that's if you're going to do that on TV.
1: What do you mean? You pull your shirt down.
4: With the hands up.
3: You pull your shirt down.
1: When you lift your arms up, the shirt will go up. And now what you're saying, your dong is out too?
3: No.
1: You said pull.
3: Just the back.
1: Okay.
3: Just the back.
4: Just the back.
3: And then you go.
1: So you're sagging really hard.
4: But if it don't look like hams, then, and I, full send.
3: To give the guy credit, he put a beer in his mouth, held it with his teeth, turned around, shirt up, pants down.
1: I love that guy.
3: Popped it out, popped it in, turned around. His girlfriend was like, "You're so stupid, Brian." And he was just like giving a thumbs up to the camera. And I was like, this guy's having a.
0: Okay, but they're right behind home plate.
1: Yeah.
3: Beautiful.
4: Stop it.
0: Okay, they got expensive seats.
4: Kicked out of the green seat.
0: And now they're gone.
3: Yeah, the people behind him are laughing.
4: Hey, it was his
1: legend.
4: Yeah, that was like his first time in the green seats.
0: Yeah. I hope that what did it show what ending it was in?
1: That's why I can't have the unwashed in the green seats.
4: Yeah, yeah.
3: Let's see.
4: He did something nice for the boss. The boss gave him his tickets.
0: Yeah.
1: Like, if we ever go to the green seats, watch out. I've never sat in them. I don't know what I do.
4: It's
1: honestly
4: wicked.
1: I know the brownie's good.
3: Someone in the comments.
1: My ass might go out too.
2: Let's go this year.
4: Wicked.
3: That's a backdoor slider. Love that.
0: Backdoor slider, yes.
4: Green seat, Caitlin. Hook it up.
0: We are going to, when are we going?
1: Oh, we haven't confirmed.
0: Yes, we did.
1: It was August.
0: August 12th.
4: For what?
1: Hang on, I don't think I wrote it down.
0: Cardinals August 12th.
3: Game, dude. Cardinal game.
4: Yes.
0: August 12th. Yes.
4: But not the green seats.
0: They said they're going to treat us to a VIP situation.
1: That is Ferretta? The end of the world. I will Ferretta? Remind you. End of the world at 8:33 a.m.
3: Gravity.
0: Oh, yeah, that's right. We lose gravity that day.
1: That's
3: right. I listened to a podcast about...
4: What a day to watch baseball.
0: Yeah, it's going to be interesting.
3: I listen to these like sleep podcasts to go to sleep, and it's about interest. But sometimes they're so interesting, I can't sleep, which they should make them less interesting. But there was one about like what would happen if gravity doubled instead of it going away.
1: What would happen?
0: It would all be smushed.
4: I'd lose a lot of weight.
3: You wouldn't die, but it would just make life unbearable.
0: Would all be shorter.
3: I was just saying, like, immediately you're, like, if you tried to stand up, you weigh twice as much, and your muscles are only, so, you know, whatever you weigh, you're lifting twice the weight when you're, it's like going upstairs would be excruciating.
0: Yeah.
3: It'd be like strapping on another person and then trying to walk up the stairs.
0: Well, according to WHO, we talked about this last year.
1: Yeah.
0: August 12th, 2026 at a certain time. Or we're going to be on the air. I think it's 8 o'clock.
1: It's 8:33 a.m.
0: We're supposed to lose gravity.
1: Yes.
0: Briefly?
1: Well.
0: Or totally?
1: So I'm looking. Sweet. So the rumor likely went viral because August 12th features a genuine, highly anticipated total solar eclipse visible from the Arctic, Greenland, Iceland, Portugal, and Spain. And I guess people are thinking that the gravity is also going at that time. Yeah, we're going to start floating uncontrollably.
0: It's based on really nothing.
1: 7 seconds is how long we're supposed to lose gravity.
0: That's right. Okay, so 7 seconds. We're going to lose gravity for 7 seconds.
3: Oh, that won't be a big deal.
4: Yeah, right.
0: Which,
4: if that actually happened,
1: you're just boop, we're all up in space, and then we fall into the ground.
2: Hilarious to see the cars on the highway. Where
1: we're going to have to strap ourselves down at 8:33.
4: 7 seconds.
1: Because
3: you
1: rise for 7 seconds and then gravity comes back and then you fall down back to Earth.
3: We all float up, hold hands, and everybody shift right. We do a little spin and we all land in each other's seats.
1: We're going to need to put pillows on the floor.
0: Okay, so here is August 12th, 2026. The world will lose gravity for 7 seconds. NASA knows this.
4: 7 seconds.
0: They're preparing. They are preparing, but won't tell us why.
3: Freaking NASA.
2: Come on, NASA.
0: Okay, here we go.
4: And no one
0: we
4: is
0: talked about
4: this
0: November of 2024. A secret NASA document titled Project Anchor leaked online. The project budget is $89 billion, and its goal is to survive a 7-second gravitational anomaly expected on August 12th, 2026.
1: You know, Trump said
0: 8:33
1: this week that he is building that military bunker, and the ballroom that he is wanting over it is because they're putting like a hospital and all sorts of crazy stuff underground. So I think he's trying to get this done before August 12th.
0: All right, duration, 7.3 seconds. 7.3 seconds.
4: Why?
0: Expected casualty, 40 to 60 million people.
1: Oh, Lord. We all need to be getting tarps on, and we need to be strapped down. Okay?
4: Man.
1: That's how it's going to be.
0: Take me. Okay, so what will happen?
3: I want to fly.
0: 1 to 2 seconds, everything not secured will rise. People, vehicle, animals.
2: Dude.
1: Oh, man.
0: 3 to 4 seconds, object will continue to rise to 50 to 20 meters. So we'll get it. Panic and chaos will ensue as people hit ceilings.
1: Mm-hmm.
0: So we would
1: we'll
0: probably
1: just hit the ceiling.
0: We would just hit the drop ceiling.
2: Don't you feel bad
0: for... We should be fine here.
2: anyone with an upset stomach that day and they're sitting on the toilet like, whoa!
1: Blast off.
0: Between 5 and 6 seconds, panic and chaos will ensue as people hit the ceilings. 7 seconds, gravity returns, everything falls.
1: I'm just saying, we better all take this very seriously.
0: Well, I'm just in case.
3: It says here, because I'm kind of curious about this. This is like what we think happens with gravity. I just typed in, will things not in motion rise if gravity goes away? And it says, objects are not in motion will fall towards the nearest source of mass rather than rise.
4: Yeah,
3: but so y'all going to come to me.
4: But if we're on a spinning planet,
3: yeah,
4: I would presume we would be spun.
3: I guess we are away kind of in motion. All right. Yeah.
0: Okay, expected consequences here.
1: Go.
0: 40 million deaths from falls, infrastructure destruction, economic collapse lasting 10 years.
1: Oh, no.
0: Mass panic.
1: 10 years? It's going to be more than that.
0: The intersection of two gravitational waves from black holes predicted in 2019 with a probability of 94.7%. NASA has known about this for 5 years.
4: Time out.
0: Yes, please. Questions.
4: Their explanation of the science is that we will be drawn or that gravity will go away.
0: The intersection of gravitational waves from black holes.
4: Does what? Cancels the entire mass of this planet's gravitational pull?
0: For 7.3 seconds.
3: All right, here we go.
4: This is...
3: We good, dude.
4: We're surrounded.
3: It is the same on Earth. I just looked it up. According to Newton's first law of motion, an object at rest will remain at rest unless an external force acts on it. If gravity vanished, objects merely sitting on the floor would just stay there. You know, it's scientifically impossible. Gravity is a fundamental force tied to the planet's mass. It cannot simply be turned off. And if it did magically disappear, things not in motion would not rise. So basically, unless you pushed off, we're good.
1: Okay. So everybody just sits still.
3: We need, because now people be like, you didn't even know it happened.
0: Okay, so but if I stood up, though, if I stood up, then I would just keep going.
1: You would go to the ceiling.
3: If you pushed off, you'd go.
1: Which I will do.
4: But are you not in motion right now?
0: We are in motion. We're spinning. We're on a spinning planet.
1: Well, and also we are made up of atoms, and all of those atoms are not secure. And so your atoms are just kind of, there's space in between.
0: Everything's spinning.
4: Yeah, so what's the application of the planetary motion?
3: Says the ground effect, the Earth itself is still rotating rapidly. Unsecured objects might drift slightly upward from the ground's curvature or bounce if bumped, but they would not shoot straight up into the air.
4: Right, so I'd be slung at an angle towards Saturn.
0: What's NASA doing about this? Seems like we'd be like,
1: nothing. They're going to the Cardinals.
0: What's NASA doing? They're building underground bunkers for essential personnel.
1: They are. That's why all the billionaires are building bunkers right now, you guys.
0: Who's going to get a spot in the bunker? Government leaders, scientists, military personnel, quote, selected citizens with genetic diversity.
4: Oh, that's me. Redheads. Hazel eyes.
2: I got redhead.
1: I have hazel
4: eyes. Less than
0: 2%. Morning 2%? Show hosts.
1: Really?
4: Yes, we're saved. We are saved.
0: why is NASA silent? An announcement would trigger mass panic and chaos. Better to have 40 million people unprepared.
1: Right.
0: Better to have 40 million unprepared victims than 8 billion in a state of panic.
1: Well, and see,
0: makes sense, guys.
1: Even if you put it out there, like I have been trying to remind everyone periodically, you all act like this is willy-nilly. Like, this is going to be fine. See, nobody believes it anyway. I will be strapped down and not moving.
0: Here's what we could do.
4: If you believe in this, you should be out in the middle of the street with your hands raised, ready to go.
0: No, stay indoors with a low ceiling.
4: No. If you believe this.
3: And as you float up in the air, I'm going to freeze time and take your dong out.
1: We've come
0: lie on the
1: circle.
0: Floor face down. Whoa!
3: This is the coolest thing. Round
4: Whoa, what a
1: Everybody,
4: breeze!
1: 8:33 a.m. August 12th.
3: Rafe was here as I float
1: set
3: away.
1: Set an alarm.
3: I float away, flipping you the double bird. Rafe was here.
0: 8:33
1: a.m.
0: A.m.
1: August
0: St. Louis 12th. Time. And we are going to the Cardinal game later that afternoon.
1: We will. But everybody set an alarm for yourself so you're prepared and strapped down.
3: Longest home run ever hit. No gravity, dude.
4: That'd be super tight.
2: That'd be fun. Mm-hmm. A bunt.
0: Well, I can't wait. All right, we got to take a break, but first.
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1: 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Traffic and weather.
0: All right. It is 7:23. It's Wednesday. Traffic and weather. First look. Moon coming at you.
2: 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Accident 64 westbound before Ball. Also, an accident left lane blocked 40 eastbound at Prospect, and a stop-and-go traffic 61 southbound between Route P and 70. Your point forecast, a mostly cloudy high of 68 right now. Right now, though, it is 54 at the Point Studio.
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0: All right, Lauren, what do you got for us?
5: 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Raunchy animation news. Details on the Masters of the Universe and Jared Leto's role. 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And Mythbusters for the silver screen.
0: All right, we got that. We got your crappy birthday is the porno birthday. All that and more. And St. Louis music fans rejoice. 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
5: Nice.
0: See about this? We'll chop it up next. 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
1: 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We're going to talk to Chris Kerber in just a little bit, around 8:30. We'll play a matchup with Moon. Give away some fabulous prizes, Toadies tickets, Battle Hawks tickets. Please don't destroy live tickets and Claypool Gold tickets. So, who's been to BB's? BB's Jazz, Blues, and Soups?
2: Long time ago.
1: It's been a long, long time.
3: I don't know what that is.
1: You've never heard of it?
3: I don't think so.
4: I've never been. I know of it, but I never went.
1: Where so, is it is, it's down near Busch Stadium.
2: It's off Broadway.
4: It's that little strip where all the cool places are at.
1: Yeah, it is, it was... I think the same people now who own Broadway Oyster Bar bought it. But so it, I mean, it's a jazz club that serves soups.
3: That's cool.
1: Like good soup. Rafe, you've never been there? I'm surprised.
5: Where's this at?
1: BB's Jazz, Blues, and Soups.
5: No.
1: So after sitting dark for 3 years, a legendary St. Louis landmark, it's officially reopening its doors, brand new management. And the big news dropped on the venue's Facebook page, and local music fans are already losing their minds in the comments.
5: Is this where you take your own cooler?
2: Because
5: there's a little underground place I used to go to with my roommate Steve, where they'd have like musical performances, and
2: it looked like this on the inside. You ever been in there?
5: Like, and that does look kind of familiar.
2: It's just like it's a jazz blues club, like that you would assume how it would look like.
1: Blues. Even like the Food Network's been through there because their soup is good. So the guy stepping up to save BB's know a thing or two about running a successful music joint. The new co-owner, Steve Sullivan and Mark Goldenberg, are the same people behind the Broadway Oyster Bar just down the street. So for decades, BB's was the spot for live music. Housed in a historic 19th century building that used to be a hotel, opened back up in 1976. Over the years, it hosted absolute legends of jazz and blues, Johnny Johnson, Betty Carter, Earl Hines, Henry Townsend. Sadly, after the original owner, Mark O'Shaughnessy, passed away in 2017, the place faced an uphill battle, ultimately closed in 2023.
3: Cool-looking spot, dude. Mm-hmm. Anything with that brick back.
2: Very St. Louis. I wonder if you have to, like, because I feel like I saw, like, a rockabilly band there one time. And I don't know if it was all blues or jazz. Like, I felt like you didn't have to be blues and jazz to play there.
3: Back in the day, like Seven Shot or something?
2: Yeah, like in that time, for sure. I don't think it was them, but it's
1: it was
2: band.
1: Definitely a cool spot if you had been there. I mean, it's been 15, it was 15 years
2: ago. Yeah,
1: it's
2: a long time ago.
3: Yeah, what a neat looking spot, dude.
2: Very cool.
1: But you actually got, like, you'd watch jazz or whatever music was playing there, and you'd get soup.
2: I know, it's perfect.
3: And
2: it's
3: you'd
2: everything
3: get
2: I want.
3: Soup!
4: That's awesome.
1: Lerna's a soup chick.
2: I am, dude. I am a soup queen.
4: There's place like that in L.A. It's called the Baked Potato, and they have baked potatoes.
1: Baked potatoes.
4: And it's
2: That's
4: a tiny
2: cool
4: little room,
2: too.
4: But it'll be all the greatest musicians in the world will come and play there, and it's so fun.
2: I love baked
4: potatoes. It's like
2: $15
4: too for
2: soup.
4: A ticket.
1: So if you happen to be free today, they're throwing a special pre-opening sneak peek event. So it's 700 South Broadway, just a couple blocks from Busch Stadium, today at noon. Sample some stuff from their new menu. Hear from the new owners. Live performances from the funky Butt Brass Band.
2: Nice.
3: Oh, the best.
1: Playing down there.
3: So, the best.
1: Congratulations. That's awesome. All right. Today is May the 20th, and a lot of stuff happened on this day in history. First off, 716 years ago, in 1310, for the first time ever, different shoes for the left and right feet were produced.
2: Nice. Thank you.
1: Until 1310, all shoes were cut exactly the same. 520 years ago, 1506, Columbus died in Spain, still convinced that his journeys were along the east coast of Asia. 153 years ago, 1873, a guy named Levi Strauss received a patent for blue jeans with copper rivets.
2: Who's got Levi's on today? They're my favorite.
5: I don't know. I do.
2: I have them. Nice.
4: Must be nice.
1: All right, 110 years ago, 1916, Codell, Kansas was hit by a tornado. 190 years ago, 1917. Codell, Kansas was hit by a tornado exactly 1 year after it was hit by the first tornado. 108 years ago, 1918, Codell, Kansas was hit by a tornado.
2: Whoa.
4: Cool.
3: 107 years ago, Codell, Kansas had no population.
1: Codell, Kansas hit by a tornado exactly 2 years after it was hit by the first tornado and 1 year after it was hit by the second tornado. The third one was the most destructive, killing 10 people.
3: Jeez, you got to assume that if we just got hit, it's like lightning. If we just got hit, we're not going to get hit for a while.
1: When's the safest time to fly?
3: After
1: a plane crash.
4: It's hard, though, if the plane is already wrecked.
2: That's a good point,
1: Good point, Scott. Good point. 99 years ago, 1927, Charles Lindbergh took off from New York in the Spirit of St. Louis in his attempt to become the first person to fly nonstop across the Atlantic, landed safely the next day in Paris, was awarded a $25,000 prize. 94 years ago, 1932, Amelia Earhart took off from Newfoundland, heading for Ireland. She landed in Londonderry 15 hours later, making her the first woman to fly across the Atlantic by herself.
3: And given $1,000.
1: Other what trips happened? Of hers wouldn't turn out so well.
2: No, that's true. God, I loved Amelia Earhart, though, learning about her as a kid. And then you learn, like, what happened to her? Nobody knows. Bermuda Triangle, right?
4: Burton always told us that Blinker was on the entire way.
2: Well, it was. Okay, it was. We like to make sure you know we're merging. Okay, Scott?
4: Yes.
3: Oh, my goodness.
2: Damn it.
1: 57 years ago, 1969, four drunken Marines at a Cubs game decided to beat up Peter Cetera from Chicago.
3: Why is that?
1: Because they thought his hair was too long.
3: Well, was it?
1: Yeah.
2: Screw that, dude. Yeah.
4: Beat him up then.
1: Cetera's jaw was broken, and he had to have his mouth wired shut for a couple months.
2: Wait, what year was that? I'm sorry?
1: 1969.
2: I was going to say, and then the music of Chicago from the 90s came out. Or the
1: 80s. I love 80s Chicago.
2: I do too.
1: I love 80s Chicago.
3: I do too.
2: I tell this story often on here because it's when my mom and Jerry started dating, and my mom got really into 80s Chicago in the 90s.
5: Is that what they put on to drown out the noise of them banging while
2: probably.
5: You're home?
2: We were in her Firebird with the T-tops off, and you'd think we'd be listening to like ZZ Top, but no, we're listening to freaking Chicago from the 80s, which is, in my opinion, is not the best Chicago. I much prefer the 70s Chicago.
5: Me too, but what are the 80s songs? Because I think I
2: you're the inspiration.
1: The inspiration.
2: Oh my God, kill me now.
3: Everybody needs a little time away.
2: I need to say. Jill was just, we're driving to Chicago, or driving to St. Louis every weekend to see Jerry listening to frickin' Chicago.
3: Daddy Jerry needs some time away. Hold me now.
2: Oh!
3: It's hard for me to say.
2: I'm triggered.
5: Jill's gonna get some today.
2: She is.
1: Stop changing the words, Mom. Stop changing the words.
3: Man, that's
1: I'm made of Sam.
2: And you know what? This is the 90s, so I did not have like my own thing to listen to. I was literally reading like R.L. Stein and hating my life.
5: Gosh. You had goosebumps.
3: You
5: for
3: just didn't understand
5: reasons.
3: the love of David Foster. That's when he ended.
2: Stop
3: it.
2: This.
3: Yes! Yeah.
2: Listen, everybody. Imagine my sister being conceived to this song.
5: Jill, turn your radio off.
3: David Foster is a hero of mine. I love that guy.
2: Yeah, this is live action. 94, 96.
3: Everybody, here we go.
0: Everybody needs a little time away.
5: Good timing.
0: I heard Jill say.
5: Gonna make
0: even
5: a little
0: Jill
5: sister
0: a
5: for you.
2: My sister was literally conceived of this record. Holy crap.
5: Hey, babe.

0: I'm sorry to get Moon's mom involved in that.
1: After all that Learn's been through.
0: Anyway.
1: Jill will make it for you.
2: I didn't need Peter Cetera helping out with it.
3: Why don't you guys move into Jerry's condo for a while?
1: Oh, man.
2: I love that you know the music, Moon. You don't know certain music.
1: I know David Foster.
0: That transcends everything.
1: I know
0: everything.
1: David Foster.
2: Oh, my gosh.
0: David Foster helped write all that stuff.
1: Yeah, I kind of backtracked on that guy.
0: 38 years ago, 1988, Willow. Ron Howard's Willow came out.
3: Congrats.
2: Me.
4: Rafe unzipped his pants.
3: What?
4: His Willow came out.
3: Oh.
2: Yes.
0: 37 years ago, 1989, Gilda Radner died. She was only 42. Damn.
2: Everyone was in love with her, like that Martin Short documentary. Have you watched it yet?
0: No, not the Martin Short one, but
2: the Gene Wilder one.
0: Gene Wilder one, my God.
2: But everybody, I mean, you watch all these documentaries of these legendary men, and Gilda Radner of that time will make her appearance known in all of their stories because everybody was so in love with her. It was so sweet.
0: She was only 42.
2: I know, terrible.
0: 33 years ago, 1993, more than 80 million people watched the final episode of Cheers. That makes it the second highest rated series finale ever. So what was number one?
2: MASH.
0: Okay, what was number three? So Cheers was number two. MASH was number one. What was number three?
3: Home Improvement.
2: The most watched final episode. Oh, Seinfeld.
4: Yeah, Seinfeld.
0: Correct.
2: Yes.
1: That is correct.
2: That is correct.
0: 15 years ago today, Macho Man died.
5: Oh, yeah.
3: Oh, no, brother. Ooh, damn it.
0: He was 58.
1: That record still rips, by the way.
0: Macho Man's record?
1: Yeah. I think he's got a couple.
5: Everybody needs a little time away.
0: Oh, yeah.
5: Oh, yeah. Jerry and Jill need a little time to celebrate.
2: No, stop that. I'm glad my mom isn't awake for this. My God.
5: Jerry's cream of the crop will rise to the top.
2: Emily, I'm sorry for listening to the podcast.
0: Oh.
5: Emily, baby girl. Oh, yeah. Can you dig it? Yeah.
2: Was he this? Who is this? Snap into a slim. Or,
3: that's him.
0: That was Macho Man.
3: That's Macho
2: Man. Okay, great.
3: Man.
5: Oh yeah!
2: I get my guys in spandex. Slim Jim. Mixed up.
5: Jill, snap into Jerry's Slim Jim.
2: No Slim Jim for Jerry.
0: And 14 years ago, Robin Gibb of the Bee Gees died from cancer at 62. Oh,
2: I love the Bee Gees.
3: That was a sad news coming off a Macho Man bit.
0: Oh, that's what happened back in the day.
6: The Rizzuto Show. Crap on celebrities.
1: Do you remember his record is called Be a Man?
3: It would be nice if he met Macho Man at the gates, though. Hello, Macho Man. Welcome to heaven.
5: Ooh, thanks for having me.
0: Well, Macho Man was there first.
5: Ooh, yeah. Barry Gibb.
0: That was Robin Gibb. Barry
2: Robin.
0: Stolen.
2: Robin, yeah.
5: I don't know how he talks.
0: Robin was, which one? No, Maurice
2: was. He
0: was
2: the thin one. Robin had long hair.
0: Maurice always wore the hat.
2: Yes.
0: And had the big beard.
2: And then Robin had the long hair and had a beautiful face. Weird and weird teeth. Yeah, he had buck teeth.
0: Sang like an angel.
2: Sang like an angel.
0: All right, time to find out what's going on in the world of music and entertainment with your Crap on Celebrities.
2: And we start with this. Youngblood's team fires back at MGK. Yeah, the drama. Ooh. Looks like the pop-punk bromance between Youngblood and Machine Gun Kelly is officially over. The drama started after Youngblood posted about making live music more affordable for fans, something that he's been pushing with his Bloodfest festival. And MGK wasn't having it. He reportedly fired off a now-deleted comment accusing Youngblood of canceling past shows because of low ticket sales and mocked him as a, quote, silver spoon preachy wanker. Youngblood didn't respond directly, but told TMZ that he's too busy focusing on a sold-out North American tour and finishing an album next month to get pulled into this drama.
0: I think those two are going to have a slap fight.
2: I think they are as
0: Youngblood and MGK?
2: Well, MGK wrote that song, I believe it was with Fred Durst, where he calls out, everybody's assuming it was Youngblood, that's where this all came from, where he was saying, like, hey, Youngblood acts like he was poor, he's a rich white kid from England, like, he, you know, and then Youngblood came out and said, I never have hidden that I'm a middle-class Englishman. Like, I've never said I was poor.
0: Well, every album cycle, MGK's got to reinvent himself and fight with somebody new to get attention.
2: And so this time is him.
0: You want to play a little Macho Man on the anniversary of his
1: death?
0: I mean,
1: who doesn't want to?
0: This is Macho Man's Be a Man. Go ahead.

0: just found a fourth guy that can do a backwards Kangol hat. Macho Man Randy Savage.
1: Yeah,
2: pretty dope. Pretty
1: he was he was signed to the Cardinals. He was a minor league.
3: He's got great arms.
2: See a man, Hulk.
3: Great.
1: He was a great baseball player. Was signed.
3: Great
1: yeah,
3: neck.
1: Was a minor league deal.
4: Come
1: with the
4: on, Hogan.
5: Oh yeah. Listen, kids.
3: Louder Than Fear, the documentary on Travis Barker, will have its world premiere on June 13th. And then we will all see it on Hulu and Disney Plus starting August 13th. Mm. And so it covers his entire life with special focus on that plane crash that he was on with DJ AM that killed the pilot and three others on board in the aftermath of that incident. And he says, it's an unfiltered look at my journey at a life-changing experience. It also spotlights the amazing people I have in my life who have carried me through it. So I look forward to that. I'll watch that.
1: I think Macho Man was my favorite. Was he your favorite?
0: Who
1: was
0: I love there's a clip where he talks about men. He's like, ooh, it's all right for men to cry.
1: He's like on a talk show.
2: It was on
1: like,
2: Arsenio.
0: It was Arsenio. And somebody's like, men don't cry. And he goes, ooh, I beg to differ. Men cry all the time. Macho Man gets emotional over a lot of things.
3: I love him.
6: I got that. There we go. Here's Macho Man on this is Arsenio.
2: Yeah, dude, he's in like...
3: You guys great. Are so bricked up right now for freaking Macho Man.
2: Dude,
3: I can't even like divert to a different topic.
2: He was the best. He was the best.
6: He died on this day 15
3: know,
6: years ago,
3: I didn't
6: okay?
3: know it's going to be such a big deal.
2: They tried to crown Ultimate Warrior and that dude couldn't even hang. And Macho Man could like riff.
1: And it was a sensitive guy.
7: Okay, your middle name is Macho. But I'm wondering if you ever cry. You ever had... Macho Man ever cried?
5: Yeah. It's okay for macho men to show every emotion available right there, you know, because I've cried 1,000 times, I'm going to cry some more. But I've soared with the eagles and I've slithered with the snakes and I've been everywhere in between. And I'm going to tell you something right now. There's one guarantee in life and that there are no guarantees. Yeah. And I understand this. Yeah. Nobody likes a quitter. Nobody said life was easy. So if you get knocked down, take the standing eight count, get back up and fight again. And you're a macho maniac. Dig it.
2: Yeah. Oh, take your vitamins.
6: Good advice, dude. We're not heroes like this anymore.
3: What are you talking about? Snap into a Slim Jim. Let everybody get your Slim Jims
0: out. Snap into a Slim Jim right now.
3: Come on,
0: I'm
3: doing it right. Here we go.
5: Oh, yeah.
0: Oh, yeah.
5: Yes, he's chomping on a turkey Slim Jim in honor of the macho man. Oh, yeah.
2: Oh, yeah.
3: All right, I got to chew it now. I'm sorry.
6: Oh,
3: man.
5: While she's chewing her Slim Jim, I will run this bit into the ground. Yeah. Oh, yeah, this bit has gone on too long, brother. Yeah.
2: It's
5: hurting my throat at this point. I don't want to keep doing it.
3: Okay, I'm done. All right. Thank God.
5: Done.
3: Bad news if you're planning to catch Stag X this year. The industrial metal veterans have canceled all of their 2026 remaining dates due to what they're calling, quote, a serious medical issue affecting somebody in the band.
2: What happened?
3: I don't know what is happening.
2: They
3: but
2: just
3: they said,
2: played Sonic Temple.
3: I know. They said, don't worry about us. We'll be fine. Just a bunch of old men with parts that need fixing. Also, I did not realize until literally today that Edsel Dope is the Wayne Static fill-in.
1: We've talked about that before.
3: I guess they've been on tour with Dope, but I was I didn't realize that Edsel was
1: the guy. In the mask, in the hair.
3: Zero.
2: And the red.
1: Well, I was watching their set from Sonic Temple, sounded terrific.
3: Yeah.
2: It sounds fine. It sounds exactly how it should. And he looks great, and the whole thing is the whole thing. Except for...
1: The other guys are wearing, like, gym clothes.
2: Yeah, you look like you from work. And it's like, brother, we got a whole thing going on here. This guy is going all out. He's wearing a mask. He's got
3: cool
2: the hair.
3: As hell.
2: He's got the whole thing.
1: Sounds
2: great. And then this cat looks like he just got off work. What are you doing? Present.
3: They're canceling. They're like, we can do no more.
1: We can't do this.
2: Yeah, I hate to say that. I'm not their entertainment coach, but
3: that sucks.
1: It's okay to have an opinion.
3: It's good.
2: Well, that's my opinion.
3: Guys, also tough break for Kiefer Sutherland. The actor and country singer has canceled his entire U.S. leg.
1: This made me feel bad. And I was sad.
3: Okay, well, Love Will Bring You Home tour. And he says it's just because ticket sales were too low. And he told fans on Instagram that he didn't think it was fair to perform to half-empty venues. And everyone who bought tickets will, of course, get a full refund.
1: Well, where was he trying to play?
3: Well, he was trying to play, just venues across the United States.
0: He has to do these stadiums so he can go home like E.T. because he's an alien.
1: Kiefer Sutherland?
0: Yeah, poor guy.
3: Well, I didn't know what his music sounded like. I pulled an unedited track.
1: He's been playing music for a long time.
2: It's hip-hop, right?
3: It's country.
1: Country.
0: This is Kiefer Sutherland.

0: I'm surprised people are not lined up around the corner for this.
1: Also, just Kiefer Sutherland. Go look at him. Like, that's why I would go.
0: It's not bad.
2: That's
0: fine.
3: I kind of like it.
0: Boy, you know, glory. You know, he used to hang out with him a lot.
1: Who?
0: Tom and the Boss.
1: Oh, yes.
4: Oh, yeah.
1: I've heard a story.
0: And their evenings out would be legendary because you have two animals.
1: One of whom was a vampire in the 80s.
0: One of whom was literally a vampire. Another, our boss, who books will be written about. And they would, you know.
1: Debaucherous times.
0: Take on Chicago.
1: Yes. Well, as you may remember, Riz, back in January, he was arrested for an altercation with a rideshare driver in Hollywood. And so that case is still under review. However, some good news in Kiefer Sutherland's life. He's got a new movie with Al Pacino coming out later this year. So he'll be all right.
0: It did make me sad, though, when I heard that due to low ticket sales.
1: I know.
3: Doo-doo.
1: The Doo-doo. UK and European tour is still on, though. So it's just us here in the United States screwing
0: what
1: them up.
0: What is Keanu Reeves coming to town?
1: That is in August.
3: Where's he playing?
1: He's playing at the Pageant.
0: The Factory.
1: Oh, is it The Factory?
0: Yeah.
5: August 12th when Gravity.
0: Get out of here. Is it August 12th?
1: No,
3: it's the headline. The headline and Factory?
0: Yeah.
3: Holy crap. What, Dog Star?

0: saying it now. This is, we're going to meet Keanu Reeves, okay?
1: Let's do it.
2: Oh, man, we should get that done.
0: Right. Yes. Yes.
2: When is Willie Nelson in town, Rafe?
3: Also in August, I believe. Because it's him and the Avid Brothers.
2: I think we have a very
0: it's
2: busy
0: Rafe
2: August.
0: Fest.
3: And Red Clay Strays. It's pretty much Rafe Fest.
0: Are the Red Clay Strays?
3: I believe so.
0: Opening up
3: they
0: for
3: were.
0: Willie?
3: Hold on, let me look.
4: If you have to take your pick, it has to be Willie or Keanu. Who are you taking?
2: Oh, Keanu. For me?
4: Yeah.
2: Keanu.
4: For me,
0: I
4: it's
0: gotta
4: Keanu
0: go
4: as well.
0: See the
4: really?
0: Red Clay Strays. I've been wanting to see them for a while. And every time they're here, I miss out.
2: If you have a choice to meet Willie or Keanu.
0: Oh, Willie.
3: Willie.
2: Really?
0: Yeah. Willie's been in my life for a long time.
5: Keanu's going to be here a long time.
2: So is Keanu.
0: And also, Willie is super old.
3: Oh, it's Stephen Wilson Jr. I knew it was somebody that was like...
0: That's the guy who sings the Gary song, right?
5: Yeah.
0: Yeah.
6: Gary.
2: And he does the Tonight Tonight cover.
3: Willie Nelson, Avid Brothers, Lucas Nelson, Stephen Wilson Jr. There's a lot of good... This is a good lineup, dude. I'll be there.
2: People want to hear Dogstar.
3: August 18th. That's your birthday, right?
2: The 17th's my birthday.
3: My fault.
2: Dogstar.
4: Dogstar.
2: What's the song to play from Dogstar? That's Keanu Reeves' Whoa. Band.
4: Hey, did you... what was the date on that? August what?
2: 18th.
4: Oh.
2: Whoa!
4: Whoa.
2: Okay, this is a song called The Sphere. So this is Dogstar, which is Keanu Reeves' band.
4: Is it edited? He starts with...
2: What the... Well, he's a bass. He's on bass, so he doesn't sing. He's the bassist.
0: Oh, man.
2: Wild Stallions. Yeah, he was in the Wild Stallions.

0: not bad.
1: I like it. Like you too.
0: Dogstar coming at you on the point. Fine.
1: I like it.
0: Yeah, I mean, it's fine.
2: That was good.
0: Keanu Reeves in the band. That's cool.
1: Hey, speaking of Red Clay Strays, they almost died after their private jet malfunctioned while traveling to the ACM Awards.
0: So I've been there.
1: So a piece of the plane's engine flew off during takeoff, forcing the aircraft to circle for hours before making an emergency landing. So the band described the flight as terrifying, but they were able to safely switch planes, continue their trip, and luckily the band still made it to the show because they won for Group of the Year, as we talked about on Monday. So glad they were okay. Guys, I love California so much, and I hate that wildfires happen all the damn time. And they're dealing with another one. The Sandy Fire is tearing through the Simi Valley area, moving dangerously close.
0: This is bad.
1: To celebrity-packed neighborhoods like Hidden Hills, Calabasas, and Thousand Oaks. And so by Tuesday, the fire had burned more than 1,400 acres and was only about 5% contained. So that forced about 17,000 people to evacuate, shutting down local schools. It's not just celebrities. Think about all the people that are normal that live there, too. The fire is pushing towards the Hidden Hills. And so the Kardashians, Jennifer Lopez, our Bret Michaels.
0: What?
1: Yes. Britney Spears, our Heather Locklear, Jamie Foxx, and Tom Selleck all live in the
0: area. Tom Selleck just got the reverse mortgage on his house.
1: I know. He's better watching.
3: What are you talking about?
1: But there is some good news. So fire crews, they made progress overnight. Calmer winds, and they're working fast to strengthen the containment. So I hope all the best. I do not want to see more of my California burnout.
0: It's some of that. That's the risk you take for living out there.
1: Well, and they don't know where, why it began. They don't know if this was an electrical box or somebody did this. So that's still being investigated as well. Pack your bags because South Park Season 29 locks in the fall with a premiere date. So we're going back to Colorado because those foul-mouthed kids of South Park, they're returning to our TV screen. So if you are interested, it will premiere for Season 29 on September 16th. And then following the premiere, of course, they will be posting online and stream if you miss it live.
0: So when is it?
1: It will start September 16th, and so nice. September 30th, October 14th, and so on.
0: Did they say how many episodes for the season?
1: Right here, I just have six dates. So maybe six episodes. And it's
0: they kind of do what they want to do.
1: I know. I like it.
0: They're like, oh, we'll put an episode. We'll put out an episode this week.
1: Last year, season 27 dominated everywhere. People were talking about it.
0: Wild.
1: It was. The first episode was Trump.
0: That was wild.
1: Hilarious. And they're, of course, going to be right on the heels of all the political chaos that we're all enduring. Moving into movie news. You guys have been interested in Masters of the Universe. You've kind of been talking about it off air during commercial breaks.
0: And yeah,

0: I want to see it.
1: I do too.
2: I do too.
1: But Moon, you were saying yesterday off air, you're like, I don't want to know too much about it.
2: I kind of want to know nothing because I saw. You know, I saw a few clips from the first trailer just to kind of see how it looks. And that's what I have in my mind. And I'm okay with that. And I don't want to hear voices. I don't want to know anything.
1: You might want to take your headphones off.
0: The funniest part of this
2: I want to try to enjoy it.
0: Jared Leto is Skeletor.
1: Right.
2: Yeah.
0: And they are not really promoting that Jared Leto is Skeletor.
1: Well, they are
2: now.
1: Which
2: I think is smart. Oh, God.
1: Because the director, Travis Knight, he revealed, again, you maybe don't want to hear this.
2: Yeah, I kind of don't.
1: He revealed that Jared Leto's portrayal of Skeletor in the upcoming Masters of the Universe film is going to differ significantly from previous interpretations. So, again, Travis Knight emphasized the importance of creating a distinct voice for Skeletor rather than mimicking Alan Oppenheimer's original comical and nasal tone.
0: Oh, yeah.
1: So, and I have a little bit of that. I pulled some old school
0: Skeletor. The old
1: Skeletor.
0: Yes.
1: Here he is.
0: Here's old Skeletor.
3: I can remember when I've had a more pleasant day.
1: So, Jared Leto's portrayal will explore Skeletor's insecurity and power-hungry nature, presenting him as both scary and entertaining. So
0: yeah,
1: he may
0: I think
1: not
0: that's a wise move. Rafe, thoughts?
4: It's whatever.
5: I can come back.
4: Yeah,
5: come
4: was
5: back.
4: A, that was a little cartoony. It was a cartoon.
0: Well, that was the cartoon.
1: That was the old one.
4: That's my thing, is I'm saying the cartoon one was very extra cartoonish, so I understand like the live-action one maybe being a little dialed back.
0: Yeah.
2: I mean, he's not in charge. You know, as much as people like to hate on Jared Leto and all that kind of stuff, the dude is an absolute talent when he is surrounded by talent. Like, the guy is so
0: He's also
2: good.
0: Directed.
2: Right, right. I'm just saying, like, I think typically the trouble you get in is when you have a lot of jobs and you're kind of on your own in creating something. And this is such an iconic thing, and I think the director and the studio isn't gonna let everybody
0: don't
2: be free.
0: Don't turn this into the Jared Leto show.
2: Right, and I don't think it is.
0: Because that's what that, when he did the Joker, it became the Jared Leto show.
1: Yeah.
2: Right, and yeah, that was probably a mistake, but...
1: And he'll have he'll have the mask on, so we won't actually see him as Jared. He will not be Jared Letoing in this movie, you know what I mean?
6: I actually lived as a skeleton for 6 months to prepare for this role.
4: Cool, Jared.
1: It'll be out June 5th.
2: I just want to sit and be a kid.
1: Yeah.
2: And hope for the best.
0: When does that come out this weekend?
1: June 5th.
0: June 5th.
1: Yeah, got a couple more weeks. Good news for Rick and Morty fans. The show is officially headed to the big screen. So Warner Brothers is developing a full-length animated movie with series veteran Jacob Hare set to direct. Co-creator Darren Harmon.
0: Oh, Dan Harmon.
1: Dan Harmon. Says the plan is very simple. He doesn't want to overcomplicate it. Just make it feel like a giant, action-packed Rick and Morty episode.
0: Dan Harmon is back on
2: He's back?
1: Remember I guess
0: they,
1: so.
0: Remember Ooh, they...
2: Lots of trouble.
0: Was he Me Too'd?
2: I think he was Me Ford.
1: Wow.
2: I think
0: He's
2: there was
0: back.
2: A lot of issues.
1: Well, me back, I guess. No real details yet on when it will be released. What else can I tell you? Oh, yes. Urban Legends of the Silver Screen. This was kind of a sad list to read because I feel like some of us want to believe these things. 12 old Hollywood myths that are completely busted. So, like, number one.
0: No, Justin Roiland was the guy.
2: Oh, I see.
4: It was the other guy.
2: Dan Harmon has faced multiple controversies, including sexual harassment allegations, offensive past content, and criticism over his behavior on set. Publicly admitted to sexually harassing former community writer Megan Gans, acknowledging that he abused his position of power as a showrunner and acted inappropriately towards her. That is according to the co-pilot search.
0: Justin Roiland was the guy who was the voice and the creator, too. Co-creator.
2: Oh, and that was a lot
1: I've
2: of
1: I've never
2: trouble.
1: Watched that show.
0: It's great.
1: And all my friends watch it.
0: It really is
1: And
0: great.
1: I don't get any of the jokes.
2: Pretty great.
0: Yeah. It is great.
2: What is it? Horribly
1: Pickle
2: offensive.
1: Pants, Uncle, what is it? Isn't there like a turd or something or like a pickle?
0: Mr. Poopy Pants?
1: Mr. Poopy Pants. Yeah.
0: Is Pickle Rick?
1: Okay.
2: Grotesquely
4: That's Sterling Wright's on that show. It's
0: really? Oh, yeah. Dude, it's great. I love it.
4: She wrote on the newer seasons and her episodes are great, man.
1: All right, here we go. 12 widely accepted Hollywood myths that are actually 100% false. We've all heard of these. So we've talked about this one recently because of the Wizard of Oz being at the Sphere. The dead body in the Wizard of Oz. So if you look closely at the end of the Tin Man sequence, you can see a silhouette of a Munchkin actor who died by suicide hanging from a tree. That's not true. It's actually just a large exotic bird spreading its wings. And MGM had borrowed several birds from the LA Zoo to make the set look more magical. So that's not a hanging munchkin in the background.
0: Not a munchkin hanging, okay.
1: The Milky Rain and Singing in the Rain. The myth is, to make the downpour show up more clearly on camera during Gene Kelly's iconic dance scene, the crew mixed milk into the water. And co-director Stanley Donen put this one to bed a long time ago, saying there was no dairy involved. It was just master-level cinematography. To make the rain visible on film, you simply have to position the studio lights behind the water droplets instead. So no milk used there.
2: That bird thing is horse crap.
1: I know. You stand beside that you think it is an actual body.
2: I mean, why would they? There's no other animals. There's no animals in that scene.
1: I agree with you.
2: And that's one of the most iconic scenes. They know that because it's the yellow brick road and the house right there and the whole thing. There's no way anybody would be back there.
1: And wouldn't we see the birds? Like, that's a big deal.
0: You could see it, though. Like,
2: get out of my face.
0: Now that we have everything digitized.
2: CGI replacement?
0: You think it was you think CGI replaced the hanging munchkin?
2: Yeah, well, I mean, yeah. there are versions you can watch where there's nothing there. So, yeah, it's all been cleaned up. But if you watch an OG VHS from the 70s or something, there's some weirdness back there.
5: Something.
2: And it's not a bird on set back in the shadows in the
1: random
2: in the key shot. Mm. Come on.
1: Come on, man.
4: I did listen to a podcast about the Munchkins when all the actors got kicked out of all these hotels in LA
2: because
4: they were getting hammered and just going crazy in these hotels.
0: You were going to say the F word, weren't you?
4: Huh?
0: You were going to say they were, yeah,
4: effing.
1: They crawled. They crawled so Minnie Kiss could run. You know what I mean?
4: They did. Honestly, I saw they did the Scientology church run. We talked about that, and it was all dwarves. And I was like, this is what it was like back in the day. Warner Brothers, whoever made Wizard of Oz, had to keep buying out hotels because they
2: were
4: putting up like 200 Munchkins, and they were just getting hammered and partying so hard. And I was like,
1: Why not?
4: They were Minnie Kiss before Minnie Kiss.
1: That's love wild. That. We've also heard this one, the Willy Wonka chocolate river was actually real chocolate.
0: That's it, yes.
1: And as delicious as that would maybe be, the reality is it was mostly just water, a ton of industrial chemicals and powder used to make it look like chocolate ice cream. And according to the cast, it smelled awful. It was freezing cold, and crew members kept dumping their leftover coffee into it.
2: Oh, my gosh.
1: Which is pretty fantastic. And then just a couple more. Clark Gable's deadly hit-and-run cover-up. So in 1933, the Gone with the Wind star Clark Gable struck and killed a pedestrian while driving drunk, and major studio executives paid off the police to cover it up. And the reality of that, because I remember hearing about this. My mom loved Gone with the Wind, and she was like, he's a drunk. But this is a classic case of two stories getting entangled. So writer-director John Hudson was actually the one involved in that fatal car accident in 1933 and was cleared of wrongdoing. Clark Gable wasn't even in the state at the time, though he later did crash his car into a tree in 1945, which probably just kept that rumor going.
0: It was actually John Houston, which is Angelica Houston's dad.
1: Oh, I'm sorry. Houston.
0: Huh. Which is Angelica Houston's dad.
1: Interesting.
0: Yeah.
2: Who's Angelica Houston?
0: Morticia Adams.
1: Okay. You know Angelica.
0: You know Angelica Houston.
1: She's got such a beautiful, unique face.
0: She used to date Jack Nicholson.
2: Angelica.
1: Was she in The Witches?
0: Oh, she's in a lot of stuff.
2: Yeah. Okay, yeah.
1: She's the main witch.
0: Yeah, Morticia Adams.
2: Okay, yeah.
1: Anyway, that's your crap. Thanks.
2: Your celebrities that are celebrating a birthday today, Jack Gleason, that's Joffrey from Game of Thrones, also involved in a myth. They said that...
0: Did he quit acting?
2: Yeah, he didn't quit acting. He's 34. John Party, the country singer, is 41. Rachel Platten, this is my fight song.
0: Fight song, yes.
2: Is 45. Busta Rhymes is 54. Real name? Trevor Taheem Smith Jr. Tony Stewart, real name?
0: Tony Stewart, yes,
2: 55. Timothy Oliphant is 58. Mindy Cohn from Facts of Life, that's Natalie, is 60. Tony Goldwyn, that's President Fitz Grant on Scandal. You also know him. Know him for betraying Patrick Swayze in Ghost. He's 66. He was also the voice of Disney's Tarzan. Bronson Pinchot is 67.
0: Oh, Balkabartakamas.
2: That's right.
0: Who makes the Bebe Babkas?
1: Are you saying what was happening?
2: Balky.
0: Balkabartakamas.
1: Oh, yeah.
0: From Perfect Strangers.
2: He's 67. Jane Wideland from the Go-Go's is 68. Dave Thomas, the guy who did the Bob and Doug McKenzie bit with Rick Moranis. Not to be confused with the Dead Wendy's guy. Different Dave Thomas. He's 77. Yes. And Cher. How old is Cher?
0: Cher is in her 80s. 82.
1: I'm going to say 80.
2: Learn is correct. She is 80 years old.
0: 80 years old.
1: Let's go. She looks good.
0: All right, today's porno birthday is Cherry Poppins. And today's birthday girl has been in 317 fine films, including Army of Ass 4, Bad News Bitches 1 and 2, College Dropouts, Dad's Gonna Be Mad, Double Parked 4, Loading Zone, Fast Times at Naughty America University, in a movie called Fuzzy Muffins 2, Lesbian Swirl Fest 2, Raunchy Redheads 1,
1: ooh,
0: and who could forget her role in 2005's Hair There and Everywhere.
1: Whoa.
0: Cherry Poppins would have been.
2: Oh!
0: Would have been 44. She passed away back in 2018.
2: Goodness gracious, ooh, buddy.
5: Yeah.
0: What?
2: What happened? What happened to you?
0: It was a drug overdose.
2: Oh, my gosh. Thanks for the pick-me-up, dude.
0: Porno birthday, crappy birthdays. That was your crap on celebrities.
7: 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Traffic and weather.
0: All right, quick break. We'll do some food news, maybe some emails, and we'll talk to Chris Kerber at 8:30. It's 8:09. It is Wednesday. Traffic and weather. Moon coming at you.
2: 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We have stop and go traffic 141 northbound between Hawkins and Marshall. Your point forecast, mostly cloudy. High of 68. Right now it's 55 at the Point Studio.
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18: 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I love taking my family there. I love going to see live music. I love playing live music there. And there's always something going on in the community of Belleville with Copper Fire's involvement. Like, for instance, I'm just on their Facebook page right now. June 6th, noon until 11 p.m., they're doing the Rock the Blue event. So they're going to have a Blue Moon Blues Band, Harmony Grits, the Jarrells. 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Which is excellent, putting money back into the community to all of the first responders that show up for places like Belleville all these years, right? 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I like to promote this room that they have up top. I've been to a surprise party or two up there where it is the perfect place for a surprise because it's kind of in this, like, you have to walk in this really cool stairwell, and you get up there, you open the doors, boom, and then it overlooks like the main part of Copper Fire, the bar below. 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So go have a good time at the Copper Fire in Belleville. 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Copper Fire.

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1: On Sunday, June 14th, the Gateway Grizzlies turn to the Gateway Rizzlies. 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We're going to have the Riz Show first pitch off. 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All right, so before the break, I asked you, who is America's favorite pizza chain? So this past Friday night was National Pizza Party Day. So where's your favorite go-to place as far as chains go? What do you think number one is? You know what? Give me the top. Give me your top five in order. Can you even name five?
2: Yeah.
3: Cecil Whitaker's.
2: Like a Papa John's.
1: National pizza chains.
2: Oh. Domino's, Papa John's, Little Caesars. Pizza Hut.
4: Pizza Hut. There's Godfather's is a nationwide one.
5: Papa Murphy.
4: BJ's Pizza or whatever.
2: Yeah, we know them.
1: Okay, well, give me what you think the top three are in order.
5: I remember
1: in order
5: that we heard about like 10 years ago, America's favorite pizza chain was Papa Murphy's. And I've thought about that ever since because I thought, I have never had that. I've only seen it in gas stations.
1: That's Papa Murphy's is take and bake, right?
3: Yeah, it's frozen take and bake, yeah.
5: Oh, wait,
3: it's
5: no.
3: Not frozen.
5: I'm sorry, Godfather's.
3: They make it for you.
5: Godfather's. Godfather's is the one that I remember seeing at the top of some list, and I go, I've never even had that. That's the gas station.
1: Godfather's.
5: One, right?
4: No, it's got
1: standalones. Do they have standalones?
4: Yeah.
1: It's not. Godfather's is not in the top five.
5: Okay. I don't like that I even like this, but the thin crust and the app, and I'm going to say it's the app that does it. God dang Domino's is great.
1: Give me the top three. Top three
5: show
1: pizza
5: me
1: chains.
5: Domino's, Godfather's.
1: Godfather's not even in the top five.
5: Oh, not top five. Oh, okay. Domino's, Papa John's, even though they took a hit, a couple hits. And it's not Pizza Hut. It's not Pizza Hut. Little Caesars. Okay.
1: Give me the top three.
2: I'm doing Domino's because we are just a Domino's family. My brother-in-law and sister-in-law own a million of them.
5: Yeah, and the app is so good, dude.
2: It is so good.
5: It's the
2: I
5: best
2: love it.
5: App.
2: But then it's Papa John's, and then I'll go Pizza Hut.
1: Okay. Rafe, the top three.
6: Pizza Hut, number one.
5: Whoa, really?
6: The Hut. It's back.
2: It's back. I mean, they are doing
4: they
2: a
4: are
2: huge marketing
4: harder.
2: Campaign.
6: The Hut is back, baby.
5: Oh, I think they took such a
4: They're
5: slide.
4: Doing like a retro thing.
6: I think the Hut is back. They've went and revamped all their restaurants and they updated their app. They did a bunch of stuff this year, and I've been hearing a lot of scuttlebutt on the street.
5: Really?
6: At the Hut.
5: Is it good?
6: You don't hassle the Hut, dude.
5: I don't think I've had
2: don't
5: it
2: hassle
5: as a kid.
2: The Hut.
6: You don't hassle the Hut, brother. I'm going to go Hut. I'm going to go Little Caesars for the value.
1: Mm-hmm.
6: And Dark Horse third place candidate, Casey's.
4: Dang it. I was going to say that.
1: Okay. God.
4: All right.
1: America's
4: favorite
1: pizza,
4: Casey's
1: top
4: number
1: three.
4: One. Casey's number one.
1: You think America said Casey's is number one?
4: Yes.
6: People don't know that.
4: It's one of the most popular pizza chains in the country.
1: Okay.
6: It's like the fifth or sixth biggest pizza chain in the country.
4: Yeah. I'm going to say there. Well, okay. If we're going to America, because big cities won't know about Casey's. I'm going to go Little Caesars.
1: Number one.
4: Domino's and Casey's.
1: Okay. Well, Casey's is not in the top five.
6: This is bull crap. All of it.
1: Many people don't know about Casey's. Casey's is very regional.
6: They should.
4: But it's like he said, it's one of the biggest chains out there.
1: You have to expand your horizons.
6: I thought it was Middle America. I thought maybe Middle America got to say.
4: Yeah.
6: Once again, we don't.
4: Mm-mm. Nope. Just New York City.
6: So tell us what New York and L.A.
2: What's New York City?
6: Tell us what New York and L.A. thought the best pizza.
1: Number five, America's favorite pizza chains. Number five is Marco's.
2: Marco's.
6: Yeah. This is definitely a Midwestern survey.
1: Never had it.
6: Never even heard of it.
2: I can see the logo in my mind. Have never seen it.
1: I think we do. Do we have a Marco's around here? I think
2: we
1: do.
2: We got Marco's.
4: Is it Mark Open or Mark Close?
6: I thought thought we had that Mod Pizza place. Is that the same thing?
1: Those are closing.
5: Mod's Pizza. Mod Pizza.
1: Mods are
5: can
1: closing.
5: Suck it.
4: Mm.
5: I had the worst experience ever at that St. Charles one. You suck,
6: Marcos.
5: Buddy. And
1: there
5: you
1: may
5: know
1: be a
5: exactly
1: couple
5: who
1: of
5: I'm talking to.
1: There may be a couple of Mods.
5: Marcos Pizza, St. Louis Road, Collinsville, Illinois.
1: Okay. Right. Marcos, number five. Number four is Little Caesars.
5: There's one on Graboy. Number four is Little Caesars?
1: Little Caesars, number four, as far as America's favorite pizza chains.
6: Mm.
1: Number three.
6: PJ's.
1: It's Papa John's.
6: Yeah. Had to be, if it wasn't going to be.
1: So it's either Domino's or Pizza Hut.
4: I can't believe Pizza Hut's up there.
5: Me neither, that's why.
4: They didn't change their flavor.
2: By the way, I pretty much got the top three. I was impressed with myself. Thanks.
1: Congratulations to Pizza Hut, number one.
2: Wow, great team.
7: It's all their press. Right. It's been
1: according to a new report, Pizza Hut is America's favorite pizza chain.
6: Mm.
1: It is their. It is their. Prove it what?
5: Prove it. Ask what? Again. Ask again.
4: No way.
1: Pizza Hut, Domino's, Papa John's, Little Caesars, and Marcos. Listen, there's also been an uptick in the frozen pizza industry. But in periods of surging prices like now, consumers are extra sensitive to value. And
6: that's why I thought Little Caesars would sneak in top three.
4: Yeah.
6: It's not great. But it is cheap, and if you got like kid, and kids don't care. If you got kids and you bring home pizza, you're a winner in their book.
1: I haven't had Pizza Hut in years.
5: Oh, there's a game.
4: Tell us
5: St.
4: one
5: Peter's.
4: Location of a Pizza Hut.
6: It's pretty good. I had some...
2: probably your mom's house, Scott, is where the location is.
1: There's a pizza along what is it? Not 94. What's the road?
5: What are you talking about?
4: See, no one knows where they're even at.
1: What
4: no,
1: are you talking about? No, where's our Pizza Hut? There's a Pizza Hut.
5: They're all different buildings now. The Pizza Hut that I knew that I grew up with is something else now.
1: Yeah, but there's a I know
5: there's
1: a
5: another
1: pizza
5: one
1: Hut.
5: On Tesson.
1: It's near
5: that's
1: your
5: a
1: house,
5: CD warehouse next to my house,
1: where you live now. Isn't there like a row of there's like a Emo's?
2: Only we had
1: a control.
2: Pizza
1: Hut.
5: Oh, you're talking
1: about
5: 94?
1: Yes, 94.
2: Pizza Hut.
5: Okay, there's a bunch of pizza places right there.
2: Here we go.
5: I couldn't tell you. I don't think there's a Pizza Hut.
1: There's no Pizza Hut there. There's
5: no.
1: Like every pizza chain.
5: No, but there's every pizza chain that
2: pizza
5: doesn't
2: Hut.
5: Have a dine-in.
2: Olive Boulevard. Shopping center.
5: Pizza Hut always has a dine-in. Those are not dine-in places.
2: Pizza Hut, Page Avenue.
4: Wait.
1: Great.
2: St. Charles Rock Road. Brentwood Promenade.
4: There's one on Page?
1: Well,
2: Old Smizer
1: I don't know
2: Mill.
1: Why your hate
5: I can
1: for
5: believe
1: Pizza
5: that.
1: Hut, Scott.
5: I can,
4: that's not good.
1: What's
4: honestly,
1: your hate for Pizza Hut?
4: I don't
2: the
4: hate
2: kids
4: pizza
2: are reading
4: don't
2: again.
4: Like it.
5: I can believe
2: he
5: Pizza Hut
2: no one else does.
5: On Page.
4: No one else like Pizza Hut.
5: Probably like by Page and Ashby.
6: Because he went in
5: by
6: there.
5: By Rhonda's.
6: You went in there and told him he read... four books, and they didn't give him a free personal pen.
4: Yeah.
6: Man, there's literally, it's right by us.
5: I mean,
2: you
5: want
2: to go to Pizza Hut
6: there's
2: later?
6: There's Pizza Hut right by the Trader Joe's, like two blocks away from
5: Pizza
6: here.
5: Hut's a joke, right? I mean, it's like Little Caesars.
2: They got
4: more
2: the
4: pricey
2: meal.
4: Little
1: Jamie,
4: Caesars.
1: Jamie Rivers checking, and there is a Pizza Hut off 94 with, on Pizza Row.
5: Is there really?
2: There's a Pizza Row?
1: Oh, yeah.
5: Who goes there?
1: When you pass it, it's like all the pizza joints in a row.
2: Oh, my God.
1: Like
2: Lord.
1: All next to each other.
2: Why don't you live over there? Come
4: it's
2: on,
4: it's like
2: man.
4: The new hill.
2: Get out of Wildwood and live on Pizza
1: I
2: Row.
1: I have a condo near there.
2: You and Sam got a condo.
6: I bought a condo down on Pizza Row.
5: But I mean, Pizza Hut, even the crust tastes like Little Caesars cosplaying as something else.
2: You stop
5: right?
2: this right now.
4: Yeah, it's a little
2: you haven't
4: expensive.
2: Had it in a long time. You don't know.
5: Am I wrong, though?
2: You know what it is? It's because the crust was sharp. The
6: it would
2: pan,
6: cut your
2: the
6: mouth.
2: Top, the top of the crust uh-huh. around the rim would be like super sharp.
4: Yeah.
5: But the taste of it. Is the
2: I can't
5: same
2: tell
5: as the quality
2: it's,
5: as Little Caesars.
2: Honestly, I haven't had it since
6: no,
2: the 90s.
6: It's better.
4: And you remember they'd always competed with Little Caesars. They copied
5: same,
4: each other.
5: The same
6: what?
5: Thing. I thought it was the same thing. I mean, not the same thing, but obviously one cosplaying is something a bit more. And the red cups and the buffet, that's cute with the diced ham.
1: The red roof is back. They're bringing back the old Pizza Huts.
6: Mm-hmm. Mm-hmm.
2: They're I doing mean, even the little chandeliers
1: yeah.
2: with the red cups.
6: Tiffany-style stained lamps.
5: I mean, I get it.
1: It's all about nostalgia. You
5: it
1: know.
5: Was the place to go after a baseball game. I'm not saying it doesn't have its place, but number
1: if we're talking
5: one,
1: about the ultimate 90s Friday starter pack, it's the iconic red roof, the red checker tablecloths,
2: mm-hmm.
1: the cozy vinyl booths, the Tiffany-style stained glass lamps hanging over the tables.
6: They're getting the parents back in there.
1: And the bumpy red
2: ice.
1: Plastic cups.
2: They got yep. the little pellet ice. Let's go.
5: Yeah, that is a...
6: bringing back the salad
5: that's
6: bar.
5: That's a point. Yeah, with a little diced ham.
6: That's what's
1: we don't
6: up.
1: Need the
2: salad. With all the kale?
1: You know, I'm okay without the salad bar, I'll be honest
6: yeah, but then
1: with you.
6: The pizza bar comes back with it. They had, like, the pizzas where they bring them out.
5: But I thought they got rid of the pizza bar.
6: It's coming back, dude. Retro features. Reinstalling Pac-Man. Red
8: jukeboxes. Okay.
9: Listen, let's get the expert on the phone. Ladies and gentlemen, Chris Kerber joins us. Good morning, Chris.
10: Hello, Chris Kerber.
11: Morning, everybody. How are you today?
9: We were just talking about America's favorite pizza chains. So it's Pizza Hut, Domino's, Papa John's, Little Caesars, and Marco's. And Scott apparently is a huge Pizza Hut hater.
4: I don't hate reason. Pizza Hut. Well, there's no way it's
9: like,
4: number
9: sounds
4: one.
9: Sounds like you do.
4: I think it's at least number 12.
9: Well, they're bringing
11: back. That's pretty much hating Pizza Hut. Yeah. But I like the fact that one dude is bringing back all the old school stuff.
9: Yeah, well, yeah, they're cool. Bringing back the Red Roof. The Red Roof Pizza Hut is back. I don't know if they're building them anywhere around here, but apparently they're getting back into the, you know, the classic 90s.
6: Yeah, man.
9: Red Roof sit-down
11: pizza.
9: Apparently,
11: though, they aren't. Like, apparently, I think. The way I read the article is Yum, who the parent company that owns the franchise, right. Most of you know all that for Kentucky Fried Chicken and that. The article that I was reading, that like it's one of the franchisees that's taken about 80 of the restaurants.
9: His name is Tim Sparks. Yes.
11: Yeah, and brought it all back, and you know one of the articles because I was fascinated by how he's doing it and then the success and learning about it, so one of the articles talked about Yum potentially selling off the whole Pizza Hut franchise. But I think where he's finding success, guys, is the fact that people are okay with things staying the same a little bit here and something positive. And that was I think it's a fantastic story. Although I'm fascinated with the fact that he said one of the biggest problems he's had is trying to find enough of those old Pizza Hut lamps.
9: Oh, yeah, the
11: it's
9: Tiffany style.
11: They're very hard to come by.
9: The Tiffany style stained glass lamps that were hanging over the tables. But this guy's name's Tim Sparks. He's a franchise president who operates 100 locations across the country, and he's taking 80 of them, and he's turning them back into the old school ones.
5: And good for him. He deserves your money, you suckers.
9: They're even doing the Book It thing. They're even doing the Book It Summer of Stories program where.
6: What happened to you, man?
5: What do you mean, dude?
2: This is right up your
9: kids
2: alley.
9: Can earn a free my personal alley. Pan pizza for reading books this summer.
5: This is Johnny Rockets. It's a cute 50s diner, and it still sucks. The fries are terrible. The burger's terrible.
9: You don't like Pizza Hut?
5: I'm fine with Pizza Hut.
2: I haven't had it in a while.
5: I'm so done with this like nostalgia crap. Oh,
2: what?
5: Like,
2: are not sentimental, and that's the problem.
6: It's not nostalgia.
5: That's
6: They're just. They all got.
11: Well, they're bringing back something that wasn't broken.
6: Right.
11: Like, that's the thing. I don't know that this is nostalgic in that. I mean, okay, yes, I guess in the pure definition of the term, it's nostalgic. But it's bringing back something where, like, people are like, well, why did that actually just change? Like,
5: because it wasn't great pizza.
9: It was great. The pan pizza was pretty damn good.
4: They got rid of the buffet. Right. And that was the problem.
6: You guys are telling me if they bring back the Bigfoot. You're not in.
5: It's Little Caesars with Botox.
6: I'll order a Bigfoot today. You put a Bigfoot back on the menu, I'm bringing one into the studio.
2: My God.
9: And I'll eat it.
11: You know what this is a little bit like, and this will be very relatable to the whole group here, okay? Like, so Moon wasn't a fan of Pizza Hut pizza. That's okay, but that doesn't mean that a whole boatload of other people weren't. I mean, they were very successful for a long time. It's when they changed the successful formula of what they were, and they started to try to be something that they weren't. They lost their identity. And listen, that happens with sports teams. It happens with radio shows. It happens. It's sort of like so Joe Vitale likes to tease me for being a fan of Star Wars, right? Okay. And he's like, man, dude, I don't get it. Like, it's off. I would never. I'm like, okay, well, a $2 billion industry is probably telling you that, you know, you might be, you know, not quite accurate on this. Like, I think it's fantastic. Like, there's something, you have to understand the market in some way, shape, or form to think that this guy's got 80 to 100 restaurants, is converting them back to what was a successful formula. And he's finding great success with it. So, I think it's a great marketing study in my book, and that's what I studied in college. So I agree.
9: Let me just ask Moon this question.
5: I agree with everything you said. It just doesn't improve the pizza.
9: Moon, show me where Pizza Hut touched you.
5: in all the right places when I was a child.
6: Hey, show us where they put the red pepper flakes.
5: In all the right places when I was a child and didn't care about the quality of my food.
11: You lost the bet and you snorted some of those red pepper flakes one time, didn't you?
9: You got sick of the buffet.
5: Can I tell you something?
11: In that moment, Greek fire was born.
5: Yeah, right. Can I tell you something? I do appreciate, and call me crazy, but the one in Crestwood, I think it was in Crestwood, the part that I loved most about Pizza Hut is they had this high counter, and I swear the dudes making the pizza back there looked like they were like in this dark cave. And it just it felt like kind of like this old school pizza parlor where they were just throwing dough back there and just pizzas out the, you know,
9: yeah, the cave
5: out,
9: people,
5: out that height.
9: The cave people of Pizza Hut.
5: It did seem like this weird metal cave.
9: I didn't even know
5: there.
9: Where it came from. It just they had this weird like metal clamp when the pan pizza came to the table.
5: Yeah.
9: It was so hot. Don't touch the cast iron.
5: It was simple, and I like that. But again, I was a child and did not care about the quality of my food.
9: And oh, you have a more sophisticated palate now that you're in your 40s?
5: Probably not, but I just remember Pizza Hut being a step above Little Caesars.
11: Well, but okay, Little Caesars is a great example. For the most part, especially in their founding areas up in Detroit, they continue to thrive with one real simple thing. They made a product that was cheap enough that people liked it. You went in, you got it quick. And it's the moment you start messing with it, you know, it's Coca-Cola messing with their formula.
9: The reason Little Caesars was successful is because they promised hot and ready. Like when you walked in, you didn't have to wait for it. What Little Caesars,
2: that's how
9: they built their empire.
5: Dude, and it's cheap as crap. I mean, I got 50 kids. So every time we had a birthday party, guess where I was going? Little Caesars. Still do. It's all got its place.
11: Listen, and they still serve in the media room, in the dining room it's called Little Caesars Arena.
9: Yeah,
11: right. They still serve, you know, Little Caesars. Now they at Joe Louis Arena they did it too. Of course, it's because the Illich family owns Little Caesars. So when Bernie Federica was traveling with us, before we'd go into Detroit, and remember at that time too, Detroit was still inside the Central Division with the Blues, right? So you'd see him 4, 5, 6 times a year, depending on what year it was. You'd go in there and we'd look at Bernie Federica before. You know, we'd get to the arena like, okay, what's the over-under? And we would try to guess the over-under of how many slices of Little Caesars pizza. So Bernie happened to make one of the last trips this year that we had to Detroit. And, you know, things have changed a little bit. And we were laughing about it because I said, Bernie, there was a time coming in here. We were setting the over-under at 5 and 6. Now it's 1 or 2, you know, for you. But we would do the Federico over-under when it came to Little Caesar slices when the Blues had played the Red Wings.
9: I am a friggin' pig when it comes to pizza. Honestly, I could clear a whole pie.
5: You of all people, I would think would be on my side. I'm not even hating Pizza Hut. I'm just saying that, like, let's not pretend it's good pizza.
9: It's its own thing.
5: It is its own thing. It's like Chef Boyardee pizza.
9: No. Come on, dude. It's dough.
5: I'm talking to an Italian.
9: It's cheese. It's
6: topping. But we're also talking about Domino's, Little Caesars. Like, what are you comparing it to? Yeah.
9: Well, are you comparing it to Noto or
2: yeah,
9: like
2: the
9: mom?
2: Not the same.
5: Absolutely.
9: I mean, you can. That's a whole different thing.
2: The pizza that we're talking about is like when you're just hungry
6: like
2: and you need it fast.
6: Fast food family pizza.
9: For it's sure. fast yeah. food pizza.
6: Mom's bringing pizza home.
5: Exactly.
6: Right.
4: Your birthday party.
11: And that's what, dude, I saw a meme the other day where I thought it was fantastic. It was sort of like in 1985, you picked up the phone, somebody answered, you ordered a pizza, and 30 minutes later it was delivered to your house, mm-hmm. right? Okay. Then in like 2005, you used I forget what the hell he said, but by now it's sort of like you open up an app, you've got to log in, you've got to create a password, they've got to verify it through an email address.
9: Yeah.
11: You order it, and then 85 minutes later, you might get it delivered to your house.
5: You know what Pizza Hut's...
11: And it's a process.
6: I still have the commercial ingrained in my brain of when they were like, they remember when they did the second, you get as many extra pizzas as you want for $5? Like,
5: oh, yeah,
6: a pepperoni,
5: yeah.
6: A sausage, like $5, $5, $5, $5. And yeah. I remember as a little kid being like, $5?
5: Yeah.
11: Yeah, or the guy on the beach going, Mocha to pizza.
2: I don't want to lose money on this.
5: Do I have a false memory here in thinking that they were really after 90s kids in the 90s and that was a success? Wasn't Teenage Mutant Ninja Turtles a thing? I mean, like with Pizza Hut?
2: Yeah.
5: Because
9: yeah.
5: I feel like that was that is what put them over. And what they should have done in the 2000s is just market to kids. Go to the next cartoon.
2: They did.
5: They did?
2: Yeah, I mean, they had the reading program.
5: Not some, well, yeah, reading.
2: But But you could, if
1: cool
2: you read
1: kids.
2: Books this summer,
4: what are you,
2: you
4: doing?
2: Could get free pizza. That
9: free
2: was pretty
9: pizza,
2: good.
9: The book campaign.
2: And they just brought that back.
5: I remember that.
9: I don't know if, Chris, you remember this. And this is a crazy story. You remember Avoid the Noid, right?
11: Okay, I think I have. I was about, like, guys, I still have a roll of posters just from that I've had since I was a kid or whatever. And then, and I think I still might even have an Avoid the Noid poster downstairs in the basement.
9: So that was the big Domino's campaign in the 80s.
11: Oh,
9: and,
11: yeah,
9: and
11: it was great.
9: 90s.
5: Until so, Kenneth Noid.
9: Until 1989, a guy named Ken Noid.
5: Dude, I know that because one of my video game buddies, his name online is Kenneth Noid.
2: That's
9: so
2: adorable.
9: January 30th, Kenneth Noid, who was a mentally ill man, he believed the Avoid the Noid campaign was targeted at him.
2: Yeah.
5: Right, yeah.
9: And
5: this
9: he
5: is
9: entered,
5: tragic, by the way.
9: He entered a Domino's restaurant in Georgia armed with a gun, and he held people hostage for 5 hours.
2: My Lord.
5: Hmm.
4: Didn't realize that.
9: Kenneth Noid.
4: Second part of that story.
5: Yeah. You didn't? You didn't
4: I thought it was a lawsuit because he thought it was...
9: No,
5: no.
9: He was a mentally ill.
5: He held
9: dude.
5: Him up.
9: Kenny Noid
5: hey,
9: thought the Avoid the Noid campaign was about him. And he went to a Domino's and held people hostage.
2: I mean, if you're going to be held up, though, I mean, a pizza joint... Probably like one of the top three, right? Like where you want to be. I'm just saying, it gets long. The negotiations.
5: Ken, can I have a slice? It's been a while.
2: It's been a while. No, sit down.
9: Kenneth Noid, yeah. And this is the incident that caused Domino's to discontinue the Noid.
5: Hey, what happened to him?
9: Using, he
2: you
9: died.
2: Can't have anything
5: oh,
2: fun anymore.
9: Ken Noid?
5: In that instance?
9: No, he died a couple years later.
1: Okay. Couldn't avoid himself.
9: No. Anyway, hi, Chris.
2: How are you today?
11: That's hey, listen, Riz, I just texted you a picture on your phone. You got to pull it up for me, right? One of our great, one of you guys, just fantastic, great, loyal listeners, Brett Barshevsky's in our PR department, one of our PR directors
9: oh
11: for the
9: my
11: Blues,
9: God,
11: right?
9: Picture, yes.
11: Okay. That's on a wall in one of the hotels we stay at, and the theme of the theme is that Dorian Gray, the novel or whatever.
4: Yeah.
11: Well, he walks past this thing, stops dead in his tracks, and he reminded me of this yesterday. I meant to send this to you guys. He goes, "Does that Dorian Gray look like a young Rafe?"
9: Dude, who oh, you? Yeah. Look at this picture. He just sent it to me. We'll put
11: show
9: this
11: it
9: up.
11: To him.
9: We'll put this up on the yeah. On the socials.
1: Dorian Gray. Oh, that's Oscar Wilde, brother.
11: Yeah, it's right, correct.
9: That looks like you, but, man.
1: Yeah, I've seen this before. I am Oscar Wilde, yes.
9: Did you see this picture, Lauren?
2: No,
9: we got to put this
2: see.
9: On our socials.
1: There's better pictures of him than this, but thank you for
9: but that,
1: sending the well, worst one you
4: find. Dude, that's...
1: His eyes aren't even looking in the right direction.
2: He's
1: same
2: got
1: direction.
2: Some Rafe Dean eyeballs.
9: He's got some Rafe Dean in him.
4: Yeah,
1: that was
4: those.
1: The worst part
11: listen,
1: of the picture.
11: That anyway, looks...
1: With the eyes, so
5: oh,
1: thank
5: seen,
1: you.
5: I've seen. Yeah, oh, yeah.
11: Well, anyway, that was on the wall when you got out of the hotel, and Brett stopped, so... Like we'll be sitting in like the team will be waiting to get on the ice. Nothing will be going on. Brett will be working on game notes or something like that. And he's got the Riz Show podcast on in his ear, you know, listening to it. So he's a massive fan of the show and you know and just a great. He's actually a great story. Battled cancer, won it as a 20-year-old, and he just. Terrific dude. But anyway, he stops dead in his tracks. Goes, dude, you got to share this with those guys. Like that looks like Rafe.
9: Well, that picture does too. This well, not that, pictures that, of
5: make
9: Oscar
5: face.
9: Wilde.
5: This if is you the one make the face, Rafe.
1: This is the one people send me all the time.
5: Lean over and make the face.
2: If it's right, you and
5: no, right hand,
2: Oscar
5: left hand,
9: Wilde.
5: Left hand, left hand.
2: There you
1: see
2: go.
1: What I can do here.
2: You it's, and Cameron Crowe had a baby. This, it's Oscar Wilde.
9: It's the same shaped nose. That's what it is. You both have rat faces.
5: I'm going back and forth on the camera.
2: This guy, Oscar Wilde, has more of like a Adam Sandler egg shaped head. You do not have that.
9: Rat faces. That's what it is.
11: Yeah. All I know is the photo
1: the
11: that
1: time.
11: I sent you.
1: I heard you the first time you made the rat reference.
11: Listen, all I know is the photo that I sent you. Rafe, if you could find that jacket, do me a favor and before
1: well,
11: you freeze time and start
1: this
11: taking
1: one.
11: People's dangling out, make them wear that. Wear, do that wearing the jacket.
1: Well, I'm going to use this. We got one of them pulled up in a fur coat with big fur collars and fur like cuffs on it. And a cane, dude. This guy was Big Daddy Kane before Big Daddy Kane was Big Daddy Kane. And I like his style. You know what? He's a lover. He's a poet. And his middle name is Fingal O'Flaherty Willis. His full name is Oscar Fingal O'Flaherty Willis Wilde. That's tight.
11: Well,
1: that's practically Williams.
11: Well, he writes that the novel, that the Dorian Gray novel. And I have not read it, but now what they had. They left. They put copies of the book, you know, kind of on the nightstand. Yeah. And you go into this hotel, and there's a peacock feather. Like they leave a peacock feather on the pillow.
2: Yeah,
11: which is kind of funny. But we get on the bus. We get on the bus to go to the rink. Yeah, it's not a thick book. And like two or three of the people, like on our digital team and stuff, they're like, "Oh, I just started reading the book." So it became a literary road trip up there. But it was,
5: dude, the book is incredible.
11: Yeah, I haven't read it, so I'll have to read it. But now I will never walk into that hotel and not think of Reese.
9: Well, if you read it, you go to Pizza Hut and get a free personal pan pizza.
2: Yeah, but
9: part of the book.
11: Yeah, there we go.
9: Chris.
11: And then you send pictures of yourself eating that pizza to Moon.
5: Yeah, send it to me. I'd love it.
9: Curbs, we got to start off with the craziness happening down at Busch Stadium, this whole viral tarps off trend, which is tarps
11: Dude, I love
9: off.
11: It.
9: Tarps off is a hockey term, which is funny. You know, fans ripping their shirts off and twirling them around. You know, it's taken over the city, and now it's spreading across the MLB. As a hockey guy, doesn't that rowdy shirt swirling energy feel way more like a raucous hockey arena than a traditional baseball crowd?
11: Well, it does, but I'm so glad for the Cardinals and for baseball and what Ollie Marmol did by the next day buying some tickets and just buying into it. Baseball has needed. Now, this is not, in my opinion, not going to be it. I believe this will be a great phase. But that's okay. It doesn't need to be anything more than it is. But it's just created something where. I mean, I don't know if you guys saw this, but Julian Javier, you know, who's 90 years old, the former Cardinal living down in the Dominican Republic, takes a video of himself with his shirt off.
9: That's amazing.
11: And twirling it over his head, you know, saying, "Let's go Cardinals."
9: That's
11: like,
9: awesome.
11: For a team that was supposed to kind of be in a rebuild, to find themselves 8 or 9 games over 500, and I do think that the come-from-behind victories and the way they've been claiming some wins, that's going to dry up as the season goes on a little bit. So we'll see how it all plays out. But you live in the moment. And I think that this story, as organic as it is great. But you're right, Riz. It started with Ryan Reeves. Tarps off was a hockey term. And I heard a report on the radio yesterday, and they're like, "Well, it started with college football guys." I'm like,
9: no,
11: it didn't. It was Ryan Reeves. It was the San Jose Sharks. And I love every aspect of this. And if it lasts a week, great. If it lasts a year, have fun with it. But I think it's fantastic. And, you know, there's such a great vibe going on with the way, you know, J.J. Weatherholt started with, you know, the way these guys started playing, you know, and it's creating a good buzz. I love every aspect of this, and I hope they continue to have fun with it.
9: The first time I heard tarps off is when Rafe took his shirt off. At the blue, when our night at the Blues game, and I think it was Mike McKenna goes, "Oh, Rafe went tarps off."
5: That's not a hockey term, though. That's
9: tarps off?
5: That's a baseball term.
9: No.
11: No.
9: Taking your shirt off?
6: Tarps off is
11: tarps. Maybe.
5: Where
11: tarp,
5: would a tarp
11: maybe,
5: have come from?
9: It's a hockey. It jerseys. Started jerseys.
11: It's an adapted hockey term.
6: Somebody's
11: let's put it
6: jersey
11: this way.
6: Up over their head and then. That's give them five shots to the temple.
5: I always thought it was a baseball thing because of the tarp on the field when it was raining.
9: No, that's just different. That's taking the tarp off.
5: Well, yes, I know it, but I'm just saying, I know the shirts off thing is tarps off, but I thought that was a baseball origination.
9: Sorry.
11: Well, no, okay, yes. So tarp was, yes, the tarp was something you put over the baseball field, and they're taking the tarp off there. It was basically Ryan Reeves that said tarps off and related it to taking your shirt off. And what they did... is any time of one of the San Jose Sharks, I believe it was, did a post-game interview. This is like a couple years ago. They anytime they did an interview, they had to do the interview with their shirt off. So every single post-game show that they did, whatever player it was, had to do the post-game interview with their shirt off, and he called it tarps off.
5: Okay. I refuse.
9: What? How do you refuse?
5: I substitute your reality and I put in my own.
9: You are very stubborn.
2: Welcome to my world.
9: Show me where the tarp touched you.
5: That's a baseball term. Yeah.
6: It's like somebody's tarps was off at a Pizza Hut when he was about 9 years old, it sounds like.
9: Chris, let's look at the Stanley Cup playoffs. The Canadians just won. Dude, that thrilling game 7 in overtime. I felt so bad for Buffalo fans. Yet again, so close. But yet so far away. Scientists reported that fans celebrating up in Montreal actually triggered mini earthquakes on the Richter scale.
11: That would be pretty funny. You know, I First off, good for Buffalo. They went to the second round. They had missed the playoffs 14 straight years, guys. There's an entire generation, right, that didn't have an idea what playoff hockey looked like. So that's a good run for them. Montreal is on a bender right now. Dobish, their goaltender, who came to St. Louis and played at the Smet, right? Mm. Lived with Lubos Varteshko here. He's been on a roll because, in all honesty, if you go on the way, like the quote unquote, the way the team played, Montreal shouldn't have beaten. Right. No way they should have beaten Tampa in Game 7 and Game 1.
9: Was it seven shots on
11: nine
9: goal?
11: Total. I think it was nine total in the end. Yeah. Yeah. And they're doing it. Now, I don't think, I actually think the Carolina Hurricanes, who are the first team, I think, since the 93 Montreal Canadiens to have swept the first two rounds of the playoffs.
9: 8-0.
11: They're going to be up before they play on Friday, I think it is. I think they play tomorrow. It's Thursday. They will have had 20 days off, which is the longest stretch. But I still, unless there's rust or Dobish continues to stand on his head, the Hurricanes, in my opinion, could become the first team in playoff history to sweep the first three rounds of the playoffs, because I just think Carolina's that good. But here's the other thing for Montreal. The St. Louis Blues, put this into perspective, right? They've been in the NHL for 68 seasons, okay? I think, and they've never missed the playoffs more than 3 years in a row, and I think it's a total now of maybe 12 times they've missed the playoffs. Might be 13, but I think this year was like 12 or 13, right? Mm-hmm. Okay. In their entire history. Again, Buffalo missed 14 straight years. Okay. The Montreal Canadiens, they have been in the league since day one, their original six franchise. They have never missed the playoffs more than 3 years in a row, and that's only happened once or twice entire franchise history. It's phenomenal.
9: So you got Vegas and Colorado on the west side. Eastern is Canadiens and the Hurricanes. What do you see on the Western Conference final? Who do you think takes
11: this one's going to be a tougher one. I still think Colorado's got the edge on this one. Vegas, I just don't know that Vegas has the depth. Now, Cale Makar is questionable for Colorado for Game 1. So we'll see if that could be quite a great equalizer if Makar were not to be available. But I don't know if you saw it, Riz, but after winning Game 6 against Anaheim, Vegas's head coach, John Tortorella, decides, we're not going to talk to the media today, which was just stupid. He gets fined $100,000 by the league, and the league, who had already warned teams about doing stuff like this and not fulfilling the obligations, the league stripped Vegas of a second-round pick in this upcoming draft.
9: Because he didn't. Because he didn't talk to the press is wild. Moon, yes.
11: Moon's and they appealed it yesterday and lost. And this that's huge.
5: This is what I get for Bing versus Google. So according to Bing's AI overview, baseball is the originator for
9: Tarps Off.
5: For Tarps Off. And then when you go to Googie, the AI overview there says ice hockey. So I accept.
9: Okay. So thank you.
5: I accept your
2: Bing
5: reality.
2: Bing boy.
5: Pizza Hut is still mid.
9: Okay.
11: Jeez.
9: Okay.
11: I looked at Parkway West is in their girls soccer team has their second round district game tonight.
5: Sweet.
11: First game was two nights ago. They waited through the storms, got the game in, but you got to go online through the Misha website and, buy the district tickets.
9: Yeah.
11: And it had the games kind of somewhat jumbled, but I just bought the tickets and no problem. So, Christy gets done teaching, comes over to the field and stuff, and she says, well, that may not work. I go, well, it was the only option, so I bought it, and here it goes. In the meantime, she repeats all the steps that I already did to find out everything. She goes, oh, yeah, it's not that. I'm like, well, did you think I was making this up? So I guess I'm asking Moon right now, did you think we were making that up?
9: No, he needs to verify. Trust but verify is Moon's motto.
5: I'm a natural skeptic.
11: Internally, he was hoping to trump us right there. He was hoping to go lay that ace card down in euchre and
9: now
11: and go.
5: No, I was hoping to learn. I've heard the term before, and honestly, I just associated it with baseball. So I just
9: now you know.
5: I'm looking for truth. That's all, man.
6: Well, you found it.
5: I, f-

0: thing from the Blues game, and I think it was Mike McKenna. Said, oh,
1: who's
0: tarps off.
1: Who's hockey through and through.
0: Right.
1: 30 different teams.
0: Yeah. All right, we'll take a break. We'll come back. We'll get your emails. It's 8:54. It is Wednesday. Traffic and Weather Moon coming out.
1: Although Noah McKenna, that guy's good at everything, so he was probably a great baseball player, too.
0: Mike McKenna?
1: Yeah. He's good at everything. 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Things are pretty clear right now. Your point forecast, pretty clear. Mostly cloudy, high of 68. Right now, it is 59 at the Point Studio.
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4: 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And The Urge will be headlining the Big Throwdown with Less Than Jake and My Posse in Effect on July 25th at St. Louis Music Park. 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
10: Hey, this is Jim Brewer, and you're listening to The Rizzuto Show. And by the way, happy birthday, Riz.
11: Yeah,
10: take your shirt off, blow a horn. Good times.
7: So I guess when it's your time to go, it's your time to go, right?
12: Yeah.
7: What they say? Man, there's a story coming out of New York. New York City, 56-year-old woman. This happened Monday night, just before 11:20 p.m., right in the middle of busy Midtown Manhattan, the shopping district near 5th Avenue and 52nd Street. So the woman who was visiting from the suburbs had just parked her Mercedes-Benz SUV near the high-end Cartier and Nike flagship store. She opened up her door. She steps out of the driver's seat. And she had no idea that a dark, uncovered manhole waiting right beneath her.
12: Oh.
7: She literally opened her door, stepped out of her Mercedes, right down a manhole.
12: Whoa. That's terrifying.
7: Yep. She plunged 10, 15 feet down into the dark vault. She wound up dying. She wound up passing away from her injuries.
10: Oh, goodness.
7: Yeah, isn't that crazy?
10: Yes. It's awful, man.
13: So was it just one of those weird things that wasn't marked, like taped off, or it was taped off, she didn't notice?
10: It came out of that music.
7: I know, the music.
10: Just hit us.
7: The music.
14: Happy times in New York City.
10: Come here, and you punch us in the face. What were her injuries
15: that she passed away?
7: She fell 15 feet into a dark hole. She probably hit her head.
15: That's what I'm asking.
7: I would imagine that's...
15: I mean, she didn't fall... Did she get out of her car head first?
10: Well, they say that you can die from any fall above 6 feet.
15: I'd be sure if you hit the right
13: or below.
15: I'm just curious, like, what it was.
7: I mean, if you don't even know there's a hole beneath you, and you
15: and you don't know where the bottom is either. You don't know how to brace yourself for how far you're falling.
7: Yeah, it's a completely dark hole.
15: Gosh, that would suck.
7: Yeah.
15: At least if you fall off something like a ladder, you went up it, you know about how far you got to go. He's falling a hole.
7: This was a dark. This was a dark chasm.
10: That's crazy.
15: Dark chasm.
7: So emergency crews rushed to the scene after getting a call. First responders managed to pull her out of the utility hole. She was unconscious, completely unresponsive. Rushed to the hospital. She passed away.
10: Gosh, man.
7: Yeah, I mean, that's shocking. It's family's heartbroken, obviously. Understandably, they want immediate answers about how something like this could happen on a busy public street. But when it's your time, I guess it's your time.
12: Yeah.
13: Well, I think New York City is going to retire her whole family.
7: Yes, I believe there is there will be a lawsuit against the Con Ed. Con Edison is the utility company that got most of that stuff there.
13: Yeah. Con.
7: Sucks. Man, you just step out of the car. You're not looking. Mm-mm. And especially in the city. You're just hopping in and out. I mean, oh, my God, I found a parking spot, or I need to run in. You just hop out of the car. I mean, literally a hole. You walk out, and there it is.
12: I know.
7: And, yes, it's dark, and you can't brace yourself. That sucks.
12: There's a whole Sex and the City episode, dude. Everything goes back to Sex and the City.
7: Oh, yeah?
12: Yeah.
7: Samantha
12: is dating Smith Jarrett, okay? And all he wants to do is hold her hand. And what does she do? She falls into a manhole. Not really the one that you're talking about, but like, you know, in the sidewalks, whenever you want to go under a building into the basement.
7: Yeah.
12: And they open them up.
7: Yeah,
12: she fell
7: in
12: there. She broke her freaking ankle, dude. And honestly, her style for the entire rest of the episode was off.
7: Yeah, that's a city situation where you got to watch out for that. I
15: think about it all the time. Anytime my fat ass walks over a grate, I'm just like,
12: I don't do it.
15: I could go at any moment. I don't know what the structural integrity of these grates are.
7: I'm not chancing it.
12: Anyway, Samantha essentially dived into one of those things to not hold hands with her boyfriend, who was like 40 years younger.
7: Herself.
12: And she broke herself.
7: Moon, let's get to some emails. Rizshow1057thepoint.com or instant feedback through the 1057 The Point mobile app.
10: 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Hey, friends.
15: Hey.
11: You guys are talking about meeting people on the apps, and I met my husband on Match.com in 2017. I was on the apps for way too long, and quite frankly, I had started to scroll the, quote, leftovers. And that's where I found him.
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11: We didn't match because we really don't have anything in common. So it makes sense why we didn't match on the site. I'm forever grateful, though, because he's the best human I know, and we could have never crossed paths otherwise. However, should anything ever happen, I will not be joining the apps again. The apps suck. Dating is the worst. Best of luck to single people.
12: It's all like, right. You know, in Beetlejuice, whenever they die and they draw the door and they have to go through it? That's what the leftovers, that's what I'm imagining the leftovers are like.
17: What number are you?
12: Like, there's only like a half a person over here. Oh, and
16: imagine,
12: like
16: knowing you're on like the gross section of Match.com. Is that what, the trimmings?
15: You're leftovers. The chum. You're the chum of Match.com.
16: Yeah,
15: you're the chum of Plenty of Fish.
16: All right, let's think of it as a cow. You know, you go to the butcher.
15: You're the chitlins.
16: You go to the butcher, you know, they're cutting these nice ribeyes, but they got to trim them.
11: Yeah, yeah.
16: They got to trim the nice, you know, the gorgeous ribeye steak. Yeah, nice
15: gristle.
16: Two inch cut.
15: You mind if I peruse your gristle?
16: And they take
15: something tasty in there.
16: They take the leftovers and the trimmings and they turn it into ground beef.
15: I know, man.
16: That's where you are. You're on the trimmings.
15: This is wonderful news coming out of the internet. Sorry, everybody.
16: Or you could be the nice ribeye. Nah, you're the gristle. Gristle. You're the gristle.
15: I'm the gristle.
16: The marbled ribeye.
15: Yeah. I know what I am. I'm the gristle. That's okay.
16: $96 for a steak. No.
15: Melt me down and make a candle out of me.
16: That's fine. Next.
11: Good morning, Risha. I've been wanting to email you about this for some time. You guys mentioned Matthew McConaughey getting arrested for being naked in his window. And that was the last straw I've decided to email.
16: Go ahead.
11: Back in the late 90s, my older sister was a junior or senior in high school at Rosary High in Bell Fountain. On the weekends, mind you, I'm around 11 or 12. My mom would drive my sister, her friends, a cousin, and myself in our super sweet 1993 Santa Fe conversion van, black with green decals, down to the side to make a tour of not just a road, but a particular house just past, I'm not even going to say where this was, but it just says, where there was a man that we all called the Naked Man. I didn't care to see a grown man's penis through his bay window with only a spotlight on him, or himself walking casually throughout the house with perfectly placed spotlights, or him showering through a window. But that's what I got. I was in for my older sister's friends all around me. I'm telling you, it was absolutely wild. There would be a line of cars in front of this man's house just waiting to get a look at him. Cars would nonstop honk, and people would scream, "Hey, it's the Naked Man, woo-hoo," over and over.
16: That was a thing?
11: What was strange, other than a grown man showing his jewels to anybody that would wanted to drive by, like it was a safari with the amount of cars in his driveway, is that we assumed he lured women to his house and killed them. That's for another story. Anyway, I think about this man multiple times a year, and I would love for you to get the word out to see how many North County people know of this Naked Man from the 90s.
16: Does anybody know about this Naked Man?
12: From the 90s.
11: This was a wild time. It just seemed like every other weekend we were going to see the Naked Man.
15: Yeah.
12: Yeah, this is the Monroe County's moment.
16: What? Sent Mom my, took her to see the Naked Man?
11: Sent from my iPhone. Naked.
15: Well,
16: what is going on here?
15: I'll push back a little on that being the only bizarre thing from that email, because you did go seek it out.
12: There you go.
15: You said you didn't want to see it. There were lines of cars lined up to see this man's junk.
11: Well, like they were 11 or 12 at the
16: maybe
11: time.
16: He had a beautiful penis.
15: But she said there were lines and lines of cars.
11: Yeah.
12: Honestly, thank you for your service. Because as a child, I remember being like, you know what? What does a penis look like?
16: Nope, we don't need to learn that way.
15: Well,
12: and if you're not getting hurt and it's like, you know, a drive-by experience, I think
16: that's pretty problematic.
12: What?
11: So did you go see the Naked Man in North County?
15: Yeah.
11: Back in
15: you
11: the
15: know,
11: 90s?
15: Are you the Naked Man from North County? Even better.
11: Yeah.
12: Yeah. Are you a Rich Show listener? Which you probably are. Do you live in Quincy now? Let us know.
16: Leave Quincy out of this.
12: Okay.
11: No horses mentioned here.
15: Shoot us an email and make sure and type, hit every key of the keyboard with your probably wiener that's still out.
12: Maybe this is that Casey listener guy that gave me from the ball view, the... The perspective.
16: Oh, sent you a DM?
12: Yeah, he went under ball and shot up so I could still see like his face, his wrinkly face Peek-a-boo. With his manhood.
11: He gave you the road view?
12: He gave me the undersack view. And I'm just saying, this could be
16: from
12: the same.
16: Road.
12: What does that mean?
11: Well, the undercarriage.
16: That's what the road is.
11: Like he's driving over you.
12: Oh. Is it because there's a bridge down there?
11: Well.
12: Why is it called a road?
11: Did you see the bridge?
16: Because it's from the road view. If there's a camera on the ground. Okay.
12: Oh. Oh! Okay. Yeah.
13: Was there an oil slick?
12: I thought you were being perverted.
16: No.
12: Actually, I don't. I have to flip you brought on it and off so
16: next.
12: Often.
16: Next.
11: Hey, guys. I'm looking for a day trip recommendation. I'll be kid-free and off work for a couple of days this summer, and I would like to make the most of it. I'm open to just about anything, but if it helps, I really like hiking, nature, museums, historical sites.
16: What a loser.
11: And also free things.
16: Stay home.
11: I'm looking to make a two-day trip if the drive is more than a couple hours. You guys rock. Thanks, Sarah.
16: By himself?
11: By herself.
16: Go herself.
12: To Southern Illinois. Go.
15: Garden of the Gods, yeah.
11: Shawnee
15: baby.
11: Shawnee National baby. Forest.
15: Boom. Honestly, if you've never been to Garden of the Gods, short drive. What is that like?
11: Short hike.
15: Less two than hours. 90 minutes?
11: Oh, no. No. It's, no, it's two hours from here.
15: And then the hikes are awesome. The views are cool. And it's a fun area. Easy.
11: Yeah,
15: free.
11: Shawnee's amazing.
12: And what's the show's there sometimes.
16: What's the camping? What the what are the gods?
11: Garden of the gods, gods in Shawnee National Forest. Not the Gardens of the Gods in
13: the whole
11: Colorado
13: awesome.
11: Springs.
15: Yeah.
11: Yeah, Panther's Den. You got that natural bridge over there. There's a couple. There's a little Grand Canyon. That's all in Shawnee. If you want to stay on the Missouri side, Elephant Rocks is an absolute hit.
16: So she says her kids are going away?
15: Johnson shut-ins.
11: 2 days of kid-free and
16: oh my God, stay
11: off
16: home.
11: Work.
12: No.
16: Saying stay she home. Enjoy the house.
12: Go to Mammoth Cave in Kentucky.
11: If you want to go west, if you've never gone west, go to Haha Tonka.
16: What's wrong with you? Yeah. Stay home.
12: Oh, the ruins of Haha
11: Tonka.
12: Yeah.
11: Haha Tonka.
16: Ha.
12: Actually, yes, you should go to like go to a retreat for a couple of days, like
15: I'm
12: yoga and good food and like nobody.
16: No, treat yourself and stay home.
15: She says she wants to go somewhere. She literally said she wants to go on a road trip.
16: Yeah, but I'm trying to talk her out of it.
12: Oh. Yeah, this email wasn't for you.
16: All right, one more.
11: What
15: there's
11: is
15: a cool
11: up?
15: Caveat. If you want to go somewhere and have a cool experience, there's like a cool like treehouse you can rent on Airbnb. That's about.
12: The triangle, is it a...
15: It's like in it, it's like you go and stay on this property, they got a ton of animals and hiking trails, and it's like, our buddy Jeremy did it.
16: Oh, yeah, he's 12, though.
15: Yeah, but it's like a treehouse that has like a it has like a hot tub in it, and you just hang out, and you go walk on these trails, and they got all kinds of animals and stuff like that. It's kind of cool, too.
16: Oh. By yourself?
15: Why not, yeah.
16: All right, look for the treehouse. Where is it at?
15: Can't remember the name of the place, but it's about an hour and a half outside of St. Louis going west.
16: All right, one more.
11: What is up with men? So based on the conversations you guys have been having, there are grown-ass men that are literally still latched to their mothers. They wash their underwear every five times, and they're scared of being or becoming or seemingly gay by washing their own butt. Is it really any wonder that the marriage rate is declining? No woman wants to marry a child, which is what men are increasingly acting like. That's from Valerie.
15: What?
11: Okay. She's upset with men.
12: Feminism. Where's your little button?
15: I
16: don't know what she's upset about.
18: Feminism.
16: She's upset. I'm not sure what she's upset about.
11: That we're not washing ourselves enough. That we're the
15: well, it was about being attached to our moms, I thought.
11: Yeah, at first.
12: Are you guys attached to your moms?
11: And then she made reference to us not showering and not cleaning our
12: too.
11: Underwear. She was very upset. Most of this
16: my
11: was
16: mom doesn't
11: caps.
16: Clean my underwear.
12: Yeah, that's a lot.
13: If my mom wanted to do that.
16: I do my own. Well, no, I'm sorry. I ship my laundry back to New York, and she does it. She ships it back.
12: Cute.
16: She does it the right way.
13: I mean, it would be nice if she wanted to do my laundry. I'd let her.
15: Sounds like
16: Valerie needs to hit the apps.
15: Valerie, it sounds like you got a... Did she... Was the text of that email skid mark font? Sounds like there's something really personal going on at Valerie's house. Like
16: Valerie, all right, here, we need more info. Valerie, why are you so mad?
15: Yeah, what?
12: Hey, girl, why are you
15: so mad? I
12: agree,
15: our organization has problems. I just couldn't put my finger on what exactly it was you were upset
16: Valerie,
15: about.
16: Valerie, ride us back.
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16: And it's back, Valerie.
15: You know who doesn't have any skid marks on underwear?
12: Who's that?
15: Naked man from North County.
12: That's right.
16: Got no underwear.
11: He don't stink.
16: All right, quick sports report next, 9:18. It is Wednesday, traffic and weather, Moon coming at you.
11: 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Everything's cool. Your point forecast, mostly cloudy, high of 68. Right now it's 56 at the Point Studio.
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7: 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And this is your opportunity for the May 29th match. The game against the Renegades. 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The St. Louis Battle Hawks. And it's Kids Day. Young fans are going to take flight and rule the turf at the matchup versus the Renegades. It's the last regular season game. Archie bobblehead for the first 10,000 fans in. 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And cause the law. 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Try the new 360 photo booth they're going to have. Plus, they're going to have a QB challenge with a QB toss right there. 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
9: Oh.
7: Well, hey.
9: Battle Hawks just called.
7: Yep, just one. 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
9: Disbanded.
10: Oh, man.
7: Let's start on the pitch because St. Louis City SC has punched their ticket to the freaking semifinals of the U.S. Open Cup. Yes, as far as they have gone. The most chaotic, nerve-wracking, and legendary way possible as well. They tied the Dynamo 2-2 in regular time, then in overtime, and then they won in a dramatic 4-2 penalty kick shootout at Energizer Park. Even cooler, well, not cooler, that Roman Berkey was dealing with some tight hip flexor all week. He tried to push through it, but he had to come out in the 23rd minute. Walked off the field in steps. Ben Lunt, the backup goalie. The guy hasn't played in 365 days. It's been
9: get in there, Lunt.
7: It's been over a year. Get in there, Ben!
9: Get in there, you big Lunt.
7: You know, for a win-or-go-home knockout match, you haven't done anything in a year. Well, the first shot he faced actually went into the net. Puts up, puts Houston up 2-1.
9: That's
7: fine. That's okay.
9: He gives one away for free.
7: That's right. He wanted to give them a fair shot. In the second half, Cordova was pulled down in the penalty box, and Hartel, who spent literally the last 48 hours in bed with a nasty stomach bug, stepped up, buried the second goal of the night on a penalty kick to tie it 2-2. 30 grueling minutes of overtime. Absolutely incredible stuff went down during that. It took us to the penalty shootout, and Lunt became a giant. Dove to his left on Houston's very first attempt, slapped the ball away. Then Leuven, Baumgartel, and Durkin all drilled their shots in for St. Louis, and Ben Lunt dives again to his left and blocks a shot from Herrera. Stadium erupts. Entire team swarm Lunt on the field. They are now just two wins away from capturing their first major trophy in club history. That is so very cool. It's going to be a while, though, because there's the World Cup break. So the semifinals won't happen until mid-September, which is pretty wild. They're either going to play Colorado or San Jose. Now, if San Jose wins tonight, St. Louis gets to host this semifinal right here at Energizer Park. That would be big. So I guess go San Jose. Let's go to the Cardinals. Now, they were trying to match the soccer drama that happened over, just down the road. They took down the Pittsburgh Pirates 9-6 in a 10-inning thriller at Busch Stadium. Do we have the call? Yes, we have the call.
6: Yes, we have the call.
10: La del Gan está en tercera. El lanzamiento, vamos. Batazo elevado, profundo. Jardín izquierdo, la pelota se va. La pelota se fue. Se fue. Wow. Y con ella nos vamos todos. Atrás. Iván Herrera la manda a la historia. Ganan los Cardenales. Los piratas, quítense de ahí.
6: Polo just levitated, Rafe.
10: Se quedan en el terreno. 9-6, marcador final.
11: Oh, Dios.
7: So the Cards had a 6-4 lead going into the ninth, but then Riley O'Brien completely lost his steering wheel, walked a guy, hit two consecutive batters with pitches, including a blazing 99-mile-an-hour sinker that got away from him. Oops. And blew the lead. So in the bottom of the 10th, the game tied, needing just one run to win. I don't even need to tell you this because you just heard Polo say it all.
6: Yeah, he said it all.
7: So
6: Polo said it all.
7: Ivan Herrera stepped up with two guys on base. 0-2 count, by the way. Caught a hanging curveball and crushed it 410 feet. That's a long way.
6: And that's a winner.
7: Guys, Rashee Rice is back in the news. This time again for bad things. Chiefs, wide receiver. You haven't heard this news?
6: No. Oh, no way.
7: No way.
6: You're wondering about it now?
7: Yes. He just got his life back. He's been ordered to serve 30 days in jail immediately.
6: For what?
12: Dang it.
7: Well, this time, he had that horrific crash in March of 24 in Dallas where he drove his Lamborghini 119 miles an hour, caused a multi-car accident that injured several people, and then he fled the scene on foot. Not great. Pleaded guilty to felony charges and received, 5 years of probation. The judge then tacked on 30 days of jail time with flexibility on when he served it. Now, that flexibility ended yesterday because Rice tested positive for marijuana.
6: Oh.
7: Marijuana
6: is... It's not a new thing.
7: He tested positive yesterday, idiot.
6: If he would have not smoked pot, then he would have been fine.
7: That is a direct violation.
6: He's got to serve 30 days, which is going to put him behind as far as training camp goes.
13: Because it's mandatory, right? He's missing a mandatory...
6: Yeah,
7: violation of his probation. Timing is terrible, right? This is going to miss voluntary team workouts next week and then mandatory minicamp in June. He's heading into the final year of his rookie contract, and after already serving a 6-game NFL suspension last year and paying over $1 million in victim settlements, teams are going to be looking very closely at his off-the-field choices before offering him his next big paycheck. Chiefs fans?
6: Moron.
7: So pissed. Everywhere they're just like, be done. Be done with this guy. We're done with this. I'm Moon. That's Your Sports because I'm done with this.
6: Okay. Thank you.
7: I'm done with this.
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7: Decided to stop fooling around? Well, there's nothing wrong with that. Go to Victory Men's Health. Absolute best in the business across the nation. Shall I say the earth? Yes, I shall. Victory Men's Health is so good. 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

0: All right, St. Louis, real talk here. Let's talk about the storms from last year. 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
0: All right. Moon, what else?
1: Love you.
0: All right, learn.
2: I want to say thank you to Julie Lally because she dropped off some delicious food for us from the St. Louis County Greek Fest.
0: Oh, Greeky!
1: Oh, yeah, thanks, Julie. Love you.
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0: That's at the what church?
2: The Assumption Greek Orthodox Church.
0: Yes, that's excellent. Excellent Greek Fest.
1: I assume that food is going to be top-notch.
0: It is. I've been.
2: It is.
0: I've been. Rafe, no notes. Scott.
3: Yeah, love you guys. Have a great show, Donnie.
0: We leave you with a selection from our Teamers Member of the Day, brought to you by Hotshot Sports Bar and Grill from St. Louis. 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
2: Yeah.
0: She won

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Hello, St. Louis, and welcome to the Wednesday Midday Show. My name is Donnie Fandango. I've got Alt 101 coming up for you at 12 noon. I have tickets to give you today to see Toadies as well as Interpol. As Interpol is coming to the factory a little bit later on this year. We got a ton of music between now and 2 o'clock when the Woody Show takes things over. As always, St. Louis, I thank you for hanging out.

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I mean, it was nothing. It was up, and then it was gone. I think the only reason they're playing Del Mar Hall is because ICP is...

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As time ticks by, still I try.

album, Turn On the Bright Lights. That is Interpol and PDA. And Interpol will be coming to St. Louis out at St. Louis Music Park in October, October the 13th. 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

Meanwhile, The Urge, their next show in town, July the 25th, out at St. Louis Music Park. It is the big throwdown, not only The Urge, but Less Than Jake and My Posse in Effect, the Beastie Boy cover band. Details on the big throwdown.

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1: Animal and the Sniffers will be playing The Factory on June 12th. Godsmack will be at Hollywood Casino Amphitheater with Stone Temple Pilots on June 14th. See Matt Mason at the Hawthorne on June 16th. Ben Folds will play The Factory on June 19th. Muse will be at Hollywood Casino Amphitheater with Block Party on July the 5th. The Black Keys will be at The Factory on July the 19th. And The Urge will be headlining The Big Throwdown with Less Than Jake and My Posse in Effect on July 25th at St. Louis Music Park. 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

And of course, is Pearl Jam on 105.7 The Point. And back in 2024, we had this next band in for a ho-ho show. They had a gigantic song at the time called Satin Carolina. And Dexter and the Moonrocks are back with new music. 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

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Energy up.

big congratulations to Shinedown. They set a record with that song. They have 25 number ones at the rock radio format. And we actually had Brent and Zach in studio about a week or so ago, and we did an interview with them. They did a couple songs for us, and we'll have that posted here, I would hope, very, very shortly. But I know our video team always has 87 trillion things to do. But that's something to look forward to, and we'll be hitting pretty soon. So we've got Alt 101 coming up today just after 12 noon. We have some massive albums celebrating anniversaries today. So we have one rock star birthday and then four albums that are celebrating anniversaries. So Alt 101 is coming your way just after 12 noon. Evanescence from the Fallen album on 105.7 The Point.

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semi-sonic. Happy birthday to you, Mr. Dan Wilson, frontman extraordinaire. 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

I vividly remember coming to the radio station the day that that song was released as a single. And my boss at the time, Alex Luke, was so excited to play it for me. And I just still absolutely adore that song. It was on this date back in 1997 that the Foo Fighters released their Color and the Shape album that obviously featured Monkey Wrench as the first single, Everlong is single number two, and My Hero as single number three. Pretty good run for singles on a record. Again, on this date in 1997, Foo Fighters released The Color and the Shape. Now we fast forward to 2003, and Deftones released their fourth studio album that is self-titled, just called Deftones. Deftones and Minerva in Alt 101.

back in the year 2003, Stained released their album 14 Shades of Grey on this date, again, back in 03, and that was the lead single for the album Price to Play on 105.7 The Point in Alt 101. I had a chance to talk to Mike from Stained on Saturday at Point Fest. That interview is up now on our YouTube channel. New music and a new album from Stained is done, and Mike was really a fantastic person to chat with. So if you're a Stained fan, please be checking out that interview. I've got one more for you in Alt 101. I want to give away some tickets to see Toadies. They will be here with Local H on September the 21st at the Pageant. 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Again, caller number 21. I'll send you to see Toadies and Local H. Let's wrap up Alt 101 with Toadies and No Deliverance. 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

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That is Jack White and his brand new one called G.O.D. and the Broken Ribs. 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

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Your Cardinals are trying to make it two in a row tonight with a win against the Pirates. 6:45, first pitch at Busch Stadium between the Cardinals and the Buccos. Tonight in the NHL, you've got the first game of the Western Conference Final between the Golden Knights and the Abs. That game at 7 o'clock on ESPN. In the NBA tonight, you've got the Spurs and the Thunder. That is game number 2 of the Western Conference Finals in the NBA, and San Antonio is leading that series 1-0. That game tips tonight at 7:30 on Peacock and on NBC. I told you it was going to be quick and painless. That's sports. 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

of Billy Joe Armstrong's side projects is called Pinhead Gunpowder. And if you have never listened to them, you are cheating yourself. It's a band that he is in with a couple of fellas, as well as Jason White, who is a longtime touring guitarist for Green Day. They announced a tour earlier today. Tickets go on sale tomorrow. Unfortunately, not coming to St. Louis. Minneapolis, Chicago, Detroit, Toronto, New York, Philly, Seattle, Portland, San Francisco, San Luis Obispo, Los Angeles, and Garden Grove, California. Again, those tickets on sale, I believe, tomorrow morning, 9 a.m. our time. So if you're a big Green Day, Billy Joe fan and want to grab these, you better get them on.

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getting ready to go on tour with Alkaline Trio, and the bands are doing a split 7-inch, a song of the other bands. So Alkaline Trio is doing a cover of Rise Against Reeducation Through Labor, and I'm not just quite sure yet what Alkaline song Rise Against is covering, but you know what? I don't care. I'll order that 7-inch today. I betcha that I absolutely love it. St. Louis Woody Show is coming your way next. Some Claypool Gold tickets for you. Some Toadies tickets as well. Weezer, in the meantime, on 105.7 The Point.

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3: Hey, what's good, everybody?
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5: It is.
3: All right, so day number 3 of 5. 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
4: Yep. 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
3: That's the only thing I can think about.
4: Yep.
3: But welcome to the Woody Show. It is Wednesday. It is 105.7 The Point. Coming up for you today, we'll give you a chance to win some tickets to go see Toadies and Local H. That show's going to be at the Pageant coming up September 21st. Les Claypool's bringing everything he's involved with to the factory on May 30th, which is next Saturday. Primus, Les Claypool's Frog Brigade, Les Claypool, Lennon, Delirium, all of it. Win those tickets this afternoon. We got that. We got Woody Show Weakest Link. A round of Last Man Standing.
5: Yeah. Okay.
3: Some of the news headlines, some of the entertainment stuff, birthdays, porno birthday coming up here on The Woody Show. Phones open, 877-44-WOODY. Send us a text, if you like, with whatever you got, over to 22987. And how's everybody feeling? How are you feeling about work these days?
6: Yeah, how do you feel about it, Greg?
5: In general?
3: Yeah, well, just in general.
5: Like I said the other day.
3: Yeah, Greg was just telling us how he felt.
5: Loving it.
3: Yeah.
6: Yeah.
3: Yeah. Now, these are some new numbers from a study where the researchers, they looked at the state of the workforce, the current companies people work for, and the current financial issues like savings, rising costs, you know, retirement.

0: One of the questions was, would you quit if you could? And then they got into the different reasons and circumstances. I could, I mean, and I don't.
1: Yeah. Very heavily on the
2: you
1: amount.
2: You answer that question every day.
0: So I can, yeah. Like every day I come in here and I come to work, mm-hmm. so I could. I think I'd be fine for a couple of weeks, and then I would start going stir crazy.
2: Yep, yeah, exactly.
0: I would have to do something, but I think the idea is more to end up doing things more on your own terms. Agree or disagree?
2: Oh, 100%. Yeah. That's the goal. Right.
3: Yeah. These days, you don't need an excuse to do anything. Anything you want to do, you can find a way to do it.
0: Well, let's give us an example. So, Greg, this sounds like if you want more money, make more money.
1: Yeah, you said anything that you want to do.
0: Because Greg's very much a believer. Like, you know, you tell kids, like, oh, you could be anything you want. Nobody ever told him that they couldn't.
1: Well, nobody thinks otherwise.
3: Woody's a very easy example with his flight lessons. Like, he wanted to fly a plane, learn how to fly a plane. I can fly whenever he wants to. Yeah. But even if it's something like if you want to get into electrical engineering, you can get parts delivered to you. You can get 3D printers to design those things.
0: Yeah,
3: I'm watching a video right now where a guy made and built out of like internet plans and his own 3D printer an EMP gun, so he could
2: you hear that, kids?
3: which electromagnetic pulses to like disable TV just for fun, just to see if he could do it. So yeah, it's so easy to get things with the internet and to learn how to do things with the internet anything you want to do, you can do.
4: Yeah, just don't be lazy.
3: Yeah,
4: that's it.
0: Yeah, you can do curious. Things. You got to have the time. Sometimes you need to have the finances to be able to, you know, do certain things or buy certain things or whatever. But like, would you quit if you could?
2: No.
0: No? God, Greg's R says no.
1: I mean, it depends on the amount. Like, if I had a huge nest egg, sure.
0: Right. Then that goes more into, like, would you not work at all?
2: But
0: or would you just do things more on your own terms?
1: So, like, okay, taking the money factor out of it, no, I wouldn't work again. No.
4: Nah, I wouldn't quit.
0: I know. Men has got to stay busy, you know that.
2: Yeah.
3: So what would you do all day, Greg? Would you just go to open houses?
1: I don't know.
2: Would you make dinner all day?
4: Antique.
1: I probably would.
0: 53% said they are coasting, disengaged, or already planning to leave their current job.
2: Oh, fun.
0: So when they were talking to people, again, this is about the current state of the workforce. 50% would quit their job within 3 months if they felt financially secure.
1: Yeah.
0: 45% said their savings wouldn't last more than 3 months without income.
2: I feel that.
0: So your retirement will last a whole 3 months. Now, that's assuming that nothing else happens. Nothing else goes wrong in that time.
2: Your car doesn't explode.
0: An emergency doesn't come up of some kind. 60%, 60, said higher pay would motivate them enough to leave. 78% said that compensation is the top reason for changing jobs. That makes sense. 60% are confident they could find a similar or better paying job within 3 months.
2: Oh, wow.
0: So that's the other wild card.
1: See, then why not try?
0: Yeah.
2: Yeah,
1: if that's
2: go for
1: what you're
2: it.
1: Going for.
0: Yeah.
2: Challenge accepted.
0: Yeah, that is the other wild card.
2: Yeah.
0: Like, is there something available, something that you would want to do? There are those coaches. I hate to use the word coach. There are those people, and I don't know what they're called, placement?
2: Yeah, like
4: headhunters.
2: Headhunters, recruiters.
0: Kinda, yeah, but so you go and you meet with them, and just based on things that they can, you know, test or whatever they can give you or the conversations they have with you, they can kind of figure out, like, if I'm doing this now, this job now, but I want to do something else, I'm not quite sure what I'm cut out to do.
2: Oh, yeah, like the aptitude test.
0: Or what I might be capable of applying for or a job I might not even know it exists. You go and you meet with these people, and they go, hey, you should apply for jobs in this field or doing these kind of things. There was a guy, and he worked for Ramsey, Dave Ramsey,
3: nice.
0: Seabass, Ken Coleman, I think is his name.
3: That name's familiar.
0: Yeah, and he's got like a whole system or a whole book. I can't remember what it's called. Look up Ken Coleman, C-O-L-E-M-A-N, and he's got like a whole system that can help you if you want to reinvent yourself.
3: Career coach.
0: Coach. Okay. See, coach, I don't like that. It's kind of like, it's like life coach. We were talking about like BS professions. Yeah,
1: find the work you're wired to do.
2: Yeah.
0: Right.
4: Whoa.
0: Okay. Yeah, kind of an interesting
4: ice
0: concept,
4: cream eater.
0: Right?
1: Yeah, I know.
0: I don't know. That's the thing, like when you're
1: sipper?
0: I think because a lot of times, like, you just get up and you go to work because you have to, because you got bills to pay and you got these, and you don't know what else you could do, so you just stay in the thing that you're already doing.
2: You stay safe because it's
3: from
2: safe.
3: From paycheck to purpose.
0: Paycheck to price. See, that's another gross term.
2: I get that, though.
3: My only problem with Dave Ramsey is now that he's, like, soft retired, anytime I tune into Dave Ramsey, it's like three other people that are
0: Oh, right.
3: His, part of his team.
0: Right.
3: But they're never as mean and funny as Dave Ramsey is.
5: Oh, weak.
3: The great thing about Dave Ramsey is when some dope's like, well, I got my Chanel bags and I make $12,000 a year.
0: Yeah. He just tells you can't afford it.
3: Yeah, he calls him stupid. But because he's so Christian, all of his like little buddies or all of his little people, like this Ken Coleman guy and his daughter and whoever, are like, well, now we need to talk about
0: Well, that's
3: about
0: why you go, if you go on to his podcast, go to the old episodes. You can pull up episodes from like 2019, 2020, and like it's just him at that point. Because you're right. I've done the same thing where it's like somebody else sitting in for him. Like, forget it.
1: Really?
0: Yeah. It's not as good.
3: Right. Because that's the whole point.
0: Uh-huh. Yeah. Anyway, Ken Coleman, K-E-N, like Barbie, mm-hmm. Ken Coleman. And if you're interested in that kind of thing, there's another question. I was talking to my buddy Riz, and he and his wife asked Menace and I a pretty pointed question. And let me take the break. We'll come back on that one.
2: Oh.
0: But it's another one, and just another way to like maybe...
5: It was kind of difficult.
0: It is it's a difficult question, but like
5: I didn't fully understand it.
2: I'm intrigued.
0: I understand it, but it's another way to attack your life, like another approach to life.
2: Okay,
0: that can help you out, so that you're not getting up every day just dreading. Oh God,
1: yeah.
0: You know,
1: I'm intrigued.
0: Yeah. All right, we'll get to that here in a second. 877-44-WOODY. 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
27: 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Happy Wednesday, St. Louis. We've got mostly cloudy skies today with a high of 67 and a low of 55.
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0: 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You know, so much Michael Jackson stuff with this movie.
1: Yep.
0: And it's like the stations like The Arch and, you know, KZK and everybody else just playing nonstop Michael Jackson.
1: Uh-huh.
2: Yeah.
0: I'm even starting to get kind of sick of Alien Ant Farm, Smooth Criminal.
3: Oh, no.
0: Like, oh, I'm just...
3: You're over it.
0: Well, no, because I got into an argument with my wife.
4: Yes.
0: Because she's gone to see the Michael Jackson stage thing, MJ the Musical,
4: right,
0: a bunch of times. The movie they've seen like two or three times already.
4: Uh-huh.
0: And she goes, oh, you're a Michael Jackson hater. I'm like, no, I'm not.
1: Just getting burnt out.
4: Inundated.
0: But like, another example is Foo Fighters, Everlong. Great song.
4: Oh, God. Couldn't agree more.
0: Great song, but like, I can't.
1: But like, we're good.
0: I can't.
1: Yeah.
0: Yeah. But it's a point of oversaturation.
4: I hear you.
0: 877-44-WOODY is the phone number. If you want to call in, send us a text. You can do that over to 22987. This is good news. Some Woody Show food news.
1: All right.
0: BB's is reopening for the first time in nearly 3 years.
4: Wow.
0: They closed in 2023, but now under new ownership, and they're back, and they're opening their doors today. It's still at the original location there on South Broadway, just two blocks from Busch Stadium.
3: All right.
0: And the new owners, they're psyched.
1: Okay.
0: They're psyched. Awesome. They want to bring back not just the live music, but that's the part that I can do without. But I like the food there, man.
1: Yeah.
0: But they say they have some new menu items inspired by the Memphis soul food.
1: Oh,
4: yeah. Okay.
1: Bring it.
0: Because I know, like, you know, back in the day, at least, it was always, like, for me, like, the jambalaya.
1: Yeah, that's your thing.
0: Oh, dude, like, a good jambalaya, good gumbo.
1: Yeah.
0: Uh-huh. The one thing I didn't like, at least for a while there, they were doing, they had, like, a barbecued shrimp.
1: Mm-hmm. You didn't like
0: a Creole
1: that?
0: Barbecue shrimp, but they had all the shells on.
1: Oh, I hate when they do that.
3: I hate it. Why?
4: A lot of work.
0: I don't like it when restaurants...
4: I agree.
1: I don't get it.
0: It's in a sauce that's really good.
1: Yeah, but why are we... What's with the barrier?
3: So dumb.
0: Yes, now I'm just getting my fingers messy with all the sauce.
1: Right. Uh-huh.
0: I get the shell off, and now there's no sauce
1: that's
0: on.
1: That's the problem.
0: I don't like it. I don't like it. Anyway, it is The Woody Show. This is Papa Roach, Wake Up Calling, 105.7 The Point.

0: welcome back.
1: Yo.
0: Hi. Here's the question. We were talking some of these numbers right before the break. People were asked the question, would you quit your job if you could? And they got into the different reasons and circumstances and things. Then we started talking about, you know, what else would you be cut out to do? Like, people who are, why are you staying in this job if you're not super happy with it?
2: But don't you think 90% of people just have a job?
1: Yeah, I mean, I've had a million jobs I wanted to quit.
0: Yeah, but then why don't you pursue something that you'd be more interested in? Because they get comfortable, they get...
3: routine. Yeah, or they're scared.
0: Yeah, right, exactly.
3: Yeah, they're scared.
0: And so we're talking with this guy, Ken Coleman, C-O-L-E-M-E-N. He's got a book, like Career Coach, basically... Mm-hmm. To help you take, you know, answers to these questions to give you the answer to what else you might be cut out to do.
1: Okay, those are interesting.
0: Define like the job that you're supposed to be doing, not just the job that you're currently doing. Anyway, Menace and I were going out to eat with my buddy Rizzuto and his wife. Mm-hmm. And they asked us a question because they were just having this conversation. And they were getting this, in this time of their life. You know, where their kids are in high school, one's about to get out of high school here kind of soon. What do we do next? Like, after these kids are out of the house, out of high school, then what? Mm-hmm. And Riz and I are very much in the same, you know, boat on that kind of thinking. My wife and I are having the same conversation. Yeah. But the question was, what's your perfect day? Now, the question being not a perfect day necessarily on vacation, but if you could just design your perfect day for your life, what would that be? Like, what time would you get up? What would you be doing that day? Maybe there is some time for work or whatever. Like, what kind of things would you be interested in doing? Because the idea is, and I forget who they were listening to or reading, the idea was you take your perfect day and then you build your work that you do around your perfect day to fit in, as opposed to fitting your life and the things you want to do into whatever you do for work and around work.
2: You fit work in. Outside your perfect day.
0: Yeah. You create a life and a schedule and a whatever that then work has to fit into it. So it's kind of, it's an interesting.
3: Yeah.
2: Ever since I've been a full-time worker, it's been my fantasy to do what I see in movies and TV where you get up and then you're, have the breakfast at home, coffee, and they always have a pitcher of orange juice. Everybody's doing stuff. I'm like,
0: what's that like?
2: Friends, who lives like this?
1: A glass carafe of milk.
2: Full morning before you go to work. Yep. It seems like a movie to me.
1: Yeah.
2: Like, that would be awesome.
0: It's just another interesting way to kind of, you know, almost reverse engineer. Right?
1: No,
0: a lot of people, they just go with whatever they do for work, and then everything else has to fit around that,
1: and
0: as opposed to this is my life,
1: time.
0: And then everything else fits around whatever you want your life to be.
1: Right.
2: That reminds me of that question, like, if today was the last day on Earth, what would you do? And then the follow-up question is, why aren't you doing it?
0: Well, because it's not my last day, and I got to feed myself and shelter myself.
3: Exactly. And I don't know what my reaction to cocaine is.
0: Right. So what would yours be? Just something to think about. 877-44-WOODY. Text us over to 22987. We'll get into some of the entertainment stuff. Birthdays, porno birthday, next after the break.
4: Woody. 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

0: 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It is the Woody Show. It's Wednesday.
1: Hey.
0: Woody, Greg, Menace, Gina, Grad.
2: Yo.
0: If you missed out on your Point Fest shirt, those sold out at the venue on Saturday. Those went actually pretty quick, as they do, because, man, how many old school Point Fest shirts did you see? There was a ton.
3: Yeah. I collect them all.
0: I saw a ton of old Point Fest shirts. So people are collecting them. They sold out quick, but we have a chance. 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We got some Tony's tickets. We'll give those away next hour. Right now, Dirty Heads, One of Those Days, Everything Alternative, 1057thepoint.com.

0: now. Something wet and slimy.
1: The Woody Show. All right, some entertainment stuff. We'll get the birthdays, porno birthday here in a second. So Millie Bobby Brown, Stranger Things, married to John Bon Jovi's son.
2: Yeah, your son's crush.
1: And they have this baby. They have a daughter, and now we know the name of the daughter.
3: Oh God,
1: old timey name.
3: Oh, let's see. Like,
1: all right, Greg.
2: Olivia.
1: We use this name, but we throw this name around a lot.
2: Ruth?
1: Ruth.
2: No way.
3: Yeah. Ruthie.
2: Yeah. Ruth.
1: Ruth. Ruth.
3: I thought it was going to be like Pearl.
1: Yeah. Ruth.
2: Wow. Somebody named their kid Ruth.
3: Ruth Bon Jovi.
2: In the 2000s?
1: Yeah, I know.
2: Weird.
1: It's pretty funny.
3: Okay.
1: Ruth.
2: That's a... No matter who.
1: Yeah, Ruth Bon
2: name.
1: Jovi.
2: Yeah.
3: What's worse, Ruth or like Gert? Like Gertie.
1: Gertie would be worse.
2: Gert? Yeah.
3: Gertrude.
1: Wasn't Gertie
2: would be worse than
1: wasn't Gertie the name of Drew Barrymore's character in E.T.?
2: Oh yeah,
3: yes.
2: It was.
1: That was the little girl's name, right?
3: Yes, it was. Good call.
1: Dirty Gertie. You guys watch Love on the Spectrum. I know you're a big
3: love
1: fan.
3: It. Never missed an episode.
1: All right, so Tyler White.
3: Yep.
1: From the Netflix show Love on the Spectrum, he released his very first country song.
3: Yep.
4: Sweet.
3: Nice. Oh yeah, baby.
1: Oh, you heard it?
3: No, I've heard it many times. DJ Ty-Y, oh yeah, baby.
5: He's the guy who gave us the cameo, right?
3: Mm-hmm. No, that's David.
5: Oh, so
3: no,
5: different.
3: Sebas, I sent you this song, and you did not like it.
5: Well, I'll go ahead and let you guys play it first.
3: Okay.
1: Here's a little clip. This is, again, Tyler White, who's a fan favorite on the show, Love on the Spectrum, and this is his debut country song. This is called Oh Yeah, Baby.

0: I'd be curious to hear him speak.
1: Okay.
2: Because that's not his voice.
3: Well,
0: oh, it's not?
3: Seabass's argument was that's obviously auto-tuned.
2: That's obviously AI.
3: Well, what I will give DJ Tywai is his thing is that he has perfect pitch. So, like, he'll hear any song, he'll be like, that's blah, blah, blah, in the key of A flat. So maybe we're not giving him enough credit.
2: Tywai, let's see.
1: So he recorded his voice and then they AI'd that?
4: I was going to say, how does he speak on the show? Like, when he's speaking.
5: Does he speak normally? Monotone?
3: No.
4: It's like, oh, you look very pretty today, and I want to...
3: Whatever
4: that guy's name is.
3: He sounds like Tanner. He sounds like more of a regular dude.
6: Because he has Asperger's. So he doesn't, there's a spectrum, and that's specifically what he has, which is more of a social thing.
4: Yeah, my buddy Steve's got Asperger's. Don't you think you have, you possibly have Asperger's?
2: I'm not going to claim stolen valor.
4: No, I'm saying...
3: Why would that be stolen valor?
2: That's the joke. I think
4: I mean, a different part of the spectrum.
2: What does Asperger's actually mean?
4: Oh my God, we could put Seabass on Love on the Spectrum.
3: I would love that.
2: I think I'm not enough.
6: No, there was a girl on it, Kaylin, who was too normal, so she was
3: booted
6: only
3: her season.
2: normal.
3: Because they kept setting her up with normal dudes, and then she'd tell them she was autistic.
2: Yeah. Here's what the National Autistic Society says. Asperger's is difficulty reading subtle social cues, interpreting body language, or understanding sarcasm and humor. I can do all that. Hyperfocus or special interests?
4: That's okay. Check.
2: I mean, that's
3: where do you stand on trains?
2: This is here's the thing.
4: I think
6: that's classic autism.
2: Right. I'm not a trains or videotaping every plane that lands sort of guy. Not at all. Yeah. Strong preference for predictability and strict daily routines? Not really. Hyperfocus, blah blah blah, and sensory sensitivities. No, I don't know about that.
4: There's
3: got to be another list.
4: You were the guy who like constantly put your fingers into your ears and
3: hold your little sheet every day and put it in the trash like
4: to make sure
3: poison.
4: Everybody sees it.
2: Well, that's because it's here. Yeah. First off, it's because I have good hearing, unlike you guys.
6: Superior.
4: I've tested perfect hearing.
2: Right. Yeah. Younger ears detect higher pitches more.
1: Get it. Bro.

0: start with the celebrities. Happy birthday to Busta Rhymes, who's 54 years old today.
1: Bust the bust.
0: He was Joffrey on Game of Thrones. Jack Gleason is 34.
2: Scary.
0: Timothy Oliphant?
2: Oliphant.
0: Oliphant?
2: He's so hot.
0: Okay. Justified. Deadwood.
3: He was one of the assassins. He was in Go, Menace.
0: Yeah.
3: You recall he was the drug dealer in Go?
0: He's 58 years old today. The NECAR NASCAR superstar, nicknamed Smoke, Tony Stewart.
1: Smoke.
0: 55 years old today. He was Balky on Perfect Strangers.
2: Oh, Balky Bartokomis.
4: Oh, my God.
0: Bronson Pinchot is 67 today.
2: Oh.
0: You got to Cher.
2: Oh.
1: Really?
0: 80 years old.
2: That can't be right. Oh,
0: if
2: my
0: she
2: God.
0: Could turn back time, you know what I'm saying, right?
4: Yeah, she needs
0: she
4: to.
0: She tries a lot. But, you know.
2: That's crazy.
0: Then you got Mindy Cohn, who is the fatty Natalie on Facts of Life. She is 60 years old. Oh, I did see something. She just had something go on, like, medically.
2: Really?
0: Yeah, something just got... Can somebody Google that real quick?
3: Mindy Cohn?
0: Yeah. She's, something just... She was, like... She posted some picture of her in the,
5: her second battle with cancer.
2: Yeah.
0: Oh,
2: yeah. Oh, breast cancer.
0: I feel bad.
4: Oh, Nat.
0: She was Natalie on Facts of Life, you guys. Mindy Cohn, 60 years old today. Your porno birthday is Gypsy Rose, not to be confused... With the Gypsy Rose, whose mom was killed and you know, got out of jail a couple years ago. This Gypsy Rose, she actually makes her parents proud, not dead. 135 fine films on her resume, including Which Outfit Do You Want Me to Get Banged In? She was in Toy Testing Adventures. Also, Street Heat Slut in a Box.
2: Oh.
0: She was in Passed Around Our Squirting Stepsisters.
4: Oh, gross.
0: Also, Friends with Big Double D Benefits.
1: Yeah.
0: Cucking the Neighborhood, Volume 1.
2: The Neighborhood.
0: Yeah.
4: The whole thing.
0: Yeah, and then who can forget her unforgettable role in Her Rumptious is Scrumptious, Volume 9.
1: Yeah.
0: That's Gypsy Rose, who is 27 years old today. And that's your porno birthday, your celebrity birthdays, and that is a little look at what's happening around the world of entertainment. Here with the Woody Show. Quick break. We'll be right back. Hang on.
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1: Hey, yeah. 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
0: Phone's open, 877-44-WOODY. Text us over to 22987. Morgan, do you have any side hustles going on right now? Anything new? Are you still doing the collection of the bottles, cans, stuff?
1: You know what? I actually threw away some recycling yesterday, and
0: the old me
1: used to get some cash for this, so no.
2: Damn, girl.
0: Now she's relying on getting a rich boyfriend.
1: That's right. Uh-huh. Hey, level up, baby.
3: Fingers crossed.
0: So you don't have any other like little side hustles going on right now?
1: I take care of some neighbor's dogs. Okay. You know, little things here and there.
0: Socks and underwear when it happens.
1: It's slow, man. Like, I got them ready. They're ready to ship.
3: Wow, damn. Business is slow.
1: Business dried up.
0: There's an old side hustle. I hate that term, but it's making the rounds again, and it's known as none other than dumpster diving.
1: Yes. Sweet. We're back.
2: Wow.
0: So I was immediately like, oh, nope. But then as I read on, Greg, I'm like, I can see where that might make sense.
3: Really?
0: The article's talking about this group of friends, and they go dumpster diving around college campuses at graduation every year.
3: Okay.
0: Oh, and the idea is because the students move out, and they toss all the stuff they can't take home with them. And a lot of these things, furniture, clothes, appliances, electronics, a lot of stuff is maybe a year old.
3: Uh-huh.
1: Yeah.
0: You know, because they just used it for the school year.
3: And they're just trashing it?
0: Yeah, because they're not going to pay to store it, or they can't lug it home. They say that they make a good chunk of money diving in, cleaning up, and then flipping the stuff that they find. And in some cases, it's fully funded vacations and other things.
1: Yeah, I get it.
4: Cool.
0: Yeah, that makes a lot of sense, man. Yeah. Go around, find some stuff, go on Facebook Marketplace, Greg.
3: Absolutely.
0: Uh-huh. Yeah. That's where Greg's going to find his next toaster oven.
3: Probably. When I was an early teen, I was addicted to dumpster diving, but it wasn't to sell stuff. It was to vandalize stuff.
4: Like, to vandalize?
3: Find anything that I could break or throw off a cliff.
0: Right.
4: Hilarious.
0: You know, like bikes, but this stuff is in good shape because, again, they just used it for the school year. And
2: it makes sense. Perfect sense.
3: That's a good idea.
0: They compared this to Christmas morning and said that it's a fun hobby that's definitely changed our lives. So,
4: all right.
1: Good morning.
2: You just got to crawl in

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2: And we go right to Gina Grad, who's standing by with the trending news headlines.
3: Google's changing its search bar, so it's going to work more like an AI chatbot instead of just showing a list of websites. So now you'll be able to ask longer, more natural questions and get detailed AI answers that you can keep chatting with and having a little conversation. And the new search bar, you can also understand, you can also do things like upload photos and PDFs and videos or browser tabs and just ask the questions about those directly. So that's helpful. So Google's also adding AI tools for tracking prices.

0: plan trips and organizing stuff through apps like Gmail and Calendar. We're doing this with everything now. Just get on board, right? Like, they're trying to help us. Let them help us.
1: It's everything that we already do, but they're just going to simplify it and make it look cleaner.
2: I think it's also, as people started messing with AI, they started using that instead of Google
0: search. That's exactly right. You know,
2: they were using ChatGPT as a Google search instead of...
0: Wait, we'll do it.
2: Right, which in a way was better because, you know, Google search just brings up a bunch of stuff and you got to wade through it, filter through it. Whereas on, you know, ChatGPT, it explains, it kind of takes everything in and explains all the different things.
0: Yeah, and send you the direct link.
2: Yeah, and also gives you the reference link if you want to click on that. Yes. A lot of times you're just looking for an answer.
0: Right.
2: Yeah. But I want to go through like three or four different websites to find the answer.
0: So they do need to get on board. Also, I was showing Greg this morning, I was flipping through my ChatGPT, and I found, Woody, I think you found it before, I found the button that I can make the conversation, quote, less warm and less enthusiastic.
2: And
0: I feel so free now that I'm not being like patted on the head. I just get the answer.
3: Yeah, with ChatGPT, when it first came out, I'm always nice to things that are not sentient, like the A word that you use, you know. Yeah. And then I wrote on there after it gave me an answer. I said, "Aw, babe, thanks." And from that moment forward, it was calling me babe. Like, "You got it, babe." And I'm like, "Okay." And so then I have to prompt it.
0: You've ruined
3: Stop calling me babe.
0: Yeah.
2: Alexa, play a fart sound.
0: That was so
2: I wonder
0: mean.
2: How many fart sounds are playing right now.
0: That was so mean.
4: Good one.
3: And then say thank you when she gives you a hug.
2: Alexa, what is a queef? I wonder how many are explaining a queef right now.
0: I'm glad you asked.
1: Right.
2: In a natural, warm tone.
0: Yeah.
1: Well, I always say to my like AI, don't try to be funny on anything.
2: We don't need jokes.
0: Yeah,
2: need
0: just
2: info.
0: Answers. Mm-hmm. Well, even with gas and airfare prices way up, AAA still says that 45 million of us will be traveling over Memorial Day weekend. 39 million of those are going to be driving. And 3.6 million are expected to fly. Big destinations, places like Orlando, Seattle, New York, Vegas, Miami, and San Francisco, and Rome, Paris, London, and Vancouver top the international list, you know, for a quick weekend getaway.
3: Weekend.
0: If you're driving, experts say the best time to leave Friday is before 11 a.m. since traffic will be totally effed between 11 and into the evening. And when you're ready to come back Monday, they say you really should leave before 10 a.m. So it's not really an extra day off.
3: Barely a three-day weekend.
0: At 10 a.m.
4: Who the hell's going to Seattle?
1: I don't know.
2: What do you mean?
4: What do you even do there?
0: I mean, the Space Needle?
1: The fish market?
2: Yeah. It's a city to go see.
3: It's cool.
2: Seattle's a nice city.
0: It has
2: city.
0: Some issues right now.
1: Microsoft.
2: Like every
1: Starbucks.
2: City.
0: Yeah.
4: Microsoft.
0: A lot of dudes just like frozen in place, like dope dropped. And
4: The Fentlane.
0: Yeah, exactly. The Fentlane.
4: Yeah.
1: Kraken.
0: Exactly. And finally, the TSA has quietly updated its guidelines to say that medical marijuana can now be carried on planes in both your carry-on and your checked bags as long as it follows certain rules.
5: Let's go!
0: Hold on, though, Menace. This is an important little catch, though. This doesn't fully legalize flying with weed, but TSA just says they're not going to be looking for it. They're not going to focus
2: on it. It's one of those, on the books, but we're not enforcing.
0: Yeah, exactly.
1: I don't think they have been looking for it for a while.
0: But they say what happens at the airport you're in, depending on what state you're in, that's up to them.
1: Yeah.
0: So in practice, medical marijuana can be allowed through security with this updated guidance, and TSA won't actively search for it. But if it's found, depending on what airport you're at, you could still get it taken away, get stuck with fines, or even get arrested. So, I mean, is that helpful?
3: That's too vague.
1: Well, it's definitely vague, but definitely like read up on where you're landing.
0: That's
1: and what the
0: whole
1: rules are.
0: Point.
2: Look,
1: idiots.
2: Even before, there were dispensaries on every corner in most cities.
1: Yeah.
2: Menace and I have been saying the same damn thing.
3: Just
2: there's
3: get it
2: no
3: when you arrive.
2: Need to travel with it.
1: Yeah.
2: You can smoke your brains out before you leave.
0: Yeah.
2: Mm-hmm. Get on your plane. Get to wherever you're going, and then get whatever you need there.
1: Yeah.
2: You know? Like, you don't need to bring it with you.
0: Yeah. Mm-hmm.
2: And now, because there are dispensaries and stuff on every corner, even easier.
0: Get it there. Right. We have breaking news from your A-word, A-hole prank you just pulled.
2: Yeah.
0: Somebody wrote in saying, "Thanks, Woody. Alexa, let me know it's air coming out of a vagina."
2: Oh, yeah. We asked a question. You know, tell us what a queef was.
0: Yeah, and she did.
2: Yeah.
0: She
2: Alexa, what is a blumpkin? See if it explains.
3: Yeah.
0: A blumpkin is.
3: We are learning so much.
0: All right. Well, that's what's going on, Woody.
2: I have the show playing on my phone, and then my Alexa stopped playing reggae for my dog and started farting.
5: It worked. See, that's fun.
0: It worked.
2: We're just having fun. All right, thank you, Gina Grad. More Woody shows next.
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26: 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Happy Wednesday, St. Louis. We've got mostly cloudy skies today with a high of 67 and a low of 55.
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0: 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We got that. More details about that show and all the other shows coming through St. Louis on our website, 1057thepoint.com, which is where you can also find the Riz Show full show podcast from today. They titled it, Show Me Where Pizza Hut Touched You. Right. Pizza Hut has meant so many things to so many people over the years. We were talking about how Pizza Hut brought back the Book It program.
1: It.
0: Uh-huh.
1: Right.
0: There's been a lot of talk about that guy who owns a bunch of the Pizza Huts now. He's trying to make them more dine-in again.
1: Oh, I can't wait.
0: Like old school. So they were talking about some of that this morning on the Riz Show. Also, Dong Tongs. I heard all about that. They talked wiffle ball bats. I know, believe it or not, there was a pretty interesting conversation in and around that.
2: Mm-hmm.
0: If you had said somebody's talking about wiffle ball bats, tune in.
1: Yeah.
2: All right.
1: Are you sure?
0: Yeah. But I probably it's fun. It's the Riz Show. 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

0: woman. This is in Brooklyn. She was in court, and her arraignment was happening for a drug possession charge. And she suddenly had a medical emergency.
1: Uh-oh.
0: Because she was 9 months pregnant, and she was going into labor.
2: Oh, no.
1: Lucky baby.
0: Hella classy.
1: Right.
0: Yeah. Yeah. So the courtroom staff, they stepped in, I mean, kind of helped her deliver the baby the best way that they could. Here, I have... Yeah, I don't know. The audio of this is kind of funny to me.
3: Baby was unfortunately not delivered by the officer. The officer took her pants off and removed the baby who was hanging in the leg. She completed delivery with her hands behind her back.
0: What a way to come into the world.
4: Oh my god.
2: I mean, wouldn't they delay the trial? They knew this chick was like super pregnant.
0: She's super pregnant, but that doesn't mean you can't sit there and listen to your arraignment on, on a charge. They're not having her do physical labor. You're just sitting there. Just what happened? The baby's dangling there.
4: Oh, man.
0: She's in handcuffs. Oh, what a story.
4: Yeah. Read that in your baby book in 20 years.
0: So you had a natural birth. Good for you.
1: You got a good story for the rest of your life.
2: Life is going well.
1: Yeah. I told you I recently became a godfather. She had a C-section. And I must have repressed this knowledge because I think I knew this in the past, but then I was reminded that when you have a C-section, they cut you open and they take your insides and
0: guts out.
1: Take them out and set them aside in a bucket.
4: Yeah.
5: Yep.
1: Oh, God.
0: Or sometimes just like on top of you.
1: Oh.
0: Yeah.
1: And then the husband witnessed it.
0: But
4: the miracle of childbirth.
0: But the husband's better with that because
1: remains. Down south is
0: nice to.
1: Pristine.
0: You know what I'm saying?
1: Yeah, right.
0: You know what I'm saying?
1: Oh, but I would be... That's mental
0: high five,
1: terrorism.
0: Gina.
1: Just scoop out your insides.
0: You know what I'm saying?
4: I pick up what you're putting down.
1: Oh,
4: yeah.
0: That's right.
4: No more, no extra stitches for the husband. I get it.
0: Yeah.
2: Is it odd that's something lucky. I never think about? ever?
0: So this woman was actually in the hospital shortly before her arraignment because she was experiencing drug withdrawal.
4: Oh.
0: But they discharged her. She went right to the courtroom. And so, yeah, man.
2: Wow.
5: Wow.
2: Sad.
0: Can you imagine giving birth in handcuffs while you're in court on your drug charges?
4: It's like a movie of the week.
0: Yeah, both the mom and the baby are fine though.
4: Okay.
0: I know what you were wrong.
1: Yeah.
2: I mean that's the thing though. It's just like there's so many kids that could be adopted. I know a lot of people are like they go through all this stuff to try to have their own kids, but there's a lot of kids out there, man, that need a home.
0: Yeah. Look how many people, and God knows why, you try so hard to have children.
4: I don't get it.
0: Like,
4: You know, the joke.
1: Tens of thousands of dollars.
4: I think it's Sarah Silverman who's like, everyone's so proud of getting their dog at a shelter. It's like, get your people at a shelter. Yeah.
0: Well, you know, I'm just saying like, you know, it's so difficult for some people who really want it. And then other people, it's just, no, it's the wrong people. The wrong people have the easiest time and the right people have the hardest time.
2: I know.
5: And I've been seeing kids in like, the strangest places that parents just take their children. I was at Stagecoach, and there was a lot of toddlers there walking around. Like, I don't understand.
0: I thought Stagecoach was pretty wholesome, no?
5: But it's a music festival.
2: It's a music festival.
5: In the Diplo tent, there's babies with giant headphones on and stuff. And
0: you have a
5: baby
0: in a bar.
5: That would ruin the vibe, yeah.
4: Yeah, for everybody else.
5: Yeah.
2: I mean, they were all the way in the back of the tent, but still, why?
5: There was a lot. And people that I knew, I ended up seeing posted on Instagram later with their toddler at Stagecoach. And I'm just thinking like,
2: why?
5: Leave him at home.
4: Yeah.
5: I don't get it.
0: Okay, so you have that opinion, but bring your dog anywhere you want.
5: I didn't bring my dog to Stagecoach.
0: No, you didn't, but you think that people should just be able to bring their dog wherever they want.
5: To most places, yes. But I guess this is coming from when I was a kid. My parents didn't let us go to weddings. They were like, no, weddings aren't for children. They didn't take us to stuff like that.
4: Yeah. No, I get that. We weren't allowed to do like adult stuff either, like people stuff.
5: Right.
0: Yeah, because a lot of times, and as a parent,
4: it's
0: because you want a break from the kids.
4: 100%.
0: You know what? We're going to have a lot more fun at this wedding. If we don't have to bring the kids.
1: Yeah, I think weddings should, I agree with
4: and
1: your parents.
4: Those I did
1: should
4: that.
1: Be kid free.
4: The only kid at my wedding was my kid.
1: Yeah.
4: Because I was like, I'm not going to be on the hook for a liability if this kid breaks something or we lose him.
0: A lot of people on the text saying adoption is insanely expensive.
4: Is
0: that probably the legal fees,
4: Tons. Sure. Well, and also private.
0: Yeah, it's not like you go down to the
1: baby
4: the
1: store.
4: Rescue?
0: Yeah, you don't go down there to the orphanage.
4: We're waiving adoption.
0: And you pick them up, and then you know they make sure they give you the certificate that they got all their shots.
4: They're chipped. Don't worry.
2: And I do realize
0: they don't have the little card outside of the door of the room where the kid's in, where they flip it over, like you've got a home.
1: Or it describes their temperament.
2: Yeah,
0: I love those videos where they're going into the shelter and they're telling the dog like, "You got a family," and the dog's like freaking out,
1: and then the dog smiles.
0: Yeah,
4: opens their little mouth.
0: Yeah, they get all excited and they're pumped.
6: Baby, is it illegal to just take someone's baby? Like if you have
0: not
6: take kids.
0: Yeah. Is there a term for that, Greg? It's
6: like,
0: called
1: it's called kidnapping.
2: Yeah, but if they want to give it to you,
6: like if me and Gina shook hands and she's like, "You know what? Take my kid," and I'm like, "That's cool."
4: I think there's some paperwork.
0: It's a private adoption.
4: Yeah, but there's some paperwork.
6: But if they never come find you, like.
0: I think it's a private
6: adoption.
0: Just
6: go get another kid, you know?
0: But you still have to, you have to make it legal.
4: Yeah.
6: So, right.
4: Yeah.
6: Like there's paperwork.
4: Well, it can't just be a handshake deal.
0: I'm a family member. This is exactly how it went. There was the mom, the adoptive mom's father knew of this woman that was having this baby that couldn't keep the baby and knew that his daughter, my relative, wasn't able to have her own kids.
6: See, perfect.
0: And so had this conversation, and then they ended up adopting that baby. Yeah. But it was a private setup.
1: But went through all the legal.
4: Then you become the legal guardian.
2: That's not saying that handshake deals don't happen.
6: Just spit in your hand and shake it.
4: Yeah, exactly.
2: Yeah.
1: I agree. Because if I had a kid and I didn't want it, and you wanted a kid.
2: Here, have it.
4: What harm has been done? Yeah. But for couples that do adoption, a friend of mine, they did it. You know that there's a cottage industry where you make a pamphlet of yourself and you sell yourself, like Sears pictures. Oh. Like, this is why I'd be the great one.
0: Oh, sure. People do that to buy houses.
4: Yeah.
6: Are you serious?
0: Yeah. Like if there's competition for a house, or when you put an offer in on a house that you really want, if there's multiple offers, you submit a letter talking about your family and who you are, and we have two kids, and this is blah, blah, blah, blah, blah.
2: Well, yeah, I know somebody in this building, and it's just like, it sucks because, like, them trying to adopt a child that has like horrific parents, and you would think just automatically, okay, cool, this person already has a family with kids and they're obviously cool, but still has to go through so many hoops just to try to get this child.
5: And
2: it's
5: don't
2: insane.
5: You need to have like a certain amount of money in the bank, and you need to go through obviously background checks. Yeah. Yes, that's standard.
0: You gotta show that you can take care of the kid.
2: Yeah. But meanwhile, like the trash ass parents, they don't have to do anything.
0: Meanwhile, what about those kids that were kept like prisoners in their own home, and then they escaped, and then they ended up in another place that was not as bad, but like bad,
2: terrible.
4: Yeah,
0: like, what were the name of those kids? The Turpin.
4: Yeah, the Turpin kids. Yep.
0: Yeah, like how did that happen?
2: Super
4: horrible.
2: Sad,
4: like, these kids, they went to a foster home to be rescued, and they were abused again.
0: These kids escaped hell.
4: Yes,
1: right.
0: Only to end up at a foster place that was awful,
4: horrific.
0: Weak. How?
1: So weak.
0: You would have thought they would have done a lot of research on that one because it was such a high profile.
2: Yeah.
6: God works in mysterious ways.
0: Going back to the C-section thing, Greg.
1: Yeah.
4: Oh, goody.
1: Oh, God.
0: Somebody said, my wife had a C-section 11 years ago. Doctors told me, don't look over the sheet. I did anyway, and I still can't forget what I saw.
1: I bet.
0: They tell you that. You know, my wife did not have a C-section, but during the labor, she told me, don't look down there.
1: Because
0: she said, you're never going to look at me the same after that.
2: Yeah.
0: And she was worried about that. But I was convinced that I wasn't going to look. You tell yourself, I'm not looking. But when you're there and you're holding a leg and, you know, I'm looking at her, like your head.
4: You glance.
0: Like, it's like your muscles don't work to keep it from turning that direction. You're like, no.
6: Like
0: inside, you're
6: crash.
0: Screaming, don't look. But you can't help but look. And you look.
1: Wasn't she worried she was going to poop, too?
4: That's,
0: yes.
4: I think you do. That's There's a nurse on Instagram that it's so funny. She goes, if you're going into labor and you're afraid, you tell me you're afraid you're going to poop.
1: Yeah.
4: The answer is always, you're not pooping. I'm pooping. If whatever you smell, it's not coming from you. You're princess. It's not you. Because, of course, you're going to poop.
1: You're not pooping. I'm pooping.
4: Yeah, because she's trying to make the mom feel better.
0: But the doctors are quick, man. They're like sleight of hand magicians.
1: Right.
0: Yeah, it's like, gone. Like, wow, that was cool.
4: So what part did you see? Like the head coming out or the whole thing coming out?
0: I saw the whole thing. I saw the whole thing.
1: Disgusting.
0: Yeah, man.
1: So gross.
0: Yeah.
4: You're a hero.
0: And it didn't ruin anything, but I like this guy, I'll never forget what I saw that day.
4: Yeah.
0: Twice. I've seen it twice.
1: It's something out of an alien movie.
4: You didn't learn the first time?
0: Now, to be fair, by the time my daughter rolled around, it was a lot easier, you know?
4: No. Just marched right out.
0: It's like, poof. Just shot right out of there. No problem. Son was, you know, first time through.
4: Yeah.
0: Yeah. He really blazed the trail, you know. 877-44 Woody. 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

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It is Wednesday. We are the Woody Show. Right now, we are looking for caller 10. We're going to set you up with some tickets to go see not just the Toadies, but also Local H. The show is happening September 21st at the Pageant. You can win those tickets right now. 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
1: Welcome back.
2: Yeah.
1: Some interesting, we were mentioning AI in the news headlines, mm-hmm. and then we were talking about, you know, things like how it's so easy for that woman who just dropped a baby, had a baby right there in the courtroom, as she's handcuffed and it's dangling from her, like, and somebody mentioned C-sections, and how, I made the point that it's always the people who shouldn't be having kids that have the easiest time kids than people who would really be great parents or good people. Like, it's, they're the ones who are going to have, you know, the hard time and have to go through all these other things. So AI, I guess, is now increasingly being built into IVF. And so it's pretty cool. Like, this new thing that they just developed, it can scan sperm samples and identify the viable sperm cells that humans might miss.
3: Oh, that's crazy.
1: So it could help out and make this whole process a lot easier.
3: Wow.
1: AI is also being used, according to the article here, to analyze embryos inside incubators, reviewing their development over time and helping doctors pick the ones most likely to result in a healthy pregnancy. Some systems even go further by estimating risks like genetic issues, though that raises ethical debates about how much prediction should be allowed. All of it.
3: I was waiting for that.
1: Yeah. All of it.
4: What's unethical about that?
2: Nothing.
5: But they already do that. With IVF, the embryos are graded. Mm-hmm. So there'd be an A or a B and that kind of stuff.
1: Sure.
5: So it's not like it's anything we don't do.
1: But if they can get dialed into the point where they go, all right, well, this, you know, blindness, deafness, mental retardation, whatever it is.
3: I don't like blondes.
1: What I'm saying, whatever it is.
3: Yeah.
1: Rather than have a child be born into the world who is going to have a lot of problems and it's going to create a lot of issues, you know, for parents, and who's going to look after this kid after I'm gone, like one of those kind of situations. I understand the people, the pro-life, the pro-choice. Mm-hmm. That I think that's where this ethical thing comes in, because then if you determine, okay, well, now we're looking at this
3: eugenics,
1: and you decide, all right, well, you know, we're going to not continue with this pregnancy. That becomes the pro-life, pro-choice thing, which I'm not getting into. I'm saying I would want to know.
3: You're allowed to have the information.
1: Yeah, like if you have the information, why wouldn't you want the information? But, I mean, it goes even to a more basic level for my wife and I. We didn't even want to be surprised about if it's going to be a boy or a girl. We wanted to know.
3: Yeah.
4: Oh, I would never want to be surprised.
1: My sister and her husband, for all 8,000 kids that she popped out, it was a surprise to them every time.
2: Why?
3: I can't imagine.
2: Why don't you just, like, plan?
1: I'm a planner.
3: Me too. I love planning.
1: I mean, look at the show. We prep.
4: Right. Yeah. You got to know what color to paint the nursery.
1: 877-44-WOODY. 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
21: Hey. Yeah.
1: Woody, Greg, hey. Menace, Gina Grant.
3: Hello.
1: Phones open, 877-44-WOODY. Text us over to 22987. I forget, we used to open up the floor for somebody on the show who they always wanted to talk about the same damn thing. Mm-hmm. And so we gave them their own segment and we said, look, you could talk about it as much as you want right here, right now. But then outside of that, no more talking about
22: yeah.
1: it.
22: Yeah.
1: We might be at that point with Gina and the dog.
3: Yeah.
4: Oh, no, yeah.
1: So
3: already
1: every yeah. subject out of her mouth. Oh, the dog this, the dog that.
3: I know, I do love that dog.
1: She is so completely consumed.
4: It's yeah. still brand new.
3: Yeah. Little Pip.
1: And I know a lot of you have been trying to help her out.
3: Yeah. Mm-hmm.
1: And so a lot of advice. Do you want to tell everybody the latest thing?
3: Yeah, so I've been getting a lot of advice from listeners, some really good, some, you know, we're trying with. And I got a piece of advice that went so horribly wrong, I almost hate the dog.
23: What?
4: Oh.
3: Yeah. I've been told by multiple listeners that, you know, I told you she's peeing where she's supposed to pee, but she just poops wherever she wants.
23: Mm-hmm.
3: So a ton of listeners said, take a piece of the poop and put it on the grass pad where you want her to poop. And I said, that's a great idea.
4: That sounds yeah. accurate.
3: That's reasonable. So I did that last night. She pooped right next to it. I took it off the floor. I put it on the grass pad. I went to go brush my teeth and I hear Andy screaming, Gina, come here. And I run in and he goes, please tell me you moved the poop.
1: Oh, she ate it. Yeah.
3: She ate it.
1: That's what dogs do.
3: She ate it.
1: That's what dogs do, man.
4: She's disgusting.
3: She's disgusting.
22: What a pig.
1: Yeah. How's that the listener's fault?
3: Your dog, because they told me to do it.
1: Your dog's just a turd eater. Mine is too.
3: My dog is vile.
1: Most dogs eat turds. They just do.
4: Yeah. They do.
3: Hey, do you want...
1: Yes, my dog. I've told the story about my dog a billion times. Yeah. She loves her own brand.
22: And what's sad is they're doing it this young, then that means it's over.
3: She loves it.
22: Yeah, they're going to do it all the time.
23: But she also is.
1: Enjoy those puppy kisses.
3: Yeah, she's in the same. That's why I was like, don't touch me.
1: Enjoy.
23: She'll eat anything. Of course, anything you leave on the ground, she's going to eat.
3: Poop.
23: Yes.
1: Yep, that's right.
4: Yeah, that's what they do.
1: Welcome to it, Gina.
3: So do you leave? Oh, I don't know what to do.
1: Kissing.
3: And she loves to lick my face.
1: 877-44-WOODY. More advice for Gina, she'll take it.

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2: You know, I love a good quote. I keep a little note on my phone in the notes section every time I see or hear a good quote.
3: Folder?
2: Yeah. I bring them on the air from time to time. This one professor is getting some attention. Man, where the hell is it? Manhattanville University. Okay. Anyway, this guy, Joseph Fanso, and they turned all of the stuff that he's told them over the course of the year into like a book of his best advice.
4: Oh, I like that.
3: All right.
2: You know? So they kept notes too. It's a 152-page handwritten book.
4: Jeez.
2: Yeah, and I'm going to add some of these quotes and see what you guys think of these.
4: Okay.
2: You know what makes writing slower? Talking. Because that sounds very much like a teacher thing to say.
3: Yeah.
2: Oh, you're supposed to be doing this writing. You know what makes writing slower? Talking. So shut up. No. All right. Who taught you wonder, love, and learning were supposed to be easy? Oh. Which I have.
5: Wonder, love, and understanding?
2: Yeah. I have this conversation with my kids because they'll complain about how hard something is. And I go, I can't remember anything that I've done so far in my life that was easy, that had like any kind of like overwhelming benefit.
4: Yeah. Big payoff.
2: Yeah. Like all the big stuff, all the best stuff has all come at the end of doing something
5: really difficult,
2: or have something that took time and effort. The only thing more painful than becoming yourself is not becoming yourself. I thought that was an interesting one.
5: Well, I like that one.
2: Let's try intelligence before we try artificial intelligence. That's good.
4: I love that.
2: That's a good one. You should like that one, Seabass.
6: I could go in Reader's Digest any day.
2: Every day of your life is a rough draft.
5: Yeah.
4: Okay.
5: Very true.
2: And then, like too much of expecting perfection.
5: What do they say, that life is not

0: Dress rehearsal?
1: Mm-hmm. A box of chocolates.
2: Yeah.
0: Yeah, that too.
1: Another day, another chance to make the mistake that will save you.
3: Oh, I like that too.
1: The defense mechanism causes more pain than what it defends you from.
3: Mm.
1: See, I read that as you spend too much time worrying about things that'll never happen.
0: Yeah.
2: Sure on that one.
1: Yeah. But psychological cheat codes is another term that I keep seeing. As I've gotten older, I've found more benefit in kind of seeing something like that and going, oh, wait, okay, yeah, that does make a lot of sense. The control which you can control
0: right.
1: thing yeah. that I've applied to my life pretty heavily.
0: But sometimes you see a quote it's that
1: made things better.
0: You obsess about, and I saw one, I don't know, 5 days ago that I thought, damn it, I wish I had never read that. Every morning when you get up, it's not another day, it's one less day.
1: Oh, see,
4: oh, Greg.
1: That is
3: Why?
1: The opposite.
3: Why did you tell everyone that?
2: So seize the day, Greg.
0: It's not another day, it's one yeah. less day.
3: One big leap toward the grave.
0: Oh.
1: Yeah.
0: And I can't stop thinking about
1: yeah.
0: it.
1: Seabass hates all this stuff. I want to open up the phones. A last man standing.
3: Oh.
1: I think everybody's gotten a good piece of advice, like something that, you know, they really just, the whole worry about what you can control and don't worry about things that you can't control. And mm-hmm. even to the people get crazy on freaking out about if they're going to get cheated on. Mm-hmm. There's nothing you can do. Mm-hmm. There's no way to control. If someone's going to cheat on you, they're just going to cheat on you.
5: You can put stuff mm-hmm. on their phone.
0: Yeah.
3: Improve, trackers, yeah.
0: You can improve your oral skills. Yeah.
1: You can make yourself insane.
5: Yeah, thank you.
0: Yeah, get in better shape. You know?
1: Yeah, stop being such a rag.
0: There's a lot you could
2: yeah.
0: do.
2: Yeah.
1: No, but, you know, they get so just consumed by it, and there's nothing you could do. Like, if they're going to cheat on you, they're going to cheat on you. So right. that to me, it was the best thing. So we'll open up the phones, and the last man standing works is we'll hear a call, we'll hear what they have to say, we'll go to the next one, hear what they have to say, you know, and then pick our favorite of the two.
3: I love that.
1: And the last man standing topic, what's the best piece of advice that you've ever gotten, that you have found the most helpful in your own life? So you can win a prize.
0: Motivation.
1: Yeah, mm-hmm. exactly. Use it to your advantage. Best advice you've ever got. Single piece of advice. Best single piece of advice you've ever gotten. 877-44-WOODY. If you want to call in for Last Man Standing, 877-44-WOODY. We'll do that next on The Woody Show. 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
26: 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Happy Wednesday, St. Louis. We've got mostly cloudy skies today with a high of 67 and a low of 55.
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0: Shinedown, Safe and Sound. It is 105.7 The Point, everything alternative. Last man standing. What's the best single piece of advice you've ever gotten? That'll be your chance to win something coming up here the rest of this hour. We're getting some of those calls coming up. We've also got a little bit of news to cover for you. A lot of talk about these data centers that are popping up everywhere. Then, you know, every time one comes up. But St. Charles City Council voted 7-1 to approve a ban.
1: Oh.
0: Not approve.
1: That was
0: approve
1: a double a negative. Yeah.
0: To approve a ban for data center construction in the city.
2: Okay. What?
0: It was directed toward Project Cumulus, and there was a plan to build a data center by the city's, like, well field.
1: Okay.
0: And so it was largely kept out of view from the public, but thousands of residents showed up and voiced their opinions. There was a petition and the whole thing.
2: Mm-hmm.
0: The ban now makes things incredibly hard for the developers of a data center, and they would need to clear a ton of hoops and hurdles if they ever wanted to try to plan another one.
1: Yeah,
0: so,
1: not worth it.
2: Okay.
3: It's always a battle.
0: That is one of the big stories floating around. As I just look here at the KSDK website, you guys. Yeah, see, we bring in the news directly from the KSDK website.
1: Yeah.
0: We used to have a news department.
2: Yeah.
0: It used to be just like packed with people.
1: Yeah, the good old
0: phones ringing, typewriters punching away.
1: Yeah, people running around.
0: Yeah, now it's just the KSDK
1: calling each other
0: website.
1: Scoop.
0: 877-44-WOODY. 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
1: Last man standing. Best advice you ever got. 877-44-WOODY to call in. 603 texting over in the context of working around heavy machinery. If you wouldn't put your pecker in there, don't put your finger in there.
2: Oh, I like that. Yeah.
1: See, that's wise.
3: Good idea.
2: That's the standard.
1: Yeah, that's a good one.
3: It's always so tempting, though.
2: Yeah, I'm sure.
3: What if I put my hand in here?
1: Yeah, another good thing is, like, don't take any criticism from somebody that you wouldn't take advice from.
2: I love that.
1: I've heard that recently.
2: I also love, in the vein of, like, not worrying about what you can't control, if it won't matter in 5 years, it doesn't matter now.
1: That's a classic.
2: I love that one.
1: Seabass, here's how it's going to work, okay?
4: I'm listening.
1: Because we're emotional suckers, the rest of us.
4: Agree.
1: You,
4: know,
1: you easily are swayed. You are a hardened robot. So we'll hear out everybody's best advice they ever got, and then you solely... at your discretion, get to choose who moves on.
4: Oh,
5: so powerful!
1: Yeah, because right.
5: Yeah.
1: So we can all
5: a lot of power.
4: I still get to put these on my Pinterest board, though.
1: We can all chime in. We can all chime in, but Seabass gets the final decision because he's smarter than all of us.
2: Oh yeah,
5: true.
1: Just ask him.
4: This is smart. Smart move by you.
1: This is. Yeah. All right, let's say hi to Audrey. Hey, Audrey.
6: Hi.
1: Hi.
3: Hey.
1: All right. So what's the best advice you ever got?
6: Best advice I ever got. I actually got it tattooed on me, which is be the best version of yourself. And then to add, find a job you love, you'll never find a job. Find a job you love, you'll never work a day in your life.
1: Okay, so be the best version of yourself. All right,
2: so that's
1: Audrey's. And then we'll put her on hold and we'll say hi to Jacob. Hi, Jacob.
7: Jeez. How's it going?
1: He's on a motocross course right now. All right, Jacob, the single best piece of advice you've ever gotten.
7: It's better to be hated for something you are than to be loved for something you're not.
2: Oh.
1: Okay. All right. So be the best version of yourself. This is really kind of be the most authentic version of yourself. Better to be hated for something that you are instead of loved for something that you aren't. All right. Your vote.
2: I love that second one. That's a great one.
1: That's a good one.
5: That one resonates with me more.
1: Yeah?
5: Yeah.
1: Menace, Sammy?
8: Yeah, the second one. I agree.
1: Second one?
9: Yeah. I guess... yeah, second one.
1: Now, is Seabass just going to go against us? Because, like, if
2: we're
1: we all,
2: like,
1: say the majority of us like the second one, does he just go with the first one? Just because we
5: I
1: all
5: don't
1: like
5: think
1: the
5: so.
1: Second? No?
9: I'm like, what other version of yourself
1: and,
9: is
1: okay,
9: there?
1: Fine. Choose and then show your work.
4: Okay, well, my work, unfortunately, involves some cheating, but she did it by getting a tattoo of this thing on herself. And you know how much I think tattoos are smart and cool and are definitely good ideas and well worth the money and time. Therefore, the first one.
2: But that's not the advice. Right.
4: I mean, the advice is six of one, half a dozen.
1: All right, Audrey, hang on 1 second. Jacob, thank you for your call. Appreciate you listening. Let's go to Jeremy. Hey, Jeremy. Jeremy.
10: How's it going? Oh. Woody Show.
1: All right, so what's the single best advice you ever got?
10: Single best advice I ever received was, if you believe you can or can't, you are right.
1: All right.
10: Believe in yourself. And you can do anything.
1: Okay, so if you believe you can or you can't, either way, you're right. All right, we'll go right to Seabass on this one. Between Audrey and Jeremy, which one sticks around for Last Man Standing?
4: That was nothing. I mean, it was true, but nothing too special. So we're sticking with Audrey.
1: Sticking with Audrey. Be the best version of yourself. All right, Jeremy, thank you for the call. Let's say hi to Douglas. What's up, Douglas?
11: Hey, what's going on?
1: Last man standing. What's the single best piece of advice you ever got?
11: When someone asks you a question, if you're wrong or right, answer the question. Because if you're just standing there waiting for them for an answer, you'll never get leadership out of yourself, you know?
2: I have that stenciled on a pillow just like that.
4: It's concise.
1: I actually just heard
9: a version of this just recently. Yeah. It's just like, make a decision. Even if it's right or wrong, just make a decision. Don't like,
11: and you'll correct it later. You know?
9: Yeah, I'll get to that later. I'll give you an answer later. Like, just make a decision.
2: Yeah, you know, Menace, that's another famous quote that reminds me of is, the choice might be wrong, the choosing is not.
1: Okay, so this is another thing that I have employed more recently.
2: Mm-hmm.
1: I saw this thing, and I'm like, you know what, man, because you can sit there and you can talk about something and think about something and try to plan something. And you're still on step number one. And somebody posted this: ugly action beats perfection. And it's two ladders. Agreed. One is like all jacked up and not looking perfect yet. Mm-hmm. But it has like seven steps on it, where the other one's only like they got the first two rungs on it. Uh-huh. So who's further ahead?
4: Well, right. That's the version of don't let perfection be an enemy of
1: good.
4: Good.
1: Yeah.
4: Decent.
1: Ugly action beats perfection. All right, Seabass, who sticks around?
4: Yeah, terrible delivery, so we're sticking with the first lady.
1: All right, Douglas,
4: not wrong,
1: thank you. Let's say hi to Austin. Austin, what's up?
0: Yo, what are you showing?
1: Hey, guys. All right, last man standing, what's the single best piece of advice you ever got?
0: You know, this goes in hand with what you're talking about with your kids, and life is hard sometimes. No matter how hard something may be, and no matter what challenges you may face, those challenges will make you into the person that you will become and the best version of yourself.
1: Okay.
9: Ooh. Adding on to the...
5: Mm-hmm. Just kind of embellishing.
1: All right. Let's see. Which one, Seabass? Austin or Audrey?
4: Austin's has got some big holes in it. Best
1: like
4: version
1: what?
4: Of yourself. Number one, best version of yourself is just, ugh. But number two, so you went through all these challenges and suddenly you have PTSD and you're now a serial killer? Mm-hmm. Not the best version of yourself. So it's logically wrong, so we'll stick with the first lady.
9: Yep.
2: Seabass, I couldn't agree more because I see interviews with like crackheads and stuff and they always ask, what would you change? Nothing, because it made me who I am today. Exactly. I see that all the time.
1: That makes sense.
4: Yeah,
1: that makes sense.
4: Just wrong.
1: All right, let's see. Mike is up next. What up, Mike?
12: Hey, what do you show? Love you guys.
1: Love you,
9: babe.
1: Last man standing, single best piece of advice you ever got.
12: So I received this advice from my mentor when I was in the military, and he said, if you want to do something and if you want to take advantage of an opportunity, ask for it. The worst someone can do is say no.
2: True.
4: Yeah. Yeah, that's a version of you don't get what you don't ask for.
2: Right. The squeaky wheel.
4: Right.
1: All right.
5: I like that.
4: He's right. I think you could take that a step further and say, make it happen, take it, and demand it. So I'm still going with the first lady.
9: Really?
2: Wow.
4: Ask for it. Oh, may I please?
2: See, I thought you'd think that was good practical advice.
4: It is.
2: Instead of platitudes.
1: So like, why is the first one better than that one in your mind?
4: Because
1: are you just going to say the first one for all of them?
4: Again, because she tattooed it on herself. So again, I
5: committed.
4: I agree that's a bit of a cheat, but she offered that and she used it.
1: So unless anybody has this advice tattooed on them,
2: On their forehead,
1: they're not gonna overcome.
4: No, not true. In fact,
1: it's your decision. I'm just.
4: I know this is real tough to get this call in, but there is one specific piece of advice said by one Elon Musk that I'm specifically looking for.
1: Here we go.
9: Okay.
4: And if you get through, I'm not saying that's the only thing that can win, but if you get through with that. Oh my God! I'll give you
1: $100.
4: Yeah.
1: $100.
9: Wow!
4: I'm not, that's not just because it was the first one.
9: Yeah,
4: I'll
9: also say the quote that he just said is pretty much what I've done my entire career. It's
4: right,
9: just
4: you can't wait for someone to give it to you.
9: Yeah,
4: I've said this to Morgan for like 2 years now. People, this company are just going to hand you things.
9: Well, that was going to be like one of my quotes. Is like, no one's here to save you.
4: Right.
9: Ever. just got to go.
4: That's
1: Let's say hi to Ezra. Hey, Ezra.
13: Hey, Michelle, how are you guys doing?
1: We're doing great. All right, so what's the single best piece of advice you ever got?
13: Best advice I ever got was, to be happy, you must eliminate two things, the fear of bad future and the fear of your bad memories.
1: Mm. All right, so fear of bad future, fear of bad memory. Those are the two things you have to let go of.
2: All right, the present.
1: To be happy. All right, so Ezra or Audrey Seabass. Now, Audrey, I'm sorry, Ezra. You don't happen to have this tattooed on you, do you?
2: You don't happen to want to tell us.
5: Your entire leg?
1: It's not like on a sign that hangs in your house, like somewhere like in the living room or something.
5: Like, all kinds of word art.
1: Like
2: it wasn't
1: something.
2: In your senior caption.
13: If I win, I'll get a tattooed on my butt cheek, if that works.
4: Ooh.
9: Oh, nice.
5: That would help.
4: Every word's in a different font, right, Greg?
9: Them cheeks.
5: Yes.
1: All right.
4: Okay. I mean, that was a bit... No offense, but to be honest about it, it's a bit general and a bit blah.
9: Hold on. Seabass, can I make a case for this one?
4: I'm listening.
9: Because... she's kind of saying, like, look, something bad may have happened to you in your life, and a lot of things happen, bad things happen to a lot of people.
4: To everybody, yes.
9: To everybody, but a lot of people kind of make that their personality, or they never let it go.
4: Menace is helping you out, because all he needs to do to string this together is to add in, this is why therapy sucks.
9: And,
4: and he would really...
9: You know, and then they just, like, they never let it go, and they make it affect their life, and they project it onto other people constantly.
4: Menace,
5: you're totally right, because there are grown adults... who bitch and moan about a high school experience 40 years ago, and they're like, well, yeah.
4: they ruined
5: I'm
4: my
5: still
4: life.
5: Angry
4: yeah.
5: about it. Like, dude. Okay. Yeah.
9: You got to move forward.
1: Right, okay, so, you make Ezra or Audrey.
4: You make excellent points, however, because I'm that never would apply to me in my life. I'm going to still pass over it, but you made a very good choice.
9: Okay, right. I tried.
1: Thank you, Ezra. Appreciate it. Let's go to Al. Hey, Al.
14: Woody Show, you know?
1: You know? You know. All right, last man standing, single best piece of advice you ever got.
14: Just because you can afford a payment doesn't mean that you can afford an item.
2: Oh.
1: That's good.
4: Sounds Dave Ramsey-esque. I like that.
2: That was, I know. I'm going to write that down.
9: That's a good one.
2: Yeah. I like that.
1: So, say it one more time for Gina who wants to write this down. Just because you can afford a payment. Doesn't mean
14: that you can afford the item.
2: I just wrote that down.
4: Mm. That's very, very true. And it goes to things I've talked about for years. And it goes to Dave Ramsey, obviously.
1: Okay.
4: Ooh.
2: That's good.
1: This is good.
4: Well, that's
2: tough. I've never heard that before.
4: Because that's not pie in the sky.
2: That's practical advice.
4: Yeah. That's actual practical stuff.
1: Well, while you're thinking about that, somebody texted over, best advice, life is like a boner. Sometimes it's hard, but it doesn't stay like that forever.
2: True. My favorite piece of advice from the text is best advice I ever received as a freaked out new mom. It's actually hard to kill a baby.
4: That's what Greg's been saying.
1: Yeah. All right, so between Al and Audrey.
4: Because his advice is actually practical, I'm going with Al.
2: Yes!
1: You're
4: going
1: to go with what? Yeah. I didn't see that coming.
2: I really like that one.
1: All right, Al, hang on 1 second. You are the new leader on the board. Audrey, you had a great run.
9: Damn.
1: You had a great run, but hey, thank you so much for listening to The Woody Show. We appreciate you. Oh, jeez.
15: Thank you.
1: All right.
5: Okay, bye.
1: But I mean, hey, solid run. All right, we have time for one more. Which one? Here, Greg, come over here real quick.
9: Oh. Mm.
1: Look at the options. Let's see. I'm going to have Greg.
16: Any of those.
9: All right.
1: Yeah, let's see. Which one does Greg think would have the best chance of beating out Al?
4: You can't just attribute a quotation to Elon Musk and automatically win.
1: No, I'm looking for
4: a specific one.
1: Uh-huh. Yeah. Right. Which one, Greg?
16: This one is resonating with me.
1: Okay. So you want to go that one?
16: Yeah.
1: All right.
9: Do it.
1: Don't hesitate.
9: All right,
1: just make
9: Greg.
1: The decision.
9: Yeah, make
1: Greg.
9: A decision.
1: Say yes, we're talking
9: about.
1: Yep.
16: Yeah, that one.
1: All right. Nathan, what's up?
17: Hey, what's going on?
1: All right, so last man standing. You get the last shot at it. What's the single best advice or piece of advice that you ever got?
17: Okay, it's three words, three different versions of the word. Moderate, moderation, moderately.
2: Mm-hmm.
1: I know, Greg, that spoke to you, you said.
5: Yeah, because everybody says, everything in moderation, but I don't agree with that. Not everything has to be in moderation.
4: Aren't you saying the opposite of what he's saying?
2: No, to moderate, moderation,
5: to moderate,
2: moderately.
5: Moderation, moderately.
2: Oh, so it's like a double negative.
4: I didn't realize he was putting that as a sentence. I thought it was just
5: moderate, moderation, moderately.
9: I wasn't getting it.
5: Like sometimes it's fine to indulge, right?
1: Yeah. Okay, yeah.
2: All right, say, moderate your moderation.
1: Yeah, so Nathan, say it one more time.
17: Moderate, moderation, moderately.
1: Moderate, moderation, moderately.
5: And it's just cool alliteration.
1: Which Greg
5: and
1: loves.
5: It's, and it's memorable.
1: Yeah, which Greg's...
5: Moderate, moderation,
1: Greg's
5: moderately.
1: Favorite thing. All right, cool. So between Nathan and Al, Seabass.
4: Still think.
1: Now that, by the way, Nathan, this wasn't either tattooed on you or from Elon Musk, right?
9: Should.
17: No, in fact, it's advice I give to people all the time.
1: Okay, all right. It
9: and
1: is
9: they
1: solid.
9: Go, what?
1: Yeah.
5: It resonated right. with me. In the 14.2 seconds I had to glance over them.
4: I will say no on the this new guy, whatever, Nathan.
1: Nathan?
4: Yeah, just because it's like it's too cute. Just trying to be too cute for what actually is not really getting any real information across.
1: All right, Nathan, thank you for the call. Appreciate you listening. And,
9: have a bad day.
1: Congratulations.
4: Yeah, PS sucks to be you.
1: And hey, Al, congratulations. You are the winner of this round of Last Man Standing.
2: Yeah. All right.
18: Yeah, this is The Woody Show.

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1: Hey, hey. Yeah.
0: Thank you for being here, giving us some of your time today. Be a part of whatever it is you'd like to be a part of. 877-44-WOODY. 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Check in over to 22987. Tell us what's going on today. Anything, anyone you'd like to have us mention. Most importantly, include your name and what part of town you're listening to the Woody Show. And text it over. 22987. So I found this list somewhat surprising. It's from LinkedIn. And it's old-timey to think that, you know, you get a job and then you're just there for your entire working life.
2: Yeah.
3: For, yeah.
0: Like grandparents, for many decades. Yeah, grandparents used to have, but they also used to be able to, you know, retire with a pension.
1: Yeah. Right, oh, true. Which
0: doesn't happen anymore.
4: My grandparents worked for the train company their whole life.
0: Yeah, it's hard enough to find and then just keep a job.
3: Right.
0: But some employers are better places for building a career because they help you learn skills. They'll maybe pay for training, pay for further education or whatever, help get, you know, promoted, set you up more for that long-term stuff.
3: And growth.
0: All right, so this is all based, again, LinkedIn, metrics related to career progression. And the number one company is JP Morgan Chase. That's a financial services company. Yeah. They were number one. But you know who is there on the list at number seven is Walmart.
1: Oh. Mm-hmm.
0: Now, Walmart, I know it takes a lot of venom from people.
1: Mm-hmm.
0: Yeah. For different reasons.
3: Yeah.
0: But I've seen a lot about UPS recently. Now, UPS didn't make the top 10, but I've seen a lot of things about UPS getting a lot of shine from people talking about how, you know, they got this job at UPS and they progressed and they ended up making some pretty decent money.
1: Yeah, really?
0: Yeah. Yeah, even if they moved on to something else. But Walmart's at number seven on this list. Number one, JP Morgan Chase. Number two, Alphabet. That's Google, right?
4: Yeah.
3: Oh, yeah.
0: Okay. Mm-hmm. Number three is Microsoft. Number four, surprising because they take a lot of crap online, Amazon.
1: Oh, that's shocking. Yeah.
3: Not going anywhere.
1: Yeah, the pee bottles, everything else you hear.
0: Number five, Wells Fargo. Number six, Northrop Grumman. Seven is Walmart. Number eight is Capital One. Uh-huh. Number nine is AT&T. And then number 10, Bank of America.
1: Okay.
0: So for career growth, again, metrics related to career progression and learning skills and getting promoted and, you know.
4: Uh-huh.
3: I think from that entire list, the only two I would have a chance at would be Amazon and Walmart.
1: Yeah, same.
3: Like, everything else sounds complicated. Banking.
1: Out of my depth.
4: You know what's crazy?
3: Computers.
4: You brought up Wells Fargo. My buddy worked for Wells Fargo forever, and he wanted some career growth, so he jumped ship. And then the bank that he went to within like 2 years had a bank run on it.
3: Oh,
4: and then
3: no.
4: He was out of work for a couple. He finally has like a good gig now, but like that was insane because we were shocked that he was leaving Wells Fargo. But he's like, oh, no, I want to take this gig to progress and then bank run, dude.
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6: Yeah.
3: Gina.
7: Hi.
3: So if you want to call in, cool. 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Keeping it classy. 44-year-old woman, Arizona. She's awaiting her sentencing. Last year, she had been running a criminal enterprise selling drugs like coke and meth. And also some weapons. She sold somebody a gun illegally, and then just to make sure that she had all corners of the market for weapons covered, she sold someone a Bouncing Betty landmine.
7: Oh, my God.
3: Where do you get that?
8: Huh? Badass bitch.
6: Yeah.
3: Where do you get that?
7: I don't even want to look for that somewhere. On selling bouncing on my Google account.
3: Betty? A Bouncing Betty landmine.
7: That'll somebody, do it.
6: Damn.
8: Where to buy that. A bouncing...
3: Well, what is? Oh. I mean, it's a landmine? Like, where would you buy a landmine?
5: Oh, my God. Yeah, let's see.
3: Yeah, but then a bouncing Betty landmine.
5: And officially the German mine. It's a lethal World War II era bounding anti-personnel mine. It's triggered by a tripwire or pressure. And then a powder charge launches the mine to waist height, where it detonates and sprays hundreds of steel balls.
3: Jesus. Where do you get that?
6: Yeah, okay. I'd be afraid to handle that.
7: Google is trying to save me from myself, because I said where to buy a landmine, and it said, did you mean where to buy a landline?
3: where do I get a landline?
9: Are you sure you want to look for that?
3: Yeah. So the cops, they got wind of the sales. They raided the house. They found more coke, more meth, a really good amount of fentanyl, and several guns. She was arrested on a bunch of charges. She's looking at 14 and a half years in prison.
7: Bye.
5: Sounds like the stories you see every once in a while in the news when somebody's great-grandpa dies and they go through his attic and they find grenades.
7: Yeah, totally. Yeah.
5: Maybe she found it in grandpa's attic.
3: Yeah.
8: And decided to sell it.
5: Yeah.
3: And then keeping it classy, a guy was just relaxing in his car in this parking lot in Florida. The police rolled up on him. They came up, guns drawn. They started tapping on the window. Demanding that he get out of the car. He did, and they put the cuffs on him immediately, saying that they had a warrant for him because he violated his parole. Now, when they searched him, they found a bag of fentanyl in the guy's pocket, something that he claimed was sugar.
7: Oh, sure.
3: Cops found more of this sugar in his other pocket, but before the cops could question him about it, he took a huff, and he blew the fentanyl in their face.
7: Greg, that's like your worst nightmare.
5: Totally.
8: But did they die?
5: I know. From what we're told in the news, they should all drop dead.
7: It depends on the batch, right?
3: Well, there was a time where people were saying, don't pick up, like if it looks like a dollar bill in a parking lot, don't pick it up because even people are putting
5: speck of sand
6: a pin
5: on
6: drop.
5: It.
3: Yeah, like a pin drop of fentanyl on there, and people are picking up the dollar to get the dollar, and then it ends up in the hospital because it's got fentanyl on it. Like,
7: who would give away fentanyl?
3: The man said it was because he saw the cop. He got some fentanyl on his hand. He thought he was just trying to keep it from going in the cop's mouth.
6: Oh, damn.
7: What?
3: Yeah, they didn't buy that.
7: You mean the sugar?
3: Yeah.
5: I was helping.
3: Found a bunch of other sugar in his car.
6: Did a wrestler Goldust used to do this and blow things into people's faces like that?
7: I don't know.
3: Or was it LeBron James? With the
7: chalk.
8: No, he does that every game. Yeah,
7: that's his thing.
3: Here's from the body cam.
10: The sugar. Sugar. Yeah,
11: okay. Oh. You carry sugar in the baggies like
10: yes,
11: that?
10: Yes, I do.
11: I mean, the needles have sugar too.
10: Yes.
3: The needles have sugar.
11: Let me tell you something. Okay, you're not going to put your breath and like kind of spray on me. Do you understand?
10: I was just trying to blow that off your head so you didn't get it in your mouth. Look, it's blowing right around. Close it.
11: Close it.
10: You might get sick from it. Don't touch it.
11: That's why I wear gloves, right?
3: Yeah, see, he's just trying to help, guys.
7: Oh, my God.
5: You carry sugar around in your pocket? Yeah, don't worry about it.
7: Yeah, not a problem.
6: Yeah, I'm a baker, dude.
3: Just in case. You never know when there's going to be like afternoon tea.
7: Yeah, the neighbor has to borrow sugar.
5: Yeah, that's not your problem.
7: Yeah, bitch.
3: Yeah, broke out the menace excuse generator on that one. 877-44-WOODY. Text us over to 22987.
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9: 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And The Urge will be headlining The Big Throwdown with Less Than Jake and My Posse in Effect on July 25th at St. Louis Music Park. 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
1: Yeah.
0: Of the Woody Show here on this Wednesday afternoon. 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
1: Okay.
0: Here in just a couple seconds. Greg Gorey putting the final touches on the questions for this round. So you got the Cardinals. They beat the Pirates 9-6 thanks to the walk-off three-run homer. Game 2 is coming up next hour, 6:45, first pitch for Cardinals Pirates tonight. We've also got Riz Show night at the ballpark, not at Busch Stadium, but they're going out for the Grizzlies game. This is on June 14th, Arsenal BG Ballpark, kicking off things for the Riz Show first pitch off. So the Riz Show members, who's going to bring the heat? You could be there to witness history in the making.
2: That's right.
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1: Sweet.
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4: And because we're all competitive, we like to have these little competitions. 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
1: But no alcohol during these.
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5: Yes.
1: Let's do it.
4: 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All right, we have a minute of time to try to answer correctly 8 questions. And if we can get 8 questions in that time, we'll have food delivered.
0: Ooh.
1: Right.
5: Oh, rip.
4: Yeah. A food delivery.
5: Yeah.
1: Whoa.
0: Big deal.
4: That'll be the reward.
1: Right.
4: Food delivery.
1: And you can't vote for yourself.
4: Yeah, you can't vote yourself out. So at the end of the round, whoever's the weakest link will be asked to leave, and it gets narrowed down. So the idea is to have the strongest players so we can get the food, you know?
5: Right. Yep.
4: Right. That's what we're trying to do here.
3: Welcome to the weakest link.
4: Because Greg has a wet dream about being a game show host.
0: No.
4: Loves him a good game show.
1: I would like to be a game show announcer.
4: That would be so fun. But you love game shows.
1: I do love game shows a lot.
4: He does love game shows. So Greg will have the questions. We'll go around the room. Who do we start with?
1: That's up to you guys.
4: I start with Seabass.
1: Work our way around the room.
4: Clockwise.
5: Lock in, everybody. Okay. Don't waste time.
6: Yes, thank you.
4: That's the other thing. But you have to give an answer. You can't just say pass. You got to give an answer.
0: Right. Okay.
4: All right, you ready for round number one?
1: I believe so.
4: Woody Show Weakest Link.
1: Seabass, in the movie Goodfellas, which airline gets robbed in a massive heist?
6: Qantas.
1: Lufthansa.
6: Damn it.
1: Sammy, the last frontier is the nickname of which U.S. state?
7: Indiana.
1: Alaska. Menace, in the movie Stand By Me, what cartoon character does Vern think could take on Superman?
5: Popeye.
1: Mighty Mouse. Gina, how many swimmers are in a medley relay team?
7: 8.
1: 4. Woody, back in 1971, Starbucks opened their first store in what Seattle market?
4: Public market.
6: Pike Place.
1: Seabass, who replaced Michael Keaton as Batman in the Batman movie series?
6: George Clooney.
1: Val Kilmer.
6: Damn.
1: Sammy, which fruit can restore your health in the game Donkey Kong?
7: Apples.
1: Watermelon. Menace, in the 1990s, so supermodel close. Claudia Schiffer was engaged to what magician for 6 years?
6: Yes!
5: I know who
7: Pass.
5: He is. He
7: Jackass.
5: Hates me. Yeah,
7: hurry.
5: David Blaine.
1: David Copperfield.
4: Yeah.
1: Okay. Gina.
4: Damn it! You know what? Congratulations, guys. Perfect round.
5: Yeah.
6: we got 2 8 questions.
4: We got God. 2 8 questions.
6: And got 0 of them.
4: Uh-huh. Not one person got one right.
0: Has that ever happened before?
4: No.
5: No.
4: I don't think it has.
6: Especially when one of us has had a personal interaction with one of the answers.
5: David Copperfield.
1: I know. Yeah. Menace could,
5: I always mind erase him.
1: I know.
4: I've been to Seattle.
5: Hates me so much.
4: All right. Well, it's you
0: is
4: can't
0: there a
4: even,
0: gas leak in here?
5: Yeah. And those weren't like super hard questions.
0: No.
6: You could make excuses for most of those questions. Like, it's just a part they didn't know, kind of specific or niche.
5: Yeah.
6: Except for the David Copperfield one, which
5: I understand.
4: I'm going to say everybody stays in.
6: Okay. Yes, I agree.
4: Everybody stays in.
1: We might run out of questions if that's the case. We're going to an extra round.
4: All right. No, we're not going to go an extra round.
1: Oh, okay.
4: Everybody stays in because everybody sucks. Because
0: that was abomination.
4: I mean, we could just end the segment altogether.
6: Because
4: everybody sucked.
1: Okay.
4: All right. Next round.
1: We're start with Sammy, I believe, right? We go in a circle?
6: Yeah.
7: Okay.
6: Yeah. It's fat Sammy, though.
4: Actually, you would start with Gina because that's where you were about to ask her the question.
1: Oh, okay.
4: All right. You ready? Woody Show Weakest Link.
1: Gina, Dana Elaine Owens is the birth name of what female rapper and actress?
7: Queen Latifah.
1: Correct. Woody, Pine Valley was the fictional town where what soap opera took place?
4: Days of Our Lives.
1: All My Children. Seabass, which guitar manufacturer makes the model called the Stratocaster?
6: Fender.
1: Correct. Sammy, a broken laser pointer was the first item ever sold where?
7: At Walmart.
1: eBay. Menace. In the 2003 movie Monster, this actress portrayed serial killer Eileen Wuornos.
5: Sarah Jessica Parker.
1: Charlize Theron. Gina, Hyperion, the world's tallest tree, is what species?
7: Oak.
1: Redwood. Woody, the Duke was the nickname of what old-timey Hollywood actor?
4: I don't know. Martin Landau.
7: John Wayne.
1: Seabass, what common medical apparatus was designed by using aerosol hairspray as an inspiration?
6: The respirator?
1: The inhaler.
6: Oh,
1: Sammy, in 2019, this person became Time Magazine's youngest ever person of the year.
7: Oh.
0: Take your time.
8: Carell. Yeah.
4: What year?
1: 2019.
4: Oh.
0: Steve Carell.
8: Yeah, I have no idea.
6: Malala, right?
1: Greta Thunberg.
6: Oh, that bitch.
0: Oh, how dare you?
4: How dare you?
0: Greta Thunberg.
4: All right, well, I got two, right?
0: Oh, my God.
6: Steve Aston and Gina both got one.
0: Oh, my God.
4: All right. Well.
6: Now, were we hyping up Pine Valley because we were thinking it was going to be Back to the Future?
0: No, it was Pine Valley because that was the only soap
4: I ever
0: watched.
4: Lone Pine Mall.
0: Yeah. No, all my children.
5: I actually knew the Redwoods question.
4: Yeah.
5: I grew up in
4: Redwoods. Is it true you don't regain health in Donkey Kong?
6: The original?
8: Trick question.
4: Yeah, I don't know.
1: Great. That was the question. Which fruit can restore your health in the game Donkey Kong?
4: Okay.
6: Hey, that's a boy.
0: Can you have
8: like an apple a day keeps the doctor away, so that's why I thought apples.
4: All right, well, who gets voted out? We'll AI go with your vote, Gina Grad.
0: I guess Sammy.
4: All right. Sammy, who gets your vote?
8: Menace,
4: who gets your vote?
5: Sammy.
4: Sammy. All right. Well, Sammy, I'll vote for you. Otherwise, we're going to be stuck in a situation.
9: You are the weakest link.
4: So Sammy is out.
6: Sammy. AI says there is no regain. There's no health system in the original Donkey Kong.
0: But AI over here says, yes, restoring health is a core mechanic in the Donkey Kong series.
4: With what?
6: With what game version?
4: With
6: though?
4: What?
0: And one of them is eating apples. Donkey Kong Bonanza.
6: Right. But the original Donkey Kong.
1: Well, then, in that first round, you got one right.
8: Yeah, so then I was the only one that got one right first round.
0: That's true.
4: All right,
6: Pete.
4: Woody's show weakest link. Here we go.
1: Who's first here? Woody. On the show South Park, which character wears a blue hat with a red pom-pom?
4: Stan.
1: Correct. Seabass, what color was Oscar the Grouch before he was green?
6: Brown?
1: Orange. Menace, how many candles are on a menorah?
5: Seven.
1: Nine. Gina, which river carved the Grand Canyon?
0: Colorado.
1: Correct. Yeah. Woody, what are the names of the children in the Addams Family?
4: Booger and Barfer.
1: Pugsley and Wednesday.
4: Never watched it.
1: Seabass, on The Origin of the Species is an influential book on evolution written by who?
6: Charles Darwin, thank
1: Correct.
6: You.
1: Correct. Menace, what is the oldest active ballpark in Major League Baseball?
5: Wrigley Field.
1: Fenway Park. Gina, saffron, the world's most expensive spice, is derived from what flower?
0: The sunflower.
1: The crocus. Woody, which actress won an Oscar for portraying a ballet dancer in Black Swan?
4: Natalie Portman.
1: Correct. Nice. Seabass, which state in the contiguous 48 has both the highest and lowest points?
6: Colorado?
1: California.
4: All right. How many was that? Nine?
6: One, two, three. Three out of nine.
4: Free food?
6: Four out of nine.
4: Yeah. Four?
1: Four.
0: That was hard.
6: Woody, technically, and rarely, with the top score.
4: I know.
0: Damn. Sorry, you're not getting out of this.
5: Bro.
6: Menace, I think he's gotten all of them wrong so far. Is that right?
5: Yeah.
4: Well, he's perfect.
0: That's a perfect score?
6: Yeah. Every single run incorrect?
4: Yeah. He's rolling perfect. All right. I can't vote for myself.
6: You should be able to, actually.
4: I will vote for Menace.
5: Ah, weak.
6: Aw, little buddy.
4: Menace, who gets your vote?
5: Seabass.
4: Seabass, who gets your vote?
6: Well, we'll go with Menace.
4: Menace.
0: Yeah,
4: Menace.
0: Yeah,
4: Menace. All right, sorry, Menace.
9: You are the weakest link. Goodbye.
4: See, that very rarely happens. I really am
0: You're
4: around
0: so
4: this
0: pissed.
4: Long. I really get the questions. All right, saffron, that's a... Would that be an easy question, like the flower?
0: I thought you were going to tell me what color is that.
6: Yeah, that's not an easy question. Although you should at least know Wednesday, because your son is in romantic love with the star of that show.
8: Right.
4: Oh,
8: Jenna
4: that's
8: Ortega.
4: True.
0: There's no half point.
4: Didn't think about that.
0: Booger and barf for everybody.
6: It's called trying. Thank you.
4: Booger and barf, because you have to give an answer. I'm trying to be quick. All right,
1: so who's first this round?
0: Who went last?
6: Back to me,
5: Seabass.
6: Right? Back to me, yeah.
4: All right, Seabass.
1: So it's Seabass, Gina, Woody.
0: Yeah.
1: All right.
4: Last round, last opportunity. At some free food. Woody's show weakest link.
1: Seabass, two under par in a hole of golf is referred to as a what?
6: An eagle.
1: Correct. Gina, what two alcoholic ingredients are used to make a traditional martini?
0: Vermouth and gin.
1: Correct. Woody, in computing, what does CPU stand for?
4: Computer penis unit.
1: Central processing unit. Seabass, what is the capital of Australia?
6: Sydney.
1: Canberra. Oh, Gina, what does a cartographer make?
0: Maps.
1: Correct. Woody, what gas makes up most of the Earth's atmosphere?
4: Carbon dioxide.
6: Nitrogen.
1: Nitrogen. Seabass, what is the only U.S. state that has only one syllable?
6: Maine.
1: Correct. Gina, in the term G-force, what does the G stand for?
0: Oh, gravity?
1: gravitational.
0: Oh, come on.
1: Woody, in the TV drama Ozark, who plays the role of Marty Bird?
10: Yes.
11: I don't know that.
10: Jason Roland.
1: Jason Bateman. Seabass, prior to Ronald Reagan, who was the last U.S. president whose first and last name started with the same letter?
6: McKinley.
1: Herbert Hoover. Gina.
0: Oh, come on, come on.
1: And,
11: thank you.
1: All right, Gina. The four primary ingredients of beer are water, malt, yeast, and what?
0: Hops?
1: Correct.
0: Come on. And gravity, one, two, three, gravitational. Four, that's so mean.
11: Yeah, that I would have given her that.
1: Well, I mean,
6: it's not you're not pulling gravity forces.
11: How many did we get?
6: Only five.
11: Well, how many did y'all get?
1: Got one.
11: I didn't get any of that one.
6: Yeah, I think I got like 3 or 4.
11: Yeah.
5: Damn it.
11: Look, not our best showing, guys. As a whole, not our best showing. The Pretty first bad. Time ever we had a round where not one person, not even the all-knowing, almighty Seabass, could come up with a correct answer.
0: That was shameful.
11: That never happens.
6: But to miss a Jason Ruhlman question, Greg.
1: I know, that was kind of sad.
11: I've heard of the show, not watched a single moment of
6: We've
11: it.
6: We've told you, but you'd like it. It's mob-ish.
11: Yeah, but I didn't commit to who's in it or anything. Yeah.
1: I've watched a couple episodes. All I know about it is that he's
11: Damn
1: in it.
11: Damn it. All right. Well, nice try, guys. Better luck next time. Nice hosting job, Greg Gorey.
1: Thank you.
11: Yeah. More Woody shows next time.
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0: 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We are the Woody Show. 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
1: Hi.
0: And you, hitting those phones and hitting them hard. Caller 10, you're going to win tickets to Les Claypool. 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
1: Right?
0: You can be there to witness it. Caller 10, you're going to win right now. 314-624-DUDE. That's 314-624-DUDE. Or from the Illinois side, 618-398-DUDE. Caller 10 wins. 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It's called Until the Sun Explodes. 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
1: Oh my God.
2: The Woody Show.
3: Yeah. So you can do that. You can get your neck sucked in.
4: Do it. Looks good.
3: Yeah. Oh, you know, it looks great. Huh. And why wouldn't you want? Why wouldn't you want to do this on purpose? Did you see how they're saying guys in Russia are getting work done on themselves?
4: Oh no!
3: To give themselves cauliflower ear.
1: I saw that. I thought it was a joke.
4: I didn't know that part. I thought you were gonna say young men in America are doing this thing where they're like taking hammers to their face.
5: Oh yes, and breaking facial bones.
4: Facial bones, yeah.
1: Yeah, break their jaw.
4: They're legit doing it. Normally, I would say fake news, but there was a whole report on it.
5: Right.
4: Yeah.
5: There's even a documentary about it.
3: Because
5: one person did it on video. Many people did it.
4: You know me. I'm the first to say like, oh, this is just
5: Yeah, yep. And then they showed the result. This one dude with his jaw.
4: Because you guys fall for it all the time. I got to call it out. But this time it's legit. It's for real.
3: So they're doing what now?
4: They're taking hammers and they're breaking bones in their face to like change the structure of their face.
1: It's called bone smashing.
3: But
1: yeah,
3: would
1: to
3: it
1: like
3: just
1: chisel for it to look chiseled.
4: Yeah.
1: But I'm still not.
5: Gives it a very cartoonish jawline, like a big jawline.
1: Like who said that's the way to do it?
4: Yeah.
3: But
5: not doctors.
1: It's a cheaper way.
3: Wouldn't it just look like a bunch of cornflakes in a garbage bag? Like
1: yeah,
3: if you
1: that's
3: broke
1: what I'm
3: up a bunch of bone, it's not you're not
4: it's to make not, it like more like
3: chiseling anything.
4: Not structuring anything.
3: It
4: makes it more like puffy and like tight. People are really doing this.
5: Yeah. Yeah, so much so that Dr. Dubrow had to put a warning out against
3: from botched.
5: It. Yeah. He rules.
3: Hmm.
1: Okay.
5: So they're purposely giving themselves cauliflower ear? Do they not know how gross that looks?
1: To look like fighters?
3: Well, I mean, Greg, your people are from this area of the
5: yes,
3: world.
5: Yes, they are.
3: You know, men in Russia, they're getting it done. Combat sports, super popular in Russia. Uh-huh. And because of that, men are paying for procedures that give them the cauliflower ear on purpose so they can, quote, instill fear in other men.
1: It's to attract chicks like Morgan.
3: Oh, that's true.
5: Yeah, look how tough I am.
1: Yeah.
3: Yeah. I saw somebody at the concert that we were just at over the weekend.
4: Yeah.
3: Where this guy was, you know, oh, I'm the guy with the cauliflower. This guy.
1: He's proud.
4: Legit
3: like,
4: I don't even know
3: how he hears. It just it looks like it was closed up.
4: But with all that said, if you're at a bar and you see a guy with the ear like that, there's no way I'm gonna mess with that guy.
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0: That is it for Wednesday. 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
2: Yeah.
0: Way Back at 6 is up next. Thank you so much for giving The Woody Show some of your valuable time this afternoon. You know we love and appreciate you for that. The rest of you guys can suck it. We'll catch you back here on Thursday. Have a great night. SMDMM.
3: I quit this bitch.

Ever was back at Point Fest 8. He was absolutely incredible. He was also on tour for that record, Odelay, and that album might be his best. Welcome to the Way Back at 6, St. Louis. I hope your Wednesday was awesome. If it sucked, hopefully it's almost over. 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

handful of years ago, I had the opportunity to interview the incredible Josh Homme over there at the Stiefel Theater. And it was a wonderful interview with one exception. So Josh, at that time, was a smoker. I have absolutely terrible asthma. As the interview goes on, you can actually hear me start to wheeze. It's so not rock and roll, like, at all.

0: Ever wonder what happens when the Gateway Grizzlies team up with the Rizzuto Show? 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

So I just started reading Mark Hoppus's book, Fahrenheit 182, and he tells this story about the first night that he met Tom DeLonge. And he went to Tom's house, and they actually wrote a song together. They wrote the song Carousel. So afterwards, they go outside to smoke a cigarette, and Mark thinks it's a wise idea to climb up this light pole, you know, the huge light pole. So he does, but the air is kind of damp, and in the

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